0: improves to 4-5. Calgary would drop to 4-6. BC would be ahead of Calgary by half a game. If Calgary wins, they're back to 500 and 5-5, and BC drops to 3-6. I mean, that's a big swing.
1: Yeah.
0: And it's something that I touched on with head coach Buck Pierce in the interview that you'll hear in about half an hour, but it's a big game, but you can't make it your season either, right?
1: Because yeah, you mean you're still halfway through the year, right? So, but it's only going to make things more difficult for you, right? They've dug themselves a hole, and they're slowly climbing out of it. And this is going to go a long way for them to kind of finally reach the top of that hole and be able to kind of get themselves out of it. So, there's no question about the magnitude, especially for the Lions, of what this game means to them.
0: What are some of the other storylines you're looking at heading into this one?
1: Well, you know, it's going to be one of those games where, you know, the line of scrimmage, I think, is going to really dictate, you know, when you talk about Calgary's defense, you talk about their front four and how good they are. They're, what, number one in sacks a lot of times, and they're one of the best teams in the turnover game. And a big reason is because of their front four and their front seven. They get after the quarterback and they force him into, you know, throwing the ball before he's really ready. And you mean that's really kind of something that's driven their statistics though. And you pointed this out today when we, you know, we're heading out to lunch is, you know, it kind of jumps out at you statistically how their defense is, right? Like you look at some of the key stats.
0: That, points.
1: Yeah.
0: 33.
1: That's
0: per eighth. Game, eighth. Yards, 426th, eighth. Rushing yards, 113th, seventh. Passing yards, 332 given up per game, eighth. Penalties, the Calgary Stampeders, 82 yards per game. That's the worst in the CFL. Yet, and it's funny because I do a little color code. If you're in the top third on my sheet, if you're in the top third, you get green. Middle, blue. And if you're in the bottom third, you're red. On their defensive stats, they're all red except for two, which are the greens. And that is sacks. They're first in the league with 20 sacks and second in turnovers with 22.
1: Yeah,
0: so and they're getting those impact plays on defense. And I think another thing we touched on with Buck Pierce, stay away from those negative plays on offense.
1: Well, and the other part is you just said they forced 22 turnovers, but they've been able to turn those turnovers into points too, 72 points. And just to put that in perspective, the Lions have forced only 8 turnovers and turned that into 23 points. So, you mean, that's a big, big difference. So, you know, again, like the game is always won in the trenches, right? That's where the game is won. So, the big question for the Lions, how do you control that front four? Well, how you do it is you are going to create multiple launch points. And what I mean by that is you have to be a multifaceted attack. Like, you have to be able to run the ball. You have to be able to play action. You have to be able to throw quick screens. You have to be able to roll your quarterback, get them out of you have to give a defensive line like this more than one thing to think about. You get behind and you got to throw the ball. That's where they're going to eat you alive, right?
0: You got to get them going east-west.
1: You got to be getting them east-west. You got it. You mean, you know, you can't let Jalen Hutchins and a Roman Latte out there trying to, I know I screwed that up, didn't I?
0: But, I'm just happy you said statistics proper.
1: But it's just, they're just too good up front to allow them, you know, to pin their ears back, right?
0: You know, the other thing, too, if you want to stop the run or at least negate, pardon me, if you want to stop the pass rush, negate the pass rush, run at them.
1: Yeah.
0: Run right at that defender because then they've got to respect the run. And as a result, now in a passing situation, maybe like a second and five, maybe it takes a little off of them because they're, you know, leery of the run,
1: and
0: so
1: here,
0: to speak.
1: And here's another aspect of this that is very important, and it again speaks to how valuable he is to this offense. We saw what happened last week with Javon Kotoy and how good he was catching the football. But it's the things you don't see. His ability to chip. And what I mean by that is that if you got a, you know, your defensive end and all of a sudden you get, you know, Kotoy down in the box and all of a sudden he's gonna throw a shoulder into this guy before he releases downfield. And then you also have Horvath who can do that as well. And you're not talking about small guys, right? You're talking about two guys, one of them 6'6", the other one 6'3". They're both probably close to 240, 250. That's a big deal because it's going to slow those guys down a little bit. But to your point, run at them. And that's something that, as that defense, as we talk about how they're able to turn the ball over, all that stuff, they give up big yardage running against the run. So it'll be interesting to see what Buck Pierce does tonight in that game plan.
0: This is the Able Auctions pregame show, closing your business anywhere in BC. Assets to sell, email sales at ableauctions.ca. Let's hear from Lions.

0: center Michael Couture. Now, Julio, you touched on it about running the football, about being physical. We talked to Couture on why the ground game has been successful the last couple of weeks.
1: Winning the physical battle, I feel like no matter if we're on a long week or a short week, there's really been an emphasis on coming out of the gate and really trying to win that physical battle, at least up front. That's, you know, the narrative in our room every week is to try and win that battle, and I feel like over the last couple of weeks we've done a really good job of that. And we've been able to wear defenses down. You know, with having Nate back, there's a great balance back in our offense. And then, you know, sharing the rock between Xander and JB has been really good for us too up front. So, yeah.
0: You've got Calgary, obviously a great defensive front. A lot of people believe it's the best front in the league. What do you have to do to be successful against a front like that?
1: We got to be fundamentally sound. They don't bring a lot of pressure from their secondary. They truly feel like they can get the pressure that they need from the guys with their hands in the dirt up front. So if we stick to our fundamentals and we play as a unit, have each other's eyes, have each other's backs, I think we'll be good.
0: What are some of the other things you have to do on offense to be successful?
1: Stay on the field. I think we saw it last week. It felt like we were either going two and out on a drive or we had a 12-play drive, and there was kind of no in between. We gotta make yards on first down, stay out of second and long, and don't let their guys pass rush like they want to.
0: Michael, best of luck.
1: Appreciate you.
0: Lions center Michael Couture. ICBC countdown to kickoff continues. We're 58 minutes away from kickoff here in Calgary. Big fans of getting home safe. If you're drinking in the game, make a post-game plan. All right, much more coming up on the Able Auctions pregame show. You're going to hear from head coach Buck Pierce, also hear from quarterback Nathan Rourke, as well as Deontay Williams, the Lions defender, playing a little half, playing a little nickel. He's done a great job for the Leos this year. And Nate DeMontagnac, a receiver, Canadian receiver, who will make his CFL debut here today in Calgary. All right, we'll take a quick break. On the other side, Glenn Suter from TSN breaks it down. Lions Stamps, you're listening to the Able Auctions BC Lions pregame show on 730 CKNW and the BC Lions Radio Network.
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0: 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Suits, welcome.
13: Thank you, guys. It's great to be back. And, you know, all I'd like to see with these white jerseys the Lions are wearing is if it was a blizzard snow. That would make it it would make it that much better to see the numbers and be able to identify players.
0: If the snow was black, maybe, we might have an idea.
14: I thought you were going to say there was only one thing worse if we were in Hamilton.
13: Yeah, well, Calgary and Hamilton are the high press boxes.
0: Toronto's bad, too.
13: Listen to us whine over our jobs here. This is really...
14: Pretty lucky.
13: Yeah, we are lucky. And this, you know, I mean, right now, if they had to play right now, it's raining, but it's not crazy. I mean, this wouldn't really affect the... Well, you would know, Julio. I mean, does this affect the throwing game at this point?
14: It's no. And the reason I say that, because they're so much better at handling the footballs.
13: Yeah.
14: There's so much more. They're like, I think there's like, I want to say they each have like 12 sitting on. So one guy's shuttling, and it's the ball when it gets heavy and wet.
13: Right.
14: Right. And back in our day, they used to have 6 game balls. And that was it. Play with these. And if you don't.
13: And the first touchdown, one went in the end into the crowd.
14: Exactly.
13: But also, you know, when you look at what it was raining like earlier today, if it gets to that, now we got a old school, you know, ball security priority, run game, pound game, which is an interesting debate here because Dedrick Mills leads the league, and Xander Horvath in combination with James Butler, I'm not sure there's a better combination 1-2 in the league, and two different styles of guys, and we talked about this just before we came on the air here. If you're going to alternate them, And Buck Pierce has a challenge here. But would you rather alternate them per game? In other words, it's Horvath's game, this game, and the next game is Butler's game. Now, that doesn't mean you can't substitute for a player or two when you're tired. But this one is your game. Rather than series by series, because running backs, when I talk to them, they look at the last six runs, you know, from 15 to 21. Those are the runs where they really start to make big yards.
14: Yeah, they wear you down.
13: Wear you down, grind you down, especially with a Horvath who's big man and strong in the way he runs and attacks tacklers. So, you know, I don't know. It's an interesting debate. You want to be respectful with James Butler because he's a great player. He's an outstanding football player. He's got a 100-yard game.
14: Mm-hmm.
13: You know, he's great blocking. You know, probably one of the best in the league at that. So, you know, he hasn't done anything to lose his job. But I know the fans in Vancouver, and I certainly, as a fan of the game in general, love to see Xander Horvath run the football.
14: Well, and this is the kind of game that, you know, that you can really excel with a guy like that, right? You talk about, in ideal conditions, those last 15 to 21 carry, or the last six carries you have.
13: Yeah.
14: But in a game like this, where conditions aren't great, guys may start to slip. Guys are going to, you know, guys angles-wise, you know, they come. You know, I mean, this is a great question for you because, you know, I mean, all the weather games and when you played in the rain as a defensive back, when you're coming from the secondary and it's raining like this, is it change your
13: – yes.
14: Is there a little bit more hesitation in the angles and that kind of stuff because you're afraid you're going to maybe lose?
13: Yeah, it's a great question. And, yes, you have one shot. So rather than, you know, when you come up to make a tackle in the open field, you chop your feet, you get low pad level, head up, and looking at that target area, the chest area. In a wet game, you kind of anticipate which direction the receiver or running back's going to go, and you take your shot. And if you don't get there, you know you can't redirect.
14: Yeah.
13: So it's one shot, full out, kind of layout, and that's where offenses know where they're going. Defense has got to wait and react. It's an advantage, I think, for the offense.
0: This is the Able Auctions pregame show. 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Suits, you know, you look at this game today, and, you know, Julie and I were touching on this in the opening segment. The numbers for Calgary defensively.
13: Mm-hmm.
0: I mean, like, they're 8th or 9th or 7th in just about every category except two. Mm-hmm. The two big ones in terms of impact, and that is sacks and turnovers. Sacks, 20 sacks leads the CFL. Turnovers, 22 turnovers, I believe, is second in the league. So they get those impact plays on defense. They're getting the turnovers, but this is a team that has given up some yardage along the ground and through the air.
13: And some points, you know, and some points. And you're right. And those two things work together. When your pass rush is getting home, and that pass rush, by the way, Rimelade, Hicks, and Hutchings, those three big names on the D-line for Calgary, combined for 62 hurries to this point in the season.
14: Wow.
13: And you know what a hurry does to a quarterback.
14: Yeah.
13: Gets his off his mark, arm angle changes.
14: Eyes have to readjust to where you're going in the pocket.
13: Eyes adjust. Accuracy's not there.
14: Yeah.
13: And the confidence from the secondary when they get those hurries from the upfront guys, the confidence just jumps through the roof. Now you don't worry about taking that jump at the corner, curl route or whatever it is. That's how they've been working together. 22 takeaways for Calgary. That's second to Edmonton. Ben LeBrosse himself has 5 picks in the last 3 games.
14: I know.
13: So beware when you go after him. And, you know, I just think they work together. You get good pressure up front, your DBs can play with confidence.
14: But here's the other part of that, though, two suits, is that you know, as a player, and you played on some great defenses, when a team comes in to your building, they're almost defeated already. You know what I mean? Like, because you know what you're playing against. And that's one of the other factors, that they're that good from a quarterback standpoint, that if you get to a guy early, I don't care how many years you've been in the league, when you get to him early, there is that tendency to say, these guys are, you know, I'm going to get hit. I'm going to get rushed. I'm going to get this. And it's a mental thing that it's hard to get over because they're already in your head. And it changes, like you say, it changes how you anticipate getting rid of the football. Like, some guys will hold on to it a little bit longer. Now you can't. Now you got to get rid of
13: it.
14: And then what does that lead to? It leads to five interceptions in three games by LeBron.
13: Yeah, tips. And you know, the thing, you know, the way you counter that, so if you're a Lions fan right now listening to this, you're saying, okay, so what does BC do offensively? To me, they run right at them. Make those pass rushers
14: think
13: run stoppers. Get that established early. And I know we say that all the time about balance, but this is important, especially in these conditions. Get that established early so that Arimolade and Hicks are spying the back first before they get into their pass rush move. The other one is get Nathan Rourke on the edges, change the launch point. When you run the RPOs, the run pass option plays, and you're almost play actioning it, get him outside and make that D line widen, widen, widen.
14: More east west than they're playing north south.
13: Exactly. So there are ways to counteract that, and Buck knows that, and we'll see what the chess match shows us today.
0: All right, before we let you go, where's this game decided?
13: In the turnover battle, probably, especially if the rain picks up like it was earlier about an hour ago. If it gets to that point, ball security, who wins the turnover battle? They'll get the short field when you get that turnover. Who wins the turnover battle tonight wins the game.
0: All right, before we let you go, second question. Did you get the Spombles at all?
13: Oh, it's awesome.
0: Did you get there?
13: Yeah. Yeah.
14: Oh, you went today too?
13: No, not today. I've been there before. Oh. I thought you meant have I ever been there?
14: No.
13: Oh, today. No, oh, not
0: Valentini
13: today.
0: Loaded
14: not only did we go, but we had the privilege of having Tony sit with us at the table. He sat with us for about half hour.
0: What do you guys want?
14: What do you want? He can't do enough for you.
0: No, let me get you some potato salad.
14: You want some wine? You want some this? I'm at my cousin's house.
13: I'm working here.
14: I know.
0: It was tremendous.
13: Awesome. Yeah, that's awesome.
0: That's Suits. Thanks for stopping by. Have a great call with Schmitty.
13: You too, guys. Thank you.
0: Glenn Suter from TSN. He will have the call along with Rod Smith on the national network provider today. ICBC Countdown to Kickoff continues. We are 43 minutes away from kickoff here at McMahon Stadium in Calgary. We're big fans of getting home safe if you're drinking at the game. Make a post-game plan. All right, much more to get to during the course of the Able Auctions pregame show. We're going to hear from quarterback Nathan Rourke. In conversation with Julio Caravetta. We'll also hear head coach Buck Pierce in conversation with yours truly. And we'll get to some audio as well. Nate DeMontagnac, receiver, Lions first-round pick in this past CFL draft, on making his CFL debut today. Also, we're going to hear from Deontay Williams, who has had a great season for the Lions thus far. He'll be starting at nickel today. And we'll hear from Deontay as well. All that coming up on the Able Auctions pregame show. We're going to take a quick break. On the other side, we will get to the Sandman Hotels, starting lineups, and much more. 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
0: Buck, first off, let's talk about the elements. Cold and wet here in Calgary. Expected to have any impact on the game?
26: Well, we'll see. I mean, obviously, you know, when the elements change and it's a little wetter out there, your focus has got to ramp up a little bit. So, you know, with both teams, I'm sure that's going to be an emphasis. But, you know, we expect a physical game anyway. So, you know, I actually enjoy playing in the rain. I think it adds an extra level of, you know, focus for you all and, you know, something to communicate about and talk about.
0: Does it rain in Northern California?
26: I think every high school game of mine growing up was in a downpour, so it feels just like home.
0: You know, you look at the standings, everybody knows the importance of this game, yet at the same time, it's another game during the course of the regular season. How do you balance that?
26: Yeah, I mean, I think, you know, I think you said it. It's a another opportunity for us. It's not lost on us that it's a big game this week. But you know, every game's big, and you know, moving forward, we gotta chip away, and you know, we're looking forward to chipping away this week.
0: Lineup changes. Stanley Berryhill draws in for the first time in a long time. What does he add to your offense?
26: Yeah, you know, I think he adds a little bit of a opportunity to, you know, stretch the defense. He's good with the ball in his hands as well, too. So, you know, we'll see how it plays out. He's you know, smart when it comes to returning kicks. You know, he understands where to go. I think he does a good job of getting north. And I think just a comfort level with the offense and playing with the guys around him.
1: When you look at Calgary's defense, statistically speaking, they rank at the bottom of a lot of categories. However, when it comes to impact plays, quarterback sacks, interceptions, turnovers, they're among the league leaders in that. How important is it on offense, particularly today, to stay away from those negative plays on offense?
26: Yeah, I mean, that's what did us in last time we played them out there in Kelowna. You can't get behind the sticks. You can't take sacks. They're going to do a good job of being able to get pressure with that front. We got to be smart with the football in our hands. And when we have opportunities on defense, you know, we got to make sure we make those opportunities and take the ball away when we have those opportunities. We talk about it all the time. Being efficient on first down and taking care of the football, and that's no different today.
1: What do you want to see from your defense?
26: I'd like to see, them be able to stop the run. I think when you look at today, you look at, the team that we're facing, they're gonna do a good job of trying to mix up some run and pass and the RPO game. So, we got to make sure that we win the line of scrimmage. Put them in situations to where, we know that they're throwing the football. Win some one-on-ones up front and make some plays in the back end.
1: Specials, of course, we talk about the importance of them every week, but I mean, Calgary has the best starting field position in the league. Now, a lot of that might be juiced up because of the turnovers, yet at the same time, again, specials, it appears they're going to be a big role tonight.
26: Yeah, I mean, this game's about field position. That's what it's about. And, we got to make sure that we cover well. And we got to make sure when we have opportunities to get north, whether that's in the return game or offensively, we're continuing to, play physical for every blade of turf that there is. And, I think that's ultimately what this game's going to come down to is your opportunities, your field position, and then who's making plays in the fourth quarter.
1: Buck, best of luck.
26: Thanks so much.
0: Lions head coach Buck Pierce. This is the Able Auctions pregame show. 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It's the Moj, Bob Marjanovic, along with Julio Caravetta, coming to you from McMahon Stadium in Calgary. Of course, the Lions here to take on the Stampeders. And you heard Buck Pierce reference it. The game in Kelowna was the first of three meetings between these two teams this year. June 27th, the Lions losing 41-33 to the Stampeders. They have this one here today at McMahon, and they come back to Calgary on October 17th, do the Lions to take on the Stampeders for the third and final time during the course of the regular season. All right, time now for the Sandman Hotels starting lineups. Let's get to it. We'll start off with the Lions on offense. Offensive line from left to right remains intact from last week. Woodruff, Una, Couture, Slugger, and Hunt. The receiving corps does have an addition. They have Hatcher, Jackson, Katoy, McInnes, and Stanley Berryhill returning to the lineup today. The quarterback will be Nathan Rourke. Your running backs, Horvath and Butler. Your fullback, Pickett. Meanwhile, Calgary defensively, that front group up there, very impressive. The interior, Brown, Hutchings, and Hills. Off the edges, Hicks, Adoko, Thomas, Wiley, and Orimolade. The linebacking crew has Lee in the middle, Wilson on the weak side, Moncrief as the Sam. Webb is your safety. The corner half tandem on the boundary side is Johnson at corner, Alexander at half. Their counterparts on the wide side, LaBrosse and Green probably rotating at that corner spot, and Grant as the half. And Julio, just looking at the Lions, you heard Buck Pierce mention Berryhill. Hopefully get a little bit more of a vertical push with Berryhill in the lineup.
2: Yeah, and here's the other part of this. And we made a big deal, but we made reference at the beginning of the year how unusual was and how beneficial it is that entire starting group worked out together the entire offseason. And Berryhill was part of that group. He stuck around, and when I was talking to Nathan during the week, he talked about the comfort level that he has with Berryhill, and he used a word that we always talk about, but it's trust. When you have a quarterback like Nathan Rourke who reads a defense so well and anticipates where players are going to be and really needs to be on the same page and trust that you are thinking the same thing that he is, to get a guy like Berryhill in there is big for him, right? Because he really does trust Stanley Berryhill and where he's going to be, and I think that's going to really show in this offense. I said to him, listen, must feel pretty good to
14: you know, look through the huddle and finally see all the guys that you're supposed to have in there. And he says, yeah, it's going to be nice. So I'd only imagine that that group is going to get better and better if they can stay healthy.
0: A couple of nuggets. We mentioned LaBrosse. You heard Glenn Suter talking about him in the previous segment. 5 interceptions in his last 3 games. That's tied for the CFL League with Edmonton's Tyrell Ford. And LaBrosse, as we mentioned, is doing that in his last 3 games. As for the Lions, some milestones today. James Butler with 53 yards passes Reggie Barnes for 51st all-time on the CFL rushing list. If he gets 85 yards or more, he will pass Gable for 52nd. C.J. Gable for 52nd.
14: Some good names there.
0: Nice pulls, eh? C.J. Gable.
14: Yeah, no, that brings back a lot of memories.
0: And how about this one? If Dave Dickinson and the Stampeders win today, well, let's just say Dickinson's next win will be his 100th.
14: Yeah.
0: He becomes the 12th CFL coach to do so. Of those 12, 5 have coached the Lions. Can you name them? With 100 wins, CFL lifetime.
14: Well, Wally.
0: One. I expect you to get three.
14: Obilovich.
0: Two.
14: 100 wins.
0: You played for one.
14: Richie?
0: Yes.
14: He was going to be right off my lips there, by the way, when you said that.
0: Sure.
14: I'm trying. Well, what about Adam Rita?
0: Nope. Come on. You should know this one. Louis Sold coach.
14: Cap.
0: No.
14: No.
0: Joe Cap.
14: Joe Cap.
0: Like, what, 4 games?
14: No. The
0: the Don.
14: Oh, Matthews, of course.
0: And here's the one you won't get. Think of Eagle Keys.
14: No, you're way
0: in the 70s. Coached the Lions right when I started watching them way back in the early stuff. So 5 of those 12 coaches, 11, I should say, with 100 wins coached the Lions. Buono, Matthews, Richie.
14: How close was Arita?
0: I don't know. I just looked. I didn't go that deep, man. Okay. I don't have that much time. All right, now flipping it over on the other side, looking at the Calgary offense from left to right, the offensive line, Demery, Williams, Fortin, Nakanu, and Colley. The receivers, Jones, Philpott, Brissett, Brooks, and Barnes. Also expect to see Alford Joe in the mix. BC Lions in the interior of the defensive line, Gusta, Sales, DeBaye, and Cherry. Off the edges, Bell, Betts, Harris, and Malden. Sankey is your middle linebacker. McKenna and Williams flank him. Finley's your safety with Thomas Oliver and Lee on the boundary side as the corner and half, respectively. On the other side, it's Colden at corner and Kent at the half. 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And we also get the injury report now. 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On the official injury report the Lions issued, Jacob Bond is out with a knee. They're hoping he could be back next week. Max Roy, the linebacker, he participated, but he's still out with a foot injury. Brandon Yates did not participate in practice. He is out with a foot injury. The 6-game list is as follows. Christoph Boyu, Isaiah Cage, Josh Coker, Josh Donovan, Jet Elat, Ben Hladik, Seven McGee, Mark McNamee, Gary Peters, Dawson Pierre, Max Roy, Tyson Russell, Matthew Spatney, and Jonah Tavai.
14: Wow. Wow.
0: That's a big 6-game list.
14: Yeah.
0: 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Bring it to Boyd. Before we get to break, we're going to hear from Lions receiver Nate DeMontagnac making his debut today, his CFL debut. Of course, we saw him in the preseason, made that couple of great catches in Langford, and then he got hurt in that game, and he's been out ever since with a shoulder injury. And he is making his CFL debut tonight is the North Dakota product. We talked to him about his debut.
3: I think, you know, it means everything. You know, I feel like it just shows all the work that I put in to get to this point. I'm super grateful to be here, and I'm really excited to go out there and play.
0: What are you going to bring to the table?
3: Versatility, you know, someone who can play at any spot, someone who's going to go out there, make plays, play with a lot of effort. Just bring some excitement to the team.
0: Now, of course, you've been on the sidelines for a bit. Chemistry with Nathan, how does it feel?
3: It feels good. I've been able to throw with him while I've been out, so it's not completely brand new. I'm just going to go out there and just play my best.
0: You have to pinch yourself at some point saying, hey, I'm a player in the CFL?
3: Yeah, I think that'll happen in pregame, but once the game gets started, it's just football, and I've been playing it my whole life, so I'll be ready for it.
0: Nate, best of luck.
3: Perfect. Thank you. I appreciate it.
0: Nate DeMontagnac making his CFL debut today with the Lions. ICBC countdown to kickoff continues. We're 26 minutes away from kickoff. We're big fans of getting home safe. If you're drinking at the game, make a post-game plan. We'll take a short break. On the other side, we will continue. We're going to hear from quarterback Nathan Rourke in discussion with Mr. Caravetta, and also the critically acclaimed, highly anticipated West Coast Auto Group Keys to the Game with Julio. 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
0: Lions and the Stampeders today from McMahon Stadium in Calgary. It's the Moj Bomber, Marjanovic, along with Julio Caravetta. A wet and cold Calgary, as we mentioned earlier. 13 degrees, says it feels like 9. It looks like the rain that we had here is tapering off a little bit, Julio, but the lights are on here at McMahon Stadium. Not an ideal August night for CFL action in Calgary. I think that'll be reflected in the attendance as well.
2: Yeah, no, you're right. It is a pretty miserable night here. Rain, and as you said, it's not like a warm night. It's chilly. But we are expecting that the rain is going to really let up here in about the next hour. So it'll be interesting to see how it affects things early on. But I would imagine the coaches are going to want to throw the ball early when the balls are, you know, going to be as dry as they are going to be all game. So, again, looking forward to this. It's going to be a good one.
0: ICBC Countdown to Kickoff continues. We're 20 minutes away from kickoff. We're big fans of getting home safe. If you're drinking in the game, make a post-game plan. 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Here's Julio in conversation with Nathan Rourke.
12: All right, Nathan, as you practice your short game here in the lobby of the Westin Hotel, I know that you weren't, I know you were happy with the win,
13: yeah.
12: But you weren't crazy about the execution.
13: Right.
12: What were some of the main emphasis points this week on offense that you guys tried to work through?
13: Yeah, I mean, for us, I think it's going to come down to, you know, we don't want to take care of the ball. I think that's obvious an emphasis, but especially against a team like this who's, they forced a ton of turnovers in their last couple of games. You know, an offense that we know can get really, really hot. We don't want to give them any extra opportunities. We want to give our defense. We want to play complementary football. And I think this is a big emphasis this week. And then obviously when you're going into an away game, communication is at an all-time high. So being efficient on first down, you know, good communication and taking care of the ball are some of our priorities.
12: As you look in your huddle, you must be getting, you know, excited about the fact there's a lot more familiar faces coming back. You're going to get Barry Hill back. And not that, you know, I mean, everyone else who kind of really stepped up and showed, like, what they can do. But it must be, you know, reassuring as you start to get these guys back. You know, getting Stanley back now, it looks like, you know, what that offense was supposed to look like.
13: Yeah, I mean, certainly had some reps there. And, you develop a good amount of trust in those guys. And I love how hard Stanley's worked at this year in terms of diving into this offense and trying to be more detail-oriented. I think he's such a dynamic player in terms of his speed and how he stretches teams vertically. And, he's a great guy. I think very underrated when the ball is in the air in terms of going and making a play. So very excited to see him back, and you know, excited to see what he can add to our already pretty impressive receiver room.
12: When you talk about, you know, Calgary's defense, you talk about how good they are at taking away the ball. I think probably a lot of that stems from their ability up front to cause a lot of havoc with four guys.
13: Yeah.
12: So from an offensive standpoint, in your opinion, like, how do you try to combat that? Like, what are some of the things offensively you think you really need to be successful at in order to kind of, you know, make them think about something else other than coming after the quarterback?
13: Yeah, I think you know, you try to do different things and give them different looks. You try to chip. You try to get a piece of them, you know, help their tackles out maybe a little bit. You try to get the ball out of your hands quickly and try to be decisive, I think, as a quarterback.
12: Mm-hmm.
13: Use different tempos, cadences. Just try and think things that can throw off their timing a little bit. Make them thinking about different things other than just having a straight line to rush the passer, right? So they're good players. They're definitely better. They're really good players. They're probably the best front in the league. And I know our guys up front are ready for the challenge. They know that, you know, on, you know, the first time we played them, they, you know, it was a rough game for them on their own accord. And they're excited and motivated to make up for that this game. And I know that they will.
12: All right. Enjoy yourself.
13: Thank you.
0: Nathan Rourke in conversation with Julio Caravetta. 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Of course, it's the Moj, Bob Marjanovic, Julio Caravetta, coming to you from Calgary. And it's time now for the keys to the game, the highly anticipated, critically acclaimed keys to the game driven by the West Coast Auto Group. Key number one,
2: well,
0: Mr. Caravetta.
2: We've been talking a lot about the Calgary defense, and I think we're overlooking one of the better defenses in the league, and that's the BC Lions defense. One of the keys is going to be is have to keep the pressure up on D, right? They're first against the run, I think just about under 60 yards. They lead the league in tackles for loss. Now, here's a Calgary team that, you know, has scored 30 or more points in eight straight games. They're the number one rush team in the league, averaging 114 yards a game. But they have given up the most amount of sacks, the last in the league. So clearly, you've got to be able to stop the run, which they have done a very good job of against Calgary. The last time they played, had 19 carries for 75 yards. So they held them underneath 100 yards. And Vernon, you know, they've had success against Vernon, and he's the kind of guy that if you can get to him early and confuse him a little bit, you know that he has a tendency to maybe hold on to the ball a little bit longer, and that's what's led to probably more sacks. But he also has a tendency to throw the ball up a little bit. So he's done a very good job this year staying away from interceptions, only two to this point, to go along with the 21 touchdowns. But if you can get to him early, I think that that's going to be step number one.
0: It's interesting. You look at the numbers for Calgary on offense. They're passing 266 per game. That's eighth in the league.
2: Yeah,
0: with VA. And remember, he had that monster start too, right? So the last few weeks have been tough for Vernon Adams Jr. in the passing game. Team number two.
2: Well, the weather is going to be a factor here. So, you know, getting to Calgary early, I think their defense, we've talked a lot about their front four, but statistically, you can't. The numbers don't lie. They give up 113 yards a game. They've given up 426 yards a game, 33 points a game, which is like next to dead last. Their front four is good, but as Nathan talked about, you got to give them a few different things to talk about or to think about, right? You got to be able to run the ball, and if you can do that, you're not going to allow them to be able to pin their ears back and come after you. So that's going to be so key for the Lions. And I know with the weather being the way it is, if you can establish that running game, and then now Nathan Rourke becomes that much more dangerous because now you get a quarterback that can attack the edges and he can put a lot of stress on your defense.
0: Key number three.
2: Well, this is something that you and I have talked about, I think, every single week. And until, you know, we see a change, then it's going to be a big factor in games, not special teams. Field position. They gave up a 90-yard punt return to McAllister when they were in Kelowna. That really changed the game. We thought special teams-wise, they really, really struggled in that game, and that's what led to the firing of Corey McDermott. It is going to be, field position is going to be huge. So the kicking game is going to be big. The turnover the game is going to be big. But keeping their return game to a minimal is going to also be huge.
0: Well, those were Julio Caravetta's keys to the game, driven by the West Coast Auto Group, West Coast Ford, Lincoln, Toyota, Mazda, Nissan, and West Coast Kia, just over the bridge in Maple Ridge and online at westcoastautogroup.com. All right, before we get to the break, let's hear from Lions nickel Deontay Williams, who, by the way, had his kids in Vancouver for a couple of weeks. Gary Peters was actually the babysitting service for him. But talk to Deontay about just having his kids here and how kind of gave him a little balance.
1: It means a lot just to how my kids watch me play. That's one goal I wanted to have is having my kids to remember seeing their dad play the game of football. And one day, I hope I gave them a show to watch. I always do, and I always try to be the hero and that example of the way you should play the game, and hopefully they be better than me when it's time for them to play the game.
0: You put up some interesting numbers this year. What's been the key to your success?
1: Just the coaching staff believing me. When I first came, I changed positions. It's just because the belief in my ability, the belief in my versatility that I bring to the defense. I can play anywhere. I'm very smart and very knowledgeable when it comes to football IQ. I can play any position. And I try to be that guy. And having Coach Benny, having RP, and having Mark Washington, having those guys believe in me, it just it just helped me elevate my game as a player, give me the confidence that I have, coaching staff that have my back at the end of the day. So
0: half or nickel, do you have a preference?
1: I don't have a preference. It's, to me, it just plug me anywhere, I'm going to make a play.
0: You got Calgary. What's going to be the key to beating the Stampeders?
1: Show our physical dominance. Be the most physical team out there from special teams, offense, and defense. Just show that physicality from the first whistle.
0: Best of luck.
1: Yes, sir.
0: Deontay Williams of the Lions. All right, that wraps up the pregame show. The teams are making their way onto the field. Kickoff coming up in a matter of minutes. 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
0: Last week at BC Place, the Lions weren't at their best, but they did manage to win their second consecutive game. Kick is up. Has the distance. Wide. Wide right. And the Lions will win this game 27-24 as Leggio's field goal attempt on the last play of the game is wide. With the win tonight in Calgary, the Lions can jump ahead of the Stampeders in the Western Division standings as the second half of the CFL season gets underway.
34: You know, for us, we can't just focus on, you know, yeah, we've won the last two games. That's not our mindset. Our mindset is, you know, we go to Calgary and get ready to play a very good football team at their place.
0: Lions Stampeders live from McMahon Stadium in Calgary. Kickoff coming up next.
35: This is BC Lions Football. Now, with the opening kickoff, here's Julio Caravada and your voice of the BC Lions, Bob the Moj Marjanovic.
0: 3-5 BC Lions in Calgary tonight to take on the 4-5 Stampeders at McMahon Stadium. Stampeders being introduced to the crowd here at McMahon as we speak. Lions on the far sideline. They're led by head coach Buck Pierce in his second year. As we mentioned, 3-5 this year, 14-12 over the 2 years. The Lions in their Pacific Frost jerseys. They have the white socks or tights with the silver pants, orange stripe. They've got the white tops with the silver numbers with a slight orange trim. And, of course, the silver helmet with the Lions logo in orange. Stampeders wearing the all-reds today. They're led by Dave Dickinson, 4-5 this year, 99-65-3 in his 10th season at the helm of the Stampeders. They have those red jerseys with the red socks and tights, the red pants with the white stripe, the red tops with the white numbers, with the white trim on the shoulders, and the red helmets with the Stampeder logo in white. The referee for today's game will be Andre Prue. The weather, as we mentioned, 13 feels like 9. 12-kilometer winds out of the northeast with gusts up to 20. Although, Julio, we look at those flags in the end zone. They are dead.
2: They're not moving.
0: There's like nothing. And as we mentioned, plenty of precipitation here today in Calgary. But they will play this game. And it is getting a little drier as we continue with this night here in Calgary, and hopefully it'll remain dry, because it was, when it was raining and cold and damp, it wasn't pretty, and hopefully it isn't that bad throughout the course of the game. The Stampeders, of course, are honoring Peter Marr as we speak. The longtime voice of the Flames passed away within the last 24 hours, and of course we in BC are suffering

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7: And the team logo will be hail. BC, your choice. Eds has been called. Would you toss the point, please? Eds has been called. We've got a head. You want to defer. Calgary, you want a football. Which way are you going to kick? Switch side, please. Calgary will receive. Have a great game, gentlemen.
0: Coin toss there with referee Andre Prue. The Lions winning the toss but deferring, so Calgary will receive. They'll go left to right from our broadcast location. 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
8: I guess the weather, right? Just to see what it's going to be like in an hour or so, right? It's supposed to change, but you don't know for sure. So wait till the second half and see if it... It's going to make a difference.
0: So the Lions will kick off to the Stampeders as we start this game here in Calgary. And, of course, as we mentioned, raining throughout the course of the day, but as weatherman Carovetta mentioned earlier, it is lightening up, and it looks like it's almost stopped as we proceed to kick off here in a matter of, according to the clock, 1 minute and 3 seconds. The kickoff, by the way, brought to you by Sentinel Storage. 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One thing the Lions got to improve, we've harped on it for weeks, is the return game, the special teams. Check these numbers out, Julio. Kick return, BC is averaging 18.1 yards per return. That is last in the league. The opponent's 22.3. That's the worst opposition rate in the league that the Lions are surrendering. Punt returns. BC only averaging 10.3 per return. Again, last, the opponent 17.3. First.
8: Wow. 17.
0: 17.3 per return on punts. So,
8: well, you can remember that very first kickoff in Kelowna almost turned out to be a disaster. Remember, they almost recovered the kickoff? So we'll see what Carl Meyer has to deliver here.
0: Meyer getting set to kick off as it teed up on the 30 on the far side hash. Kicking off to McAllister, who's on the far side hash at about the 15. Ludwig Choquette between the hash and the number at the 20-yard line. So we await referee Andre Prue to lower his right arm. He's situated on the 30-yard line, looking over to the sidelines, waiting for the off-field official to give them the go-ahead.

0: Dad and Carl Meyer will begin his approach and start off the proceedings here in Calgary when that whistle is blown. And here we go. Meyer begins his kick. And this is going to be McAllister at about the 15-yard line between the numbers and the hashes. 20, 25, cuts to his left, crosses the 30, 35, tries to get the sideline, but he's brought down there by the Lions. So
1: Josh Haggerty in there.
0: The Lions will give the Stampeders a first and 10 at the Calgary 42-yard line. And again, Julio, I mean, starting at the 42. Ball on the far hash for Adams. Jones to the far side with Philpott, three receivers near side. Barnes, Brooks, and they do RPO. Adams runs near side, looking, nothing there. He's going to run with the ball, and he slides as he crosses the 50. Should be just short of the first down by a couple of yards.
1: Yeah, that's what he does, right? Did a really good job when he pulled that. He got a block on the end that really kind of allowed him to get out to his right and make the turn looking upfield.
0: Must have talked to Pops.
1: Yeah, we always talked to him about that, right?
0: Yeah, he said every time he talked to his dad before the game, his dad would always remind him, run, use your legs. Second and a long two at the Calgary 49. Ball's just shy of the 50, I should say. Mills right behind Adams as they go double tight formation, two receivers near side. And they're going to go jet sweep. Tevin Jones tries to cross the 50. He does. He's going to pick up the first down. And he's brought down in BC territory. CJ Colden was there. But enough for a first down as they spotted at the BC 53.
1: Yeah, just an.
0: So a gain of 7.
1: Jet sweep. Easily gets the edge.
0: First and 10 for the Stampeders at the BC 53. Ball on the near hash. Barnes to the near side with a Joe. Three receivers to the far side. Philpott up top. Quick hitch screen to the far side, and it's dropped as Dejon Brissett had it in his hands, and he just couldn't squeeze it. It's second and 10.
1: Yeah, and the Lions bench erupted as if it was a fumble.
0: Looking from this angle, it was a forward pass.
1: Yeah, it was an incompletion as well. Deontay Williams took it all the way to the end zone. Now he's got to run back another 55 yards to get back into the play.
0: Second and 10, Jones to the near side with Philpott. Three receivers far side, Brissett, along with Barnes. And we have whistles.
1: You see now, Betts jumped, got back, and that's when the old lineman jumped.
2: Defensive offside, BC number 90, 5-yard penalty. It remains second down.
0: So the ball is moved to the BC 48. Goes from second and 10 now to a more manageable second and 5 for the Stampeders.
1: Yeah, Betts is complaining to the referee. I don't know whether or not one of those linemen twitched or.
0: Jones and Philpott to the near side, three receivers to the far side. Mills to the left of Adams in the backfield. BC four-man front. Adams takes the snap. Goes across the middle, in and out of the hands of the intended target, Dejon Brissett, who was leveled on the play.
1: Yeah, Parker McKenna.
0: McKenna with the hit.
1: God,
0: but
1: he's everywhere. He really is. Like, we don't talk enough about how good he's gotten. I mean, ever since he stepped into that starting lineup, he's getting better and better every single week.
0: So this is going to be a 55-yard field goal attempt by Jude McTomney. McTomney, by the way, is 4-for-4 from 50 on out. So this is a 55-yarder. He is 18 of 21 this season with a long of 57. Berryhill and Jackson back to return for the Lions, and the kick is good. So Jude McTomney from 55 yards gives the Calgary Stampeders an early 3-0 lead here at McMahon Stadium.
1: And Lions are going to get the field position here when they start at the 40-yard line.
0: With that, we'll take a quick break. Stampeders lead the Lions 3-0. 12:08 left to go in the first quarter of McMahon Stadium in Calgary. 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
0: Jude McTominay, 55-yard field goal on the opening drive of the game for the Stampeders, has given him a 3-0 lead over the Lions here at McMahon Stadium in Calgary. It's the Moach, Bob Marjanovic, along with Julio Caravetta. 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
1: To your point, four plays, 15 yards, 3 points.
0: Yeah.
1: Don't tell me field position doesn't matter.
0: Thank you. I mean, you don't have to put up monster yardage numbers
1: no.
0: when you're getting the ball at the
1: 40-yard line
0: or whatever the case may be. So Canadian Tire first down for the Lions at their own 40. Balls on the near hash.
1: So both Horvath and Pickett are in there with Butler.
0: Three receivers to the far side. Horvath and Butler in the backfield. Rourke takes the snap. Handoff. Butler, far right side, brought down. Miles Brown got penetration. And he gets a tackle for a loss. And the Lions will be looking at a second and about 12.
1: Yeah, they ran the RPO going to the quarterback's right. Butler takes the handoff and looks like Couture got beat inside.
0: Call it second and 11 as the ball spotted at the BC 39. Ball's on the far hash. Lions break the huddle. Hatcher to the far side with McInnes. Three receivers near side. Berryhill, Jackson, and Katoy. Calgary comes with five. Rourke drops back, fires, and it's caught just over the midfield stripe, and the ball comes loose. The receiver should be down. It was McInnes who made the catch.
1: Well, now that's the whistle? Are you kidding me?
0: He was down on the play, and they are spotting the ball at the Calgary
1: 54. Did you hear how late that whistle was? I mean, nice throw over the middle.
0: Gain of 17.
1: Yeah, and clearly a
0: Canadian Tire first down for the Lions. Dave Dickinson on the field. I don't think he's thrown the challenge flag. He won't.
1: I think he might.
0: Three receivers to the far side.
1: Here Hatcher, he is.
0: The lone receiver to the near side. And as you mentioned, Dickinson now throwing that challenge flag. And we'll see if we get a replay on the monitor in our booth.
1: Well, it's a dig route, right? A deep in pattern. So they're saying that was an incomplete pass.
2: Calgary is challenging the previous ruling of a completed pass. The play will be reviewed.
0: So this one will go to Fort McMurray. See what the boys figure out there.
1: It's a great throw going over the middle. Steps into it. Zone coverage. So he catches it. Two steps, three steps. Hits the ground. And then it pops out.
0: That's a catch. He's got possession of it when he hits the deck.
1: Again, over the middle, one, two. The ball is, he still has it when he hits the ground. You mean, I am with you on this.
0: So we'll see what the command center.
1: I mean, I think that's a catch.
0: Comes up with, but it should be a catch, but who knows? Might as well flip.
1: There's not I don't know if there's enough there to overturn it. You can't see the ball move in his hands as he's going to the ground. So
0: Andre Prue has his right hand up to his ear.
1: But I'm not predicting anything anymore with this. I mean,
0: So we will get the call from Andre Pru once he hears from the command center. And I don't know why it's taking too long. It's a pretty obvious call. It should be a catch. Lions will have a Canadian Tire first down at the Calgary 54.
1: And they're going to lose that. They're going to lose a challenge in the first series if it goes against them.
0: So here's the call from Pru. Nope, he's still waiting.
1: Come on, guys. I mean, there's two angles here.
0: Why is this taking so long? This is the other thing, too, about these review challenges. They got to be quicker. I don't understand why they take so long on these challenges. I mean, you don't need... If it's taking this long, it's telling you that the ruling on the field should stand.
1: And if you're going to start to, you know, break it down millisecond by millisecond, like...
0: God, this is like... Just ruins all the flow of the game. Ruins all the momentum. Better than baseball. See that 17-minute delay in the Blue Jay game?
1: Incomplete.
0: What a joke. Oh, my. This league just ceases to amaze me sometimes. I'm calling it incomplete.
2: Upon replay, the ruling on the field is overturned to an incomplete pass. Third down.
1: That long to take that long for an incomplete pass.
0: When it wasn't an incomplete pass. He hits the deck. As soon as he goes down, the play's dead. The ball comes loose. I don't understand it. Meyer back at the BC 25. And at the 25 of the Calgary Stampeders is Tyreek McAllister. Punt all the way to the Calgary 22 near that far sideline. McAllister gets the sideline, gets about 10 yards before he's shoved out.
1: And add another five after that because there's a flag for no yards.
0: With that, we'll take a break. Stampeders lead the Lions 3-0. 10:33 left to go in the first quarter at McMahon Stadium in Calgary. 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
0: Calgary Stampeders lead the BC Lions 3-0 early in the first quarter here at McMahon Stadium in Calgary. It's the Moj, Bob Marjanovic, along with Julio Caravetta after the punt by the Lions. The Stampeders will have a first and 10 at their own 38-yard line, their second possession of the game. The first one resulted in a 55-yard Jude McTominay field goal, which has given the Stampeders this 3-0 lead with 10:33 left to go in the first quarter. Well, we have some time. We have to give a big shout out to Tony Spallantini.
1: Oh, the folks
0: at Spalumbos today.
1: Goodness, was that a treat.
0: What do you guys want? What do you want some potato salad? What do you want to drink? And then...
1: He couldn't do enough for us.
0: It's like, hey, what about the old line? Do you want to feed the old line?
1: And of course, how many sandwiches do you need?
0: You fed the trainers instead because you always want to get free swag from Aaron, so it's all good. You're not stupid. Stampeders break the huddle. First and 10 at their own 38. One receiver to the top, three receivers to the bottom, to the near side. Mills to the right of Adams on the near side. And they hand it off to Mills. Spins off one defender, and he's going to cross the 40 before he's brought down. So, decent run on first down by the CFL's leading rusher. Spotted at the 42, gain of 4. Makes it 2nd and 6 for the Stampeders.
1: So they'll bring in their
0: TJ
1: big
0: Lee
1: team.
0: On the tackle.
1: Oh, sorry, excuse me. Their big team will come out, and their 5-pack of receivers will come in.
0: Philpott to the near side with Jones. Three receivers far side. Barnes, Brooks, and Ajoe. Mills in the backfield to the right. BC four-man front. Come with four. Adams drops back. Looking. Pumps, goes across the middle. Finds a receiver. It's Ajoe in the BC territory. And he'll be brought down by two Lions, but he'll pick up the first down. A gain of close to 15.
1: Yeah, it's going to put them right into pretty much going to put them into field goal territory.
0: Not yet.
1: Well, pretty close.
0: 60. Five more yards. Barnes to the far side with Philpott. Three receivers near side. Ajoe, Brooks, and Alford. Mills to the left of Adams. BC brings five. Adams drops back, looking, fires near side, finds a receiver, and this is Alford down about the BC 35, brought down by Kent and Colden, but not before he picks up the first down.
1: Yeah, that's one of the things about this game in the field, is that if you've got the arm strength to throw it to the outside, you're usually going to have a receiver sitting out there. Just too much field to cover when you're playing zone.
0: Gain of 17.
1: Yeah, Alford's just going to sit on that sideline, and he gets a ball out there, and he does the rest.
0: Philpott to the far side with Alford and Brooks. Two receivers near side. Barnes and Ajoe. Mills to the left of Adams in the backfield. This is going to be a handoff. It's going to be Philpott going up the middle as he came back in motion and was to the right of Adams in the backfield. Takes the handoff. Gets down about the BC 28. A gain of close to 8.
1: Yeah, the way they use Philpott, they're not afraid to give him the ball out of the backfield. This is a nice job of him, you know, weaving his way through that offensive line.
0: Sankey with the tackle. Makes it second and three for the BC 28 and a half. Ball's on the far hash. Stampeders on the move again, looking to expand that 3-0 lead. Philpott to the far side with the Joe. One receiver to the near side as they go double tight formation. Mills right behind Adams. Handoff, Mills up the middle, finds a hole, 20. 15, spins off a defender all the way down to the 10-yard line before he's finally brought down by Ronald Kent Jr., but a nice run there by Dedrick Mills, and the Stampeders will have a first and goal.
1: Yeah, right off the left side of their offensive line.
0: Gain of 19.
1: I think it was Deontay Williams that kind of came up the gut but just missed the gap, got blocked down.
0: So first and goal at the BC 9. Ball's on the far hash. Philpott to the far side with Barnes. Alford to the near side with Brooks. Mills in the backfield. Handoff. Mills goes up the middle, crosses the 10, and he's brought down by Sankey.
1: And this is where...
0: That was Malden with the tackle.
1: This is where, you know, Calgary has done such a great job in the red zone. 27 of 35... they've converted on 27-35 in the red zone for 77%.
0: It was a gain of 2, so first and goal, second and goal from the 7. Jones to the far side with Philpott. Ajoe to the near side with Barnes and Brooks. Mills to the right of Adams. Adams takes the snap, looking, fires, end zone, and it's tipped away at the last second. It was Colden who got his hand up. The intended target was Barnes on a corner route, and Colden goes up, gets his right hand on it, tips the ball away, and the Stampeders will be forced into a field goal.
1: Yeah, this is a nice play by Colden. He's dropping in the flat, but there's no one in the flat, so he's going to turn and look to see where that next depth receiver is, and it's Barnes in behind him, and he's able to get that left hand up in the air to knock away a for-sure touchdown.
0: So this will be a 14-yard attempt by Jude McTominay. Hit from 55 earlier. This kick is up, and it's good. And with that, the Stampeders expand their lead to 6-0 over the Lions with 5:53 left to go in the first quarter here at McMahon Stadium in Calgary. 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
0: Jude McTomney's second field goal of the game has expanded the Calgary Stampeders' lead to 6-0 over the BC Lions with 5:53 left to go in the first quarter here at McMahon Stadium in Calgary. It's the Moach, Bob Marjanovic, along with Julio Caravetta. Lions with the Canadian Tire first down at their own 40 as we resume play. 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
1: James Butler in at running back. Looks like Jermaine Jackson and Stanley Berryhill in there as well with McInnes, Katoy, and Hatcher.
0: So with Berryhill coming back, and Nate DeMontagnac on the roster as well. Nick Senecal not dressed. He did take the pregame warm-up as an extra, but he is not dressing. And, of course, Kieran Poussaint losing some time as well. Lions with a tight right formation. Tight end on that far side. One receiver to the far side. It's Berryhill. Three receivers near side. Rourke takes the snap. Calgary brings forth plenty of time. Goes right down the middle looking for Hatcher. Incomplete. He had Hatcher. Hatcher had a step on the defender, yeah. But the ball was overthrown.
1: Yeah, and it looked like he just overthrew him just a hair as he was running the post up the middle. He lines up to the quarterback's left, and he looked out initially outside, I think where he wanted to go, and then came back to Hatcher over the middle, and as I say, just overshot him.
0: Second and 10, Hatcher to the near side with Jackson. Berryhill to the far side with McInnes. Butler now motions out there, and Katoy as they go with an empty set. Calgary, four-man front. Everybody else 5 yards back. Rourke takes the snap, looks quick side. He's going to find a receiver, and this is ball comes loose. The ball is fumbled and is recovered by the Stampeders as Jermaine Jackson made the catch, and as he tried to get upfield, fumbled the football, and the Stampeders come up with it.
1: Yeah, it just slipped out of his hands as he tried to make a move getting upfield.
0: It's Alexander who comes up with it.
1: Yeah, he just starts running, and the ball just pops out of there.
0: So Calgary with a first and 10 of the BC 43. Things not going the Lions' way on offense.
1: Wow.
0: Thus far. First and 10 of the BC 43. 4:33 left to go in the first quarter. Lions down 6-0. Jones to the near side with Philpott. Three receivers far side. Mills motions out of the backfield to the near side. Adams, quick little hitter to Jones on the near side, and he's going to be brought down, or is he, by Sankey, who came up and grabbed him and then kind of rode him for about 6 yards and couldn't bring him down.
1: Yeah, he basically had that tackle at about 5 yards downfield, and Jones carried him for another 10.
0: And that's a first down for the Stampeders at the BC 29. And I wonder Sankey, because he has that club on his hand, how much that impacted him there, not being able to grab cloth and bring
1: Jones
0: to the turf.
1: Yeah, he still got that right hand taped up.
0: First and 10, Stampeders to the BC 29, Jones to the near side. A whole bunch of receivers motioning over now, leaving Philpott on the far side, and Jones motions to the far side. Adams takes the snap. Little throw to Mills on the left side, flat, that far side flat, and he gets down about the BC 19. He'll be close to a first down, might even have it, gain of 10.
1: Yeah, I think he does have it, Moach.
0: Brought down by a trio of Lions. So a first down for the Stampeders at the BC 19, looking to expand their 6-0 lead. Ball is on the far hash. Jones to the far side with a Joe. Double tight formation. One receiver to the near side. It's Philpott. Now Joe motions to that side. Little play action. Adams under pressure. Betts gets him. Quarterback sack for Matthew Betts, number 7. And with that, he takes the CFL lead away from Clarence Hicks, as both came into the game with 6. And Betts now has 7.
1: Yeah, I mean, again, just that relentless effort from Betts to be able to bring him down. He beats the tackle outside and then comes back inside to get Vernon.
0: Loss of 3, 2nd and 13 at the BC 22. 2:37 left to go in the first. 2 receivers to the far side, 3 to the near side for Adams. Mills to his left. Adams takes the snap, pumps, goes across the middle. Incomplete. Intended target was Brissett. Good coverage on the play by the Lions. It was Sankey. That little look-in area there, and the Stampeders will be forced into their 3rd field goal attempt of the game.
1: I mean, as terrible a start as the Lions have had, to be only down by 9 points after this, you're going to be pretty happy about that.
0: So McTamney will come out for the 3rd time here in the first quarter. He's hit from 55-14. This will be a 29-yard attempt. Came into the game 18 of 21. Now he's 20 of 23. And with this, McTamney has his 3rd field goal of the game, and the Stampeders have extended their lead to 9-0 over the Lions with 1:53 left to go in the first quarter at McMahon Stadium in Calgary. 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
0: 1:53 remaining in the first quarter at McMahon Stadium in Calgary. Stampeders lead the Lions 9-0. It's the Moach, Bob Marjanovich, along with Julio Caravetta, coming to you from Calgary tonight. A wet Calgary for the last 24 hours. It finally stopped raining maybe about half hour ago, Julio?
1: Yeah, but it's coming down a little bit, but not nearly what it was.
0: 13 degrees, but instead it feels like 9, and trust me, it felt like 9. Cold and damp.
1: Well, it's cold outside, and it's been a cold start.
0: Lions
1: only
0: offense.
1: Only 3 yards net offense and net yards to start off. They got to get some first down success here. They've been leaving themselves, you know, second and long on every possession.
0: So Canadian Tire first down for the Lions on their own 40, balls on the near hash. Katoy motions out to the far side along with McInnes and Jackson. 4 receivers out there now. And they're going to play action with Horvath, and he's going to throw his Nathan Rourke, and he's going to find Keon Hatcher crossing the 50-yard line. To be a first down for the Lions after a pickup of 12.
1: Nicely done on the RPO. He keeps it. Just as he starts moving to his right, he finds Hatcher just standing right there on his own. And
0: make it a gain of 11. Canadian Tire first down for the Lions at their own 51. McInnes to the far side with Jackson and Hatcher. 2 back set, Butler and Horvath. Horvath to Rourke's left, Butler to his right. Handoff, Butler goes right side, tries to get some yardage, and there's nothing there. Moncrief in on the tackle, as well as Kyle Wilson.
1: 2nd and 10. They're trying. They're trying to run. Just missing some blocks up front.
0: Maybe give them a yard. Makes it 2nd and 9. If you're being generous, ball spotted at the BC 52. 39 seconds remaining in the first quarter. Katoy to the wide side with McInnes, Jackson, and Berryhill. Hatcher to the near side. Calgary, four-man front. And we have
1: offside
0: flags on the play. Play's blown dead. Get the call from referee Andre Prue.
1: They're not helping themselves.
2: Illegal procedure. BC number 67. Five-yard penalty. Still second down.
0: Tyran Walker-Hunt, the right tackle. Flagged on that play. Makes it second and 15 now for the Lions from their own 47. Lions break the huddle. McInnes, Katoy, Jackson, Berryhill to the far side. Jackson and Hatcher to the near side. Horvath to the left of Rourke. Rourke takes the snap. Calgary brings four. Pumps, nothing there. Goes across the middle. Hatcher makes the catch at the 50, well short of the first down. Lions will be forced to punt, maybe a pickup of close to four.
1: Yeah, this is... He's just dumping this down just to get rid of the football, not take the sack. So he gets another 5 yards.
0: So Meyer will punt. Came into this game with an average of 49.2, a net of 36.5 on 44 punts.
1: Very good.
0: McAllister back to return with Brooks. McAllister averaging 14.5 yards per punt return. He's had 36 of them this year. Punts away by Meyer. It's short. McAllister's going to watch it bounce at the 25, picks it up at the 22 as he goes up for it, gets it, finds, ooh, that was close. Brought down on the play by Xander Horvath, but if Horvath doesn't make that tackle, McAllister had a whole lot of daylight in front of him. Well, that will take a break. First quarter's in the books here at McMahon Stadium in Calgary. Stampeders lead the Lions by a score of 9-0. 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
0: Stampeders lead the Lions 9-0 as we start the second quarter at McMahon Stadium in Calgary. It's the Moj, Bob Marjanovic, along with Julio Caravetta, and the world's fastest cow is going to overtake.
1: Find somebody that can run against him. That's embarrassing.
0: Easily wins the 100-yard dash, probably about 5 yards.
1: Well, he took the last 10. He was jogging from the 50 in.
0: Yeah.
1: Come on.
0: You didn't like the competition?
1: Well, I mean, it gave him only a 10 yards head start. Those two guys deserved about 30.
0: Yeah. So the world's fastest cow. Like, two things in Calgary are constant at the games. The world's fastest cow and an appearance by the rabbit.
1: Yeah.
0: Rabbit will be coming out at some point. Maybe the rabbit's is done like the rain, probably sitting in his den going, yeah. I'm not coming out.
1: Yeah, exactly.
0: First and 10 for the Stampeders at their own 33. As we begin the second quarter, Stampeders with three field goals in the first quarter to take a 9-0 lead. Lions offense is completely misfiring.
1: Yeah, 19 yards at this point. This is the fifth time, Moj, this year they haven't scored in the first quarter.
0: Yeah. Starts have been a problem for the Lions. Stampeders break the huddle. Two receivers to the near side and two to the far side with a tight left formation. McAllister in the backfield. A little play action. Adams fires far side, finds Philpott, crosses the 45, brought down by three Lions. McKenna was there, as was Kemeny.
1: And when you're able to run the ball,
0: Jackson Finley, I should say,
1: you get outside off that RPO, and he rolls to his right and Philpott just sitting right there in the curl.
0: Gain of 15. First down for the Stampeders. Ball on the far hash. Jones to the far side with Philpott. Three receivers near side. Brissett, Brooks, Barnes. BC comes with the blitz, little drop play. Mills goes up the middle, and it is stuffed by the Lions. And guess who's there? Your boy, number 42, Parker McKenna.
1: Yeah,
0: and one of the first Lions to make the play.
1: I'm falling in love with that kid. I mean, I just love the way he plays. And there's just certain players, they have just great football instincts, and he's one of them. He's just always around the football.
0: A loss of one makes it second and 11 for the Stampeders from their own 47. Ball's on the far hash. Brissett to the far side with Barnes. One receiver to the near side. It's Jones, or two, actually. Philpott on the near side as well. Lions bring four. Adams looking near side. He's going to find Philpott, and he's in a little wrestling match with Kent, and Kent comes back. Ball comes loose, or does it, as Kent tried to strip it. Sankey helping out on the tackle, and they hold him short of the first down. The Stampeders will be forced to punt.
1: Yeah, nicely done by Ronald Kent. Get up and secure the tackle, force him into a punting situation. So a nice two and out for the Lions.
0: Gain of six on the play. So for the first time, we see Mark Vassett out to punt. 55 punts this year, 49.0 average, net of 36.5. Barry Hill and Jackson back to return for the Lions. Punts away, and this is going to be Jackson with his first return of the 2026 season. Catches at the 15, and he's tackled immediately. Doesn't even make it to the 20-yard line. Great special teams tackle there. And guess who? Jesse Laomi Ojotaleo, who leads the league in special teams tackles with now 18 of them.
1: Well, he's had two games, hasn't he, with three special teams tackles in those games.
0: So look where the Lions start.
1: I know. So it's a great high punt right on the sideline, but there's no creases.
0: Canadian Tire first down for the Lions at their own 19. Two receivers near side. Hatcher and McInnes, they now motion to the other side. Nope, little zigzag motion. They're going to hand the ball off to Horvath up the middle. Tries to find a hole, keeps his feet going, and he's going to get to about the 23 or 24. Picked up an extra couple of yards just by moving the pile with his feet.
1: That's about, yeah, almost a five-yard pickup. He looked like he was going to get stopped at the line of scrimmage, so good second effort on his part, and that's what you expect, man. That's 6'3", 240. He's a tough man to bring down if you don't get him down low.
0: Gain of five. Wilson, one of the first Stampeders there. Barry Hill to the near side with McInnes, Katoy, and Jackson. Hatcher to the far side. Now Horvath motions out of the backfield. Empty set, three receivers both sides. Calgary brings four. Rourke looking far side, fires, finds McInnes, puts his shoulder down. He's going to be brought down at the 33. It was Anthony Johnson with the initial tackle. Got a little help, but that's a Canadian Tire first down for the Lions. Pickup of eight.
1: I thought he was going to throw the corner out to Jermaine Jackson. He had Jackson as well downfield, but he takes the safe throw, moved the sticks.
0: So Canadian Tire first down for the Lions at their own 32. Double tight formation. Horvath right behind Rourke in the backfield. Little RPO. Rourke rolls out far side looking. Is he going to run? We've got a flag on the play. Crosses the 40. He'll pick up a first down, but this will probably come back.
1: That's Woodruff holding.
0: There you go. Corey Woodruff, as you heard.
1: You could see Woodruff trying to lead him out there.
2: 10-yard penalty.
1: He would have been.
2: We'll replay first down.
1: You'd be better off just leaving him, right? And let Nathan try to outrun him.
0: So it'll be first and 20 now for the Lions from their own 22. One of the Calgary players
1: made the call for us?
0: Yes. Rather vocal on the play. So we picked that up. Hopefully Junior wasn't listening. First and 20 for the BC 22. Jackson, Barry Hill, McInnes to the far side. Hatcher to the near side with Katoy. Horvath right behind Rourke in the backfield. RPO, Rourke rolls out near side, looking. He's going to take a shot downfield. He's looking for, it's going to be a BC touchdown. 20, 15, 10. Oh, tackle at the 1-yard line. Jermaine Jackson with the biggest play of the game. And he didn't get into the house. It looked like he did, but he just could not run the Calgary defender. It'll be first and goal, BC at the one.
1: Wow. Is this some kind of throw, though? Play action, he's going to roll to his right, and as he's rolling out, he just throws this with everything he has down the middle. What a catch from Jermaine Jackson. There's two defenders there. Great concentration. And as you say, Johnson got him from behind.
0: 87-yard play. And you know what? He had about 5 yards on Johnson. Johnson did a great job of catching up. I thought he was going to score.
1: Oh, what did you say?
0: Horvath comes up behind the center. Goes left side. Touchdown, BC Lions. Xander Horvath. Oh, there's the rabbit.
1: You called it.
0: The rabbit's made an appearance.
1: Yeah, nicely done.
0: Hold on. The command center might take the touchdown off the board because the rabbit was on the field. The rabbit down to the 10-5, and he goes into the corner of the end zone, and the rabbit will score on the play as well.
1: So nicely done by the BC Lions, right? It just goes to show you that's what makes this game so great. One play, you get right back into it.
0: So the Lions narrow the Calgary lead to 9-6. Sean White comes out for the convert. White 18 of 19 this year on converts. Kick is up. And the kick is good. And with that, the Lions come to within 2. 9:17 left to go in the second quarter at McMahon Stadium in Calgary. Stampeders lead the Lions 9-7. 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
0: 2-yard touchdown plunge by Xander Horvath has given the Lions their first points of the game. They trail the Stampeders 9-7, 9:17 left to go in the second quarter. McMahon Stadium in Calgary. 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
1: 5 plays, 101 yard, all surrounded by that 85-yard catch and run by Jermaine Jackson that got him down to the 2-yard line. But just like that, the Lions are right back into this football game. So nicely done by the defense early on to, you know, not let this game get away on them. Because it easily yeah, could have.
0: Holding them to 3 field goals. So McAllister and Choquette back to return. Lions now going left to right from a broadcast location. Stampeders right to left. Meyer kicking off from the 30, end over end kick. It's going to be McAllister settles underneath it at about the Calgary 9. Tosses the 15, 20, cuts to the near side, 25, 30. Finds a bit of a seam, and he's going to be brought down crossing the 45-yard line. Carl Meyer, the kicker, in on the tackle.
1: That's his 7th special teams tackle, and that's somebody you do not want leading. I thought there was a hold there on Haggerty. He got spun around.
0: Calgary starting at their own 46.
1: Yeah, that's crazy.
0: So, first and 10 for Calgary. Ball's on the near hash. See what type of response the Stampeders have here after the BC touchdown. Barnes to the far side with Brooks. 3 receivers lined up almost as tight ends, stacking the line of scrimmage. Mills to the right of Adams is going to get the ball up the middle, and Sankey meets him and wraps him up Might have picked up one, if that, maybe two, depending on the spot. Hines do a good job there on first down. They will spot it at the 47, so second and nine for the Stampeders at their own 47.
1: Nicely done by that. They shot two linebackers there. Sankey and McKenna, I think, both came.
0: Philpott to the near side with Jones, Barnes, Brissett to the far side. Brooks the tight end on the far side. Mills in the backfield. BC comes with six. Adams under pressure steps up. Betts chasing him. Can he get him? No, he's going to escape. Sankey in pursuit as well. And Betts chases him out of bounds as Adams crosses the midfield stripe and picks up a first down.
1: Nicely done by Betts to chase him down. It looked like he was going to dive at his feet to try to slow him up, but nicely done by Vernon Adams to get out of that. The Lions came with blitz. He's able to step up and avoid Betts and get outside and then just use that great athleticism that he has to get a first down.
0: First and 10 at the BC 52. Nice play there by VA. As you mentioned, Julio, using that athleticism. Barnes to the far side, three receivers near side for Vernon Adams Jr. Adams in the, Mills in the backfield. Handoff, Mills up the middle, and he'll cross the 50, gets close to the 46. So nice hard run on first down by Mills, pickup of maybe seven, depending on the spot. Make it six as they spot it at the 46. So second and four for the Stampeders of the BC 46. 7:03 left to go in the second quarter. Stampeders leading it 9-7. Barnes to the far side with Philpott. Three receivers to the near side. For Adams, takes the snap. BC brings five. Adams stays in the pocket, goes far side, lobs it up, caught by Philpott, and he's pushed out of bounds by Lee. You can hear Ryan Phillips, the defense secondary coach, saying, don't give him that much space.
1: Yeah, they have way too much room for him. And the reason he's saying that as well is because they're coming with pressure, right? So he knows the quarterback's got to get rid of it. So if you're up tight and...
0: Gain of 10 and a first down for the Stampeders to the BC 36.
1: Yeah, CJ Lee got turned around big time.
0: Philpott to the far side with Alford. They have a tight end on that far side. Barnes now motions to the far side as well. Little play action. Adams drops back. He's going to take a shot right down the middle looking for the end zone. Incomplete, and there's a flag. And this is going to be a trip on Stanley Thomas Oliver as the intended target was offered. The ball was overthrown, but they clipped feet, and the flag came out.
1: I'd like to see a replay on this to see if it was just incidental contact or...
2: Accidental pass interference, BC number 23. This is a 10-yard penalty, automatic first down.
0: So ball moved up to the 26.
1: Did he even touch him?
0: I don't know if he did.
1: No, he tripped over his own feet.
0: Buck Pierce has the challenge flag in his back pocket. Is he going to throw it? He's got his hand on it.
1: He tripped over his own feet.
0: He has his flag in his hand, but I don't think he's going to throw it. And he's not going to. So first and 10, Calgary at the 26. Adams takes the snap. Handoff up the middle, Mills all the way to about the BC 20-yard line, maybe the 19.
1: I don't know why he hesitated there. Maybe it just wasn't clear enough.
0: We thought about it. Ball spotted the 19. That's a gain of seven for the Stampeders. Makes it second and three. 5:20 left to go in the half. Mr. 300, Neil McAvoy, Lions VP of Football Ops, is going to be...
1: It's 301 now, isn't it?
0: But he was 300. It'll be Julio's guest at halftime. Philpott to the far side. The lone receiver, two receivers near side. Now Joe motions to the far side, leaving Jones on the near side. And this is a little RPO action up the middle with Mills.
1: Going to be just short.
0: Be very close to it. See where they spot it. So Third and short.
1: Very short.
0: Probably about football?
1: Yeah. Quincy Vaughn in there.
0: All-purpose player, plays tight end, receiver, short yardage quarterback. Listed on the depth chart as a quarterback. Takes the snap, goes right side. Second effort, he should get it. But barely. He stopped originally. Like
1: really
0: they
1: close.
0: Would have held it. But he will pick up the first down, and the drive will continue with 4:03 left to go in the half.
1: Yeah, as everybody gets up now, Andre Prue's pointing at first down, so they move the sticks, but just barely.
0: So Calgary looking to get in the end zone for the first time tonight. They have three field goals to their credit, but no touchdowns.
1: Yeah, and this is where they've been deadly in the red zone. 77% conversion rate.
0: Jones to the near side. Philpott, Brissett, Brooks, all of that far side. Go empty set now. Lions bring the blitz. Adams heaves this up right down the middle looking for a receiver. Is it caught or is it incomplete? It's a touchdown.
1: Did he take it away from him?
0: It's Brooks who comes up with the football, and the Stampeders have their first major of the game.
1: How did he let him take this from him? I mean, this looked like a for sure interception. And initially, it looked like he had it. I got to see the replay on this. He just drops back and just throws it over the middle. He anticipates the blitz, so it's one-on-one in the secondary. Is it TJ Lee that's back there? So he throws it up. This is Ronald Kent. Yeah, he just gets outmaneuvered for it.
0: So extra point by McTamney.
1: No, he missed it.
0: Wide right. And the ball goes out of the end zone. So Stampeders do expand their lead to 15-7 over the Lions with the 3-minute warning coming into effect here at McMahon Stadium in Calgary. 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
0: 19-yard touchdown reception by Eric Brooks has given the Calgary Stampeders a 15-7 lead over the Lions with 3 minutes left to go here in the half. At McMahon Stadium in Calgary, it's the Moj, Bob Marjanovic, along with Julio Caravetta. Trevor Martin's our producer. Reminder, the halftime show coming up. Neil McAvoy, BC Lions VP of Football Ops, celebrated his 300th win with the organization recently. He's up to 301 now, hopefully 302 at the end of the night. And he will be Julio's guest. So McTominay getting set to kick off with the Stampeders to Barry Hill and Jackson. Barry Hill on the far side, waits at the 12. Jackson of the BC, 10. And Jude McTominay, the former New York Giant, product of Rutgers, begins his approach. And this is going to be Barry Hill. Catches it at the BC, 13, 15, 20, 25. Finds a bit of a hole, 30, 35. And he's all the way out to the 40-yard line before he's brought down.
1: Nicely done.
0: Return by the Lions there.
1: Well, if you're the Calgary Stampeders, you don't have to do much to get points, right? You get starting at your own 45-yard line, pretty much.
0: Tackled on the play by former Lion Adrian Green. Had a pick six last game against the Argos, coming in for Ben LeBrosse, who got hurt. Lions break the

0: Burke looks near side, nothing now, rolls far side, he's going to run. 45, 40, Canadian Tire first down, 30, and he steps out of bounds at about the 25-yard line. Actually, they'll spot it at the 22-yard line, so a great run by Rourke. He picked up of 28.
1: He snuck a few extra ones there. It looked like he was going to go out of bounds as he rolls to his left, and it's man-to-man coverage, everyone running away from him.
0: So another Canadian Tire first down for this Lions offense. Two big plays back-to-back after being pretty much dormant minus one play thus far. They actually spotted at the 21. They moved it up even more after the initial spot. Barry Hill to the near side with Jackson. Hatcher to the far side. McInnis to slot on the near side. Horvath to the right of Rourke. Calgary, four-man front. Handoff. Horvath, far side, crosses the 15 all the way down about the 12-yard line. Nice hard run again. And that'll be not a first down, but close to it.
1: Yeah, they like that matchup over the left side. You notice that that's exactly where they've run every time. So Horvath again taking this zone read. Good block from Hatcher. And then he's just carrying defenders.
0: Down to the 13, second and two. Horvath comes up behind the center. Couture goes left side, and he keeps his feet moving. He's going to get the first down and more as he gets pushed inside the 10. So it's a Canadian Tire first down for the Lions, gain of at least three.
1: Yeah, nicely done by Horvath, but then Michael Couture does a good job of following him and then knocking him forward a few more yards. So, on your favorite play.
0: Hate it. Even when we do it, I hate it. First and goal at the 9-yard line for the Lions as they enter the Fire Smart Red Zone for the first time tonight. Are you Fire Smart ready? Learn how to Fire Smart your home at firesmartbc.ca. Rourke in a quarterback, Lions with a double tight formation. Three receivers to the far side. Takes the snap, does Rourke, goes end zone. Touchdown, BC Lions. Keon Hatcher on a dig route has the Lions within two of the Stampeders.
1: Yeah, just a great throw. And as you said, it's a dig pattern. So he's going to line up to the slot on the quarterback's left, and he's going to run about 15 yards downfield and cut across the field. And this is a great throw from Nathan Rourke in stride right into the hands of Keon Hatcher.
0: He beat Zy Alexander on the coverage. Alexander, a product of LSU.
1: And they're going to go for two.
0: Go for two in the tie.
1: So Lions are 3-for-3 this year on two-point conversions.
0: McInnis and Hatcher to the far side. Jackson to the near side as they go double tight formation. Horvath to the right of Rourke. Horvath goes left side, beats one tackle. Now he's going to beat another defender. He doesn't do it. And a nice play by Ben LaBrosse, who brought down Horvath in the open field at about the 5-yard line, because if LaBrosse doesn't get him, the convert is good, but it's not. So, with 1:48 remaining in the half, Stampeders lead the Lions 15-13.
1: Well, the way that they played, they'd be happy to be where they are right now.
0: With that, we'll take a break. Lions and Stamps running almost neck and neck. Calgary leading at 15-13 with the 1:48 left to go in the half. 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
0: 9-yard touchdown reception by Keon Hatchers brought the Lions to within two of the Stampeders. 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

0: money in your name. Checking is free, quick, and secure. It was a five-play, 70-yard drive that culminated in that Hatcher reception. Of course, a two-point convert by the Lions. No good. Meyer getting set to kick off to the Stampeders. Choquette on the far side at the 15, just inside the numbers. McAllister right on the near side hash, the 10-yard line. Meyer, right foot into it, end-over-end kick. McAllister drifts over to the far side, catches at the 10, 15, 20. Little stutter step, goes to the sideline, crosses the 30, and he's tackled out of bounds there. Woodley Apollon.
1: Good coverage. They tried to kick it away from McAllister. I mean, he lined up like he was going to kick it right and then came across his body, went all the way left, but McAllister was able to get over there. There's still lots of time here, minute and 41 seconds.
0: So first down for the Stampeders. Philpott to the far side with Jones. Brissett, Barnes, and Brooks to the near side. Mills in the backfield to the right of Adams. BC, four-man front. BC comes with four. Adams drops back. Batted down at the line of scrimmage. And I want to say it was Nate Cherry.
1: Yeah, nicely done.
0: That got his mitts up and batted that pass down, second and 10.
1: Yeah, well, between him and Casey Sales, Casey Sales has got five knockdowns. So Nathan Cherry's going to add to that. I mean, when you get those interior linemen starting to bat balls down, I mean, that's big.
0: Second and 10, Stampeders break the huddle. Philpott and Jones to the far side. Brooks to the near side with Brissett and Barnes. Mills in the backfield to the left of Adams. BC brings four. Adams is going to check this down. Far side flat. Bounces at the feet of the intended receiver, yeah. Mills. And the Stampeders will be forced to punt.
1: Yeah, Lions are going to get the ball back here with decent field position. And just about a minute and 20 seconds probably.
0: So the Stampeders sent out their punting unit. Barry Hill will be back to return this for the Lions. He'll be setting up shop at about the 25 or so. Vassett back at the Calgary 15. Jason McGugan, the long snapper for the Stampeders out of Laurier. Mark Vassett, their punter.
1: Ooh.
0: Colorado almost blocked by the Lions. It might have been partially blocked as this ball's going to bounce at the 40, and it's just going to roll out of bounds at about the 24-yard line, but the Lions almost got a block out of that one. We'll have to see the replay, see who came close.
1: I think it might have been Goforth. I'm going to get the replay here, but that ball definitely was tipped at the line of scrimmage, but still, they got great yardage out of that, even though it was partially blocked.
0: BC way back to their own 24, Canadian Tire first down. Ball's in the near hash. See what Nathan Rourke and company can do with 1:23 left to go in the half. Berryhill to the far side with McKinnis and Katoy. Hatcher to the near side with Jackson. Horvath motions out to the far side. Empty set. Calgary with six at the line. Are they coming? Linebackers creeping up. Here they come with four. Rourke drops back, fires far side, looking deep. And Berryhill can't come up with it. LaBrosse with the coverage on that far sideline. Second and 10.
1: Yeah, ball was a little bit behind Berryhill on that sideline as he tried to reach back and take it in right in front of the bench.
0: So second and 10. Lions now looking to convert, at least for the purposes of not giving Calgary good field position.
1: Yeah.
0: Hatcher to the far side with McKinnis and Jackson. Berryhill as well. Katoy, the lone receiver, to the near side. Calgary, four-man front. Three backers behind. Here they come with five. Rourke drops back. They pick it up. He scrambles down near side. There's a flag on the play. Rourke's going to fire downfield, and he finds the receiver. It's Berryhill. Crosses the 40, 30, all the way into Calgary territory, but they're bringing it back.
2: BC number 67, 10-yard penalty.
1: So
2: replay second down.
1: Orimilade, the defensive end, the play prior to this was complaining like crazy to Prue about a hold. And Tyron, you can't do that. I mean, he's got his left arm across his chest. He's holding him big time. I mean, he got Prue to listen to him the first time, and then he watched it, and then he saw him do the same thing again.
0: Tyron Walker Hunt guilty. So second and 20 now for the Lions at their own 14. Katoy to the far side with McInnes and Jackson. Hatcher to the near side with Poisson. Draw play. Horvath up the middle. Crosses the 20. And Lions will be forced to punt. Just getting some yardage back there.
1: Yeah, they've been getting a little bit of yardage back. But again, it's penalties that the Lions have been so good, too. They only taken five penalties and averaged about 61 yards up to this point, which is, you know, best in the league.
0: So clock is running 56-55. I'm sure they'll mint this down all the way to about the 40. Meyer back at the BC 5. McAllister waits at the Calgary 35. Punts away. Angles it towards the near side. McAllister's going to catch this at about the 34. Little stutter step, cuts to the near side, crosses the 40, and he's shoved out of bounds just shy of the 45-yard line.
1: If you remember correctly, the last time these two teams played in Kelowna, Calgary, remember, recovered that kickoff? Mm-hmm. At the end of the half, the Lions fumbled that kickoff return. They put it in the end zone for a touchdown and then took the opening drive that they received the kickoff and brought it in and scored a touchdown.
0: 29 seconds remaining. Calgary breaks the huddle. Brooks, Brissett, Barnes to the near side. Jones with Philpott to the far side. Mills in the backfield. BC brings four. Adams drops back. Looking, he's going to check this one down. Mills coming out of the backfield. Crosses the 50 and he's tripped up there. Nice tackle by Deontay Williams. And he's going to be just shy of the first down by a couple of yards. So 22 seconds on the clock. Ball's at the 51 after the 8-yard pickup. Stampeders go tempo. Three receivers near side, two to the far side. Handoff, Mills up the middle, finds a hole, crosses the midfield stripe, and he's brought down at about the 52 with 15 seconds on the clock. Looking at a 59-yard field goal attempt. If they fail to get anything here, they go tempo again. Two receivers far side, two to the near side. Tight end on that far side. Adams drops back. He's going to throw. He's going to find Barnes, and he crosses the 40, spins off a defender.
1: It's going to
0: be brought
1: room.
0: Down at about the 37.
1: You just can't give him that kind of room. You know he's trying to get rid of the ball quick.
0: And out comes the field goal unit. So they go from the 51 to the 37, 14-yard pickup. And this makes it now a 46-yard attempt to end the half. So McTominay's hit from 55, 14, and 29. This will be a 46-yarder, although he missed a convert. Go figure that one out. Kick is up, and the kick is good.
1: They don't look very good. Is that just me? They just look like they flutter, like he's not hitting it square.
0: Might be the weather.
1: Maybe.
0: Cold. Ball might be cold as well. So the field goal at the end of the half by Jude McTominay gives the Stampeders an 18-13 edge over the Lions after 30 minutes of play here at McMahon Stadium in Calgary. We take a quick break. On the other side, we will hear from Lions VP of Football Ops, Neil McAvoy, recently celebrated his 300th win with the organization. He'll be Julio Caravetta's guest. 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
0: Calgary Stampeders lead the BC Lions 18-13 after 30 minutes of play at McMahon Stadium. We have a bit of a break here as we get caught up on them. So time now for Around the CFL. Pardon me, time now for the Out-of-Town Scoreboard. Brought to you by the BC Federation of Labor. The BC Federation of Labor has been standing up for workers and communities since 1956. By working together, we can break the silence on gender-based violence. As we mentioned, Calgary leading BC 18-13. Other games this week in the CFL. Ottawa visiting Winnipeg tomorrow. On Saturday, Toronto is in Edmonton, and on Sunday, Hamilton hosts Saskatchewan. Out-of-Town Scoreboard brought to you by the BC Federation of Labor. All right, take a break. On the other side, we promise, Lions VP of Football Ops, Neil McAvoy, with Julio Caravetta. 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
1: And welcome back to the Stamp Stadium in Calgary, where the Calgary Stampeders are up on the BC Lions 18-13. And it's always my pleasure to welcome our next guest, the man, the myth, the legend, Neil McAvoy, the Vice President of Football Operations. Neil, how are you?
20: Good. Yeah. Beautiful fall day here in August. This reminds me of an early October Vancouver rainy day.
1: Yes. At least we're inside, though.
20: Yeah. Well, we're inside. They're not.
1: Well, first off, congratulations on celebrating your 300th win last week and now 301.
20: Yeah.
1: So you got to settle a bet between me and Moj.
20: Yeah.
1: Did you buy a new outfit?
20: No.
1: You didn't. You didn't.
20: No.
1: You did because you look good. You're always just dressed appropriately.
20: That jacket I was wearing is actually my brother's jacket, and he was in the crowd, so he was a little fired up about it. But hey, it looked good. I thought it looked good.
1: You look good as always. Yeah. Hard to believe, 300.
20: Yeah,
1: that's a big number.
20: 300 and 245 losses. Let's not talk about those. And 12 ties. So, yeah, a lot of football games. I don't remember any of the ties, to be quite honest. I obviously don't remember a lot of the losses, but the wins we'll take.
1: You've had a hell of a run.
20: 30 years, yeah.
1: 1996, you started in ticket sales.
20: Yes.
1: That just goes to show you're the modern day version of Bob Ackles.
20: Sure,
1: you really are.
20: That's a great. Bobby Ackles is a Hall of Famer in almost both leagues. So the fact that my name is even associated with his, I'll take that. But yeah, no, I mean it's been a long time, 30 years. And this league's been really good to me. This league's been good to my family, and this is an amazing football league. Just with all the people throughout the country that follow it, and all the teams have great ambassadors, and the history and everything else, it's amazing to be a part of it.
1: As you look back, because you get to this point, where in your career, and when you get older, you always look back and think about some of the people that have really had an impact on your career.
20: Yeah.
1: Who would you when you look back, who would you say, give you your three guys that have really, molded
20: what?
1: You the way you are?
20: Yeah, I got to start with Greg Mons. He brought me in, and I was his almost personal assistant, and his attention to detail was what I got from him, just everything done professionally. And so it annoys me today when someone hands me something and it's scratched off and not, redone.
1: Yeah.
20: So that was that, and, obviously – guys like Wally, obviously he, put a lot of confidence and gave me a lot of power, which I didn't need to have, but he gave it to me and just let me run with it. So, guys like, and there's so many, like Adam Rita and even Brendan Tamman, who's a guy I've been able to talk to, who's a general manager for a long time, I can call him. So many people that throughout this league have been just really good to me, which is, I try to be like that to the young people in this league because, at the end of the day, we're all getting older. I mean, I hate to say it, but we are.
1: Yeah.
20: And so you got to look for the next group of young men or women that are going to be the next vice presidents and GM and football operations guys and everything else to keep it going.
1: So. Yeah, and I think, too, is like you say, the other big part of that is to share your passion as well, right? Because that's one of the things. Like you and I are both, we kind of came in together, but we both share the passion of the game, right? We
20: Absolutely.
1: Love the game.
20: Yeah, love the game, love the league, and just, you're right. There's a lot of lean years in the
1: early 90s.
20: Where you could have easily said, what am I doing? I'm just going to get another job and move on. But, I stuck with it, and, here we are today, so I'm happy I did.
1: Well, and the other part that you mentioned, too, that's, I think, really cool about the experience you have in this league is that, like when you reference the Brendan Tammons and some of these people that you still have relationships today, right?
20: Yeah.
1: And that's what it's even all about.
20: Absolutely.
1: It's like you can talk about the wins all you want, but it really is about the relationships.
20: I love seeing, like, just the other day at the game, seeing Alfred Jackson play.
1: Yeah.
20: Tonight. Like, what an amazing guy. And Dan Payne's always there, and just our alumni is amazing. Like, it's great. And you know what? Yeah, everybody associated with this league has been so great to me, and I'm just happy that I'm around.
1: Well, congratulations again on the 300, and let's get the 400.
20: Oh, gosh,
1: that's the next milestone.
20: That's 100 more games. Yeah, I'm 51, so yeah.
1: Well, never say never, buddy.
20: You never know.
1: All right, that's Neil McAvoy, the Vice President of Football Operations for the BC Lions. And the score here in Calgary, the Calgary Stampeders 18, the BC Lions 13. 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
19: 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Now with the second half kickoff, here's Julio Caravada and Bob Marjanovic.
0: Calgary Stampeders lead the BC Lions 18-13 after 30 minutes of play here at McMahon Stadium in Calgary. Time now for the halftime stats brought to you by Liuna Local 1611, the official union of the BC Lions. First downs, Calgary with a 14-8 edge over the Lions. Second down conversions, BC 2 of 6, Calgary 6 of 12. Net offense, BC 194 yards, Calgary 205. BC had 73 yards rushing, Calgary had 77 yards passing. BC 121, Calgary 131. And then we look at big plays. BC had three of them. 20-yard rushes or more, BC had two. 30-yard passes or more, BC had one. Penalties, BC 6 for 55. Calgary did not get penalized. That was a big story, as was one turnover the Lions gave up. Calgary did not turn over any. And the time of possession, Calgary 19:48, BC 10:12. Again, those halftime stats brought to you by Launa Local 1611. Stampeders about to kick off. Jude McTamney has the ball placed on his 30. Stampeders going right to left. BC left to right. This is going to be Berryhill. He's going to catch this at about the 20-yard line, crosses the 25, cuts to the middle, 30-35, runs into his own blocker, and he'll be stopped at the 35. 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
1: No, I'm just looking down. They had the kickoff return. I think the Lions took a penalty here, like a late penalty. I think it was Kameni.
0: So see if they move this back now. Get the call from referee Andre Prue.
1: You just can't keep hurting yourself with field position penalties.
0: It'll be the seventh penalty of the game against the Lions. Calgary, as we mentioned, not even penalized yet.
3: And there are two fouls on the play. Objectionable conduct. Calgary number 67. Unnecessary roughness against BC number 36.
0: So BC doesn't have a 36. If it was 35, it might have been Woodley Apollon. The Calgary player who was penalized was offensive lineman Zach Williams. Regardless, Canadian Tire first down for the Lions at their own 30. 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Proudly Canadian. Three receivers near side, one to the far side. Hatcher down motions to the near side. Butler right behind Rourke in the backfield. Calgary with five at the line of scrimmage. Handoff. Butler up the middle. Finds a bit of a hole. Finds a 35. Ooh. And he's tripped up right there by, I believe it's Johnson.
1: Yeah,
0: came in from his corner position and made a big tackle, but not before Butler picks up nine.
1: Yeah, it was a good run. Again, a zone read. He's going to take this over the right and then cut back to his left. Read the blocks of the offensive lineman.
0: So second and a short two. Lions are going to take a shot here. Tight left formation. Horvath right behind Rourke in the backfield. Two receivers near side, one to the far side. Handoff. Horvath up the middle, seeks a hole, finds it, breaks the tackle, and he's off to the races. 50, 40, 35. Dragged to the turf by Zy Alexander, but the Z train leaves the station for a big pickup.
1: Again, just bust through the left side of that offensive line. Was it Alexander that brought him down?
0: Yes, it was.
1: He breaks the tackle, too, at the line of scrimmage.
0: A 41-yard pickup. Canadian Tire first down at the Calgary 31. Ball's on the far hash. Pickett, tight right. Horvath, tight left. Two receivers, three receivers to the near side. Handoff, Butler met in the backfield by Hicks and brought down.
1: Yeah, that's the end, crashing down from the backside, catching that.
0: Did he get back to the line of scrimmage?
1: The other part of that, too, is that, you know, Nathan's going to take note of that. You got that backside end that's crashing down and making the play from the other side. That means there's no contain on the quarterback.
0: Second and 10 from the 31. Big play here for the Lions. Katoy to the far side. Butler, Hatcher, Jackson to the near side. Now we have Berryhill and McInnes motioning to the far side. Butler to the right of Rourke in the backfield. Rourke fires right down the middle, finds the receiver down to the 20-yard line, and it's Javon Katoy with a Canadian Tire first down, pickup of 11.
1: Did you see what he did, too? He catches this over the middle. It's a curl pattern, and he catches it, but no one touches him, and he just keeps rolling forward.
0: Lions go tempo. Rourke, RPO, under pressure, is going to get brought down on the play. Quarterback sack. This time it's Hicks who gets to him. And again, Hicks getting into that backfield with his seventh sack of the season. And now he ties Betts for the sack lead. But there's a penalty on the play.
1: Oh, it's on Calgary.
0: Yes.
1: Was it legal contact on a receiver? It was down here on the right-hand side. We didn't see it because the play was going out to the left.
0: So it is a penalty against the Stampeders, and they are spotting the ball at the 10-yard line, so it'll be first and goal for the Lions on the Stampeder 10.
1: Yeah, and the Lions right now are 2-for-3 in the red zone. This is where you got to make it count.
0: Ball's on the far hash. Lions break the huddle. Katoy to the near side with McInnes, Hatcher, and Jackson. Pick at the tight end on the far side. RPO. Rourke under pressure from Orimolati. Escapes 10, 5, gets to the end zone. Touchdown, BC Lions! Nathan Rourke gets to the end zone, and the Lions take their first lead of the game, 19-18.
1: How he this just uses his great speed to outrun the defensive end and get the corner. And then the rest is all him as he sells out at about the 3-yard line and dives inside the cone.
0: Orimolade gave chase.
1: Oh, he did. He almost had him, but that great speed of his. And
0: And a touchdown run for Nathan Rourke, his second of the season, has given the Lions a 19-18 lead with 11:46. And out comes Sean White for the convert attempt. Kick is up, and I don't know if that was partially deflected or not, but it gets through. But you're right, Julio. It looks like the balls are, you know, when they're kicked today.
1: They're not yeah. flying the way they normally do. Yeah. And here's
0: like he kicked the medicine ball on that. We'll take a break. Yeah. Lions lead at 20-18 early in the third quarter here at McMahon Stadium. 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
0: 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Of course, the Lions entered the Fire Smart Red Zone. 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And Julio, drive recap.
1: Yeah, as you said, that 9-yard touchdown run by Nathan Rourke caps off a 6-play, 70-yard touchdown drive.
0: 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So the Lions getting set to kick off here in the third quarter. Again, Lions going left to right, Calgary right to left. Just looking at the crowd here tonight. We can't see the near side grandstand, which usually has a little bit more because it's the home team side. But the far side?
1: Pretty sparse.
0: Sparsely populated.
1: Well, it's a Thursday night, yeah. And I mean, this is tough. This would normally be a big draw.
0: Meyer with the kick. McAllister between the hashes right at the 10-yard line. Crosses the 15, cuts to his left, now cuts back to his right. Crosses the 30, still on his feet. And he's brought down there, but...
1: I mean, it's tough on the coverage team when you kick a ball right down the middle of the field because then you're giving him a lot of different options.
0: So
1: again, good field position for Vernon Adams in that offense.
0: First and 10 for the Stampeders at their own 41. Ball's in the middle of the field. 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Adams takes the snap. RPO near side. He's going to throw this to Ajoa Joe, and he drops it in the near side flat, second and 10.
1: Yeah, and he had to reach back with his left hand. He tried to make a one-handed catch and keep running.
0: So second and 10 for the Stampeders, who lead the league in two and outs offensively, which is surprising.
1: And then you look at some of their, like you mean, they're scoring 30 points a game. It's, oh.
0: Break the huddle to the Stampeders. Philpott, Brissett, Barnes, and Brooks to the far side. Two receivers now as Mills motions out, joins a Joe. BC brings the blitz. They're going to screen it. This is a screen on that far side. The Brooks crosses the 50, and he's brought down on the play. Ooh. By Kent.
1: That was a really good call against blitz. The Lions came with everybody, and they ran a quick screen out to the right-hand side. This is great pursuit from the backside. That's McKenna again.
0: Gain of 12. So, first and 10 for the Stampeders at their own 53. Balls on the far hash. Alford to the near side with the Joe and Brissett. Two receivers to the far side. Mills in the backfield. Adams takes the snap, fires immediately wrong side. Far side, and he fires a ball in one hand by Barnes. I thought he was going to come up with it, but there was a line defender on that side.
1: Yeah, underneath him. And I don't know whether the defender jumping up and kind of trying to tip it threw him off.
0: Or just maybe the hand might have caused him to lose sight of the football. Is it Colden on that side? Or
1: no, that's a drop. TJ Lee. That's just a drop.
0: Yeah, it goes right through his hands. Went up. Second and 10.
1: Get him off the field.
0: Jones to the far side. With Philpott. Three receivers near side. Mills in the backfield. BC brings four. Adams has time, fires it near side. He's going to find a receiver. This is going to be Barnes, but he's going to be well short of the first down. Tackled immediately on the play by Colden and Williams. And the Stampeders will be forced to punt.
1: Yeah, nicely done by the Lions defense. Rushing four, dropping everybody else. They get some pressure, and he forces them to get rid of the football. And it's a good job of coming up and making a tackle as well.
0: So Vasek comes out to punt for the Stampeders. Took their time getting onto the field, Julio. I'm wondering if there's something coming up here. Oh, snap. And the punt is end over end. Comes to the near side. Berryhill at the BC 10. And he's going to be wrapped up as he crosses the 15. Kalon Thomas, the former member of the Okanagan Sun with a special teams tackle, one of their better special teams players. Well, that will take a break. 8:31 left to go in the third quarter at McMahon Stadium. And Calgary Lions lead at 28-18. 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
0: 8:31 left to go in the third quarter at McMahon Stadium in Calgary. BC Lions lead the Calgary Stampeders by a score of 20-18. It's the Moach, Bob Marjanovic, along with Julio Caravetta. 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
1: Well, I think we have to talk about is one of the bigger stories in the league is Tommy Stevens. Two games in a row, three touchdowns in each game. I mean, he's on fire right now, Moach.
0: Oh, yeah. Just amazing.
1: I mean, he's lighting it up.
0: not enough mustard in the province of Saskatchewan to cover up that hot dog. Please.
8: What you? Wow, I was in a good mood. You just know.
0: Just did that to get under my skin. Canadian Tire first down for the Lions at their own 17. Two receivers near side. One now as Jackson joins Hatcher on the far side, leaving McInnes on the near side. RPO. Probably a little play action. Rocco's far side finds Hatcher, and he's going to cross the 35. Wrestled out of bounds there. But that is a Canadian Tire first down. LeBrosse with the coverage. A gain of 18.
1: Again, great throw. Play action. Got Hatcher out there. Running a deep out pattern to his left, right on the money at the sidelines.
0: Rattled about Stevens.
1: Throw me now
0: off.
1: You're
0: I
1: done.
0: RPO and play action. Canadian Tire first down for the Lions at their own 33. McInnes to the far side. Three receivers near side. Katoy, Hatcher, and Jackson. This is going to be Horvath on the RPO far side. Doesn't get, might have got back to the line of scrimmage.
1: Yeah, he got tripped up there.
0: Tackled by Kyle Wilson, linebacker of the Stampeders. Out of Arkansas State, same school that produced
1: Justin McInnes.
0: There you go. Second and 10 for the Lions.
1: Hatcher came onto the plane with his Arkansas jersey.
0: Mm-hmm. A little bit of a difference between Arkansas and Arkansas State.
1: Yeah.
0: One's a Power 5 school, one's not. Two receivers, three receivers far side, four now. And Horvath motions out as the lone receiver on the near side. Butler now motions, or Hatcher was in the backfield. He motioned out. Empty set. Rourke fires near side, finds Horvath, tackled immediately on the play. He'll be short of the first down, though.
1: It's going to be close.
0: Very close.
1: Great catch from Horvath, too. Two defenders right there.
0: Lions are going for it. Here comes the big boys. And this is a long two. It's not a short two. Well, maybe one and a half.
1: It's a solid one and a quarter.
0: They got to get just over the 47, and the ball is just shy of the 46. Horvath comes up behind Coach Ur. Goes left side, dives, and he picks up the first down. Nice job by Xander Horvath as he gets more than enough for a Canadian Tire first down.
1: I got something for you today. We're talking about Arkansas and Arkansas State and all the Power 5.
0: Mm-hmm.
1: How much money was spent this year in college football and NIL?
0: Mill? Probably got to be close to a billion. I'm just thinking.
1: What are you thinking?
0: I mean, 100 schools.
1: Yeah. That, I mean, that's
0: 10 million a school?
1: Yeah.
0: Like, just average
1: NIL. T-Mart, don't look it up.
0: T-Mart's looking it up. He's
1: I'm going to tell you what it is.
0: T-Mart is not smart enough to
1: figure
0: out stuff like
1: that. I told you. I know what it is. I know the answer.
0: He was one of those kids that brought a calculator in for his high school math classes. Canadian Tire first down for the Lions at their own 45. Four receivers to the far side, one to the near side. It's Berryhill. Horvath in the backfield. Horvath up the middle on the RPO, crosses the 50.
1: That's a good five-yard pickup right there.
0: Brought down by Clarence Hicks.
1: $2.4
0: billion. Yeah, doesn't surprise
1: me. In NIL money in college sports. Like, what have we become? Like, this is crazy.
0: Well, just think, there's over 100 schools. And I
1: Well, think
0: I
1: of some of those
0: billion.
1: Big schools. Well, you said the big schools. Like, Ohio State supposedly spent $55 million on the roster.
0: Second and six. Berryhill to the near side with Hatcher and McInnes. Katoy, the slot on the far side, with Jackson as the receiver. Calgary crowding the line of scrimmage. Come with four. Rourke fires wide open. Hatcher at the 45 all the way down to the 40 before he's thrown to the turf by R.J. Moten, and that's a Canadian Tire first down of the Calgary 40. A gain of close to 25.
1: He's
0: Remember Lawrence Moten played for the Grizzlies? Guard?
1: Yep.
0: No relation to
1: no
0: R.J.
1: Relation.
0: Moten. Looked it up.
1: Good throw.
0: Rourke on the RPO, evades one tackle, crosses the 40, and he's spun to the turf by Kyle Wilson. No pickup. R.J. Moten's had an increased role for the Stampeders. He played pretty well. Some of the reports. So second and 10 now for the Lions at the Calgary 40 within Sean White field goal range. Look to get some more yardage here. Maybe get a love to get a first down and continue the drive. Berryhill to the far side with Katoy and Hatcher. Horvath in the backfield. Two receivers near side. It's McInnes and Jackson. Calgary brings the blitz. They got seven. Rourke under pressure. Spins. Tries to throw downfield. Incomplete. Hatcher was the intended receiver, and the pressure got to Rourke.
1: Yeah, they came with pressure.
0: And out comes the field goal unit.
1: Yeah, I mean, he does a nice job, one, spinning out of, not out, but spinning inside the pocket to avoid the sack, and then having the presence to try to get it downfield. He short hops it to McInnis, but he avoids the loss of yards in the sack and gives a little bit shorter attempt.
0: So this will be White's longest field goal of the year if successful. He is 5 for 8 from 40 yards out. This is a 47-yarder. It's his first field goal attempt of the night. And it would be his longest field goal of the year if successful. So White trying to extend the Lions' lead to 5.
3: Through the football. So the ball will be placed at the 46-yard line. Third down.
1: So now it's a 51. He's not going to take a chance. I think he punts it.
0: So they rule the fact that Rourke was down. So if that's the case, it's a quarterback sack for Hicks, his second of the game. And he now leads the CFL with 8. That's with 1 tonight. He has 7. So out comes Meyer. He's at the BC 50. McAllister on the near side at about the 10. And Brooks is on the far side at the 10. Both of them splitting between the hash and the numbers. Punts away, end over end kick. They're kicking to Brooks. Catches it at about the 5-yard line. Little step, cuts to his right near side. Now he cuts back into the middle and swarmed over by the Lion defenders. Good coverage there by BC as Calgary will be pinned deep at about their 11-yard line. With that, we'll take a break. Lions lead the Stampeders 20-18, 3:32 left to go in the fourth quarter at McMahon Stadium in Calgary. 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
0: Calgary Stampeders 20-18, 3:32 left to go in the third quarter at McMahon Stadium in Calgary. It's the Moats, Bob Marjanovic, Julio Caravetta. Trevor Martin's our on-site producer tonight. Big shout-out to our operator back at CKNW 7:30 in Vancouver, Leo Cuejo, the Brazilian-Argentinian. Loves his Argentine national side with Messi, even though he's from Brazil. Go do the math on that one. Well, it's like T-Mart. He went to the Flames' new rink, paid homage today.
1: He did.
0: Went out there, went down on his knees, did a couple of prayers, you know, all that, wearing his, you know, Flames jersey. The Flames jersey wearing today, was it Braden Pahal? Was that it? I think it was. First and 10 for the Stampeders at their own 12. Three receivers to the near side. A Joe, Brissett, Philpott. One receiver to the far side. It's Alford. Handoff. Mills up the middle, and he's brought down. Minimal gain on the play. Lorenzo Malden and Gusta both there to bring him down. Gain of 1.
1: Worst field position for the Calgary Stampeders offense tonight.
0: How nice would a turnover be?
1: Yeah, well, just a nice 2 and out and take advantage of this field position would be nice, too. Lions have had terrible field position tonight.
0: Baldwin's pretty, you know what I've noticed? Baldwin's made some tackles on the run. He's pretty good against the run thus far. Philpott, Barnes to the near side, to Joe to the far side with Brooks and Alford.
1: That's off. Mills. That's offside against Calgary.
0: Mills in the backfield. We'll see what the call is.
1: The right guard.
0: That would be McCannu.
3: Calgary, number 55. Five-yard penalty. It remains second.
0: 54 is Colley, the right tackle. They don't have a 55.
1: No?
0: No.
1: It was the right guard that went.
0: If it's the right guard, then it was McCannu.
1: 65. There you go. Sorry.
0: So, second down and 15 from the Calgary 8. Philpott to the near side with Jones. Three receivers to the far side. Barnes, Brissett, Brooks. Lions bring four. Adams drops back at the goal line under pressure. Scramble, being chased down. Throws this. Goes up, incomplete. Intended target was Barnes right at the first down stick. Yeah, but and see incomplete, and they'll be forced to punt.
1: That right there is the difference between, you know, good and great defense. When you are in second and 15 and you don't only have to rush four, and you're getting pressure, forcing the quarterback out of there, throws it away, that's where you're going to have success, right? If you can't get that kind of pressure, you're allowing the quarterback to step and then get rid of the football downfield.
0: Pressure coming from Matthew Betts on that play, who made Adams throw that football away. So Vassett, 5 yards deep in the end zone, gets his kick away. Berryhill backpedals to the BC 48, right in front of the numbers. Crosses the midfield stripe, and he's into Calgary territory at the 50-yard line. So great field position for the BC Lions. Well, that will take a break. 2:02 left to go in the third quarter at McMahon Stadium. Calgary Lions lead the Stampeders 28-18. That's
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0: 2:02 left to go in the third quarter. McMahon Stadium in Calgary. BC Lions lead the Stampeders 20-18. 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Proudly Canadian. Big shout out to Davis Sanchez. He loves those Canadian Tire first downs. He listens to all the broadcasts. The Sanchez, of course, saw him up at the Moat shootout. Kelowna stuck around after that Kelowna game.
1: That was a nice little week break for them, eh? Mm-hmm.
0: So, Lions, as we mentioned, Julio, their best starting position of the night.
1: By far and away, their best field position.
0: See what they can do here as they hold a 2-point lead very late in the third quarter. And the rain has stopped here in Calgary. It's raining all day.
1: This is what they said.
0: Raining actually since we touched down, I think.
1: Yeah, well, but they said it was going to stop at this point, so.
0: Hatcher to the near side. Three receivers to the far side. Jackson, McInnes, and Berryhill. Butler in the backfield to the left of Rourke. Calgary with four at the line of scrimmage. RPO. Butler up the middle. Nothing there. Might have got back to the line of scrimmage.
1: Yeah, he did. Barely.
0: And it was Wiley, or pardon me, Hutchings on the tackle. So second and 10. See what Buck Pierce dials up here as the Lions looking to convert. Break the huddle. Hatcher to the near side with Jackson, McInnes, Katoy, Berryhill, and Butler as they go empty set. Calgary only showing four at the line. They come with four. Rourke takes the snap, has time, goes right down the middle, incomplete. Intended target on the play was Katoy down at about the 25-yard line. Well covered, the Lions will be forced to punt.
1: Yeah, it was. He tried to throw that seam or post pattern up the gut. And he's got a linebacker underneath him and then coverage over top. I mean, that's a small little window. He almost has it.
0: So, good job by the Stampeders.
1: Yeah.
0: Defensively to force the Lions into a two and out. Meyer back at the BC 45. McAllister, the Calgary 10. Cam Foran with the snap. It's a good one. End over end kick. And this is going to be McAllister. Fumbles the football, picks it up now. Crosses the 10, 15. And he'll be brought down at about the 16 or 17 yard line. So.

0: play action. Adams, nothing to throw at it. Now he's evading the rush, and he's going to be brought down inside the 10-yard line.
1: Hayden Harris?
0: Yes, sir. Hayden Harris with his second sack of the season. And a good job by the Lions secondary there. That was a coverage sack, I'd say.
1: Sure was.
0: As Adams had plenty of time to get rid of the football. Cherry with the initial pressure. And then Harris finishes
1: one
0: off.
1: It's one of the toughest things for a quarterback to do. Once your eyes get down and you're looking to scramble, it's so hard to refocus downfield and try to find a receiver unless he's right in front of you.
0: Second and about 20 for the Stampeders. Three receivers near side, two to the far side, including Philpott as a slot. Mills in the backfield. Adams drops back, has time on the goal line. Still time. Now he checks it down to Mills. Oh, and he's just decapitated. Deontay Williams, are you kidding me? Woo, what a hit.
1: Yeah, great timing on his part.
0: And with that, we'll take a break. The third quarter's in the books here at McMahon Stadium. Lions lead the Stampeders 20-18. Don't go away. Should be a great fourth quarter. 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
0: BC Lions lead the Calgary Stampeders by a score of 20-18 as we begin the fourth quarter here at McMahon Stadium in Calgary. It's the Moach, Bob Marjanovic, along with Julio Caravetta. And when we have some time, Julio, man, what a tough week in the world of sports.
1: Oh, my gosh.
0: News today that longtime voice of the Calgary Flames, Peter Marr, had passed away. Dealt with Peter on many occasions doing sports talk radio, talking Flames with him over the years. Just a gentleman. Then Jim Jamieson, of course, with the province, longtime beat writer with the province covering the Vancouver Canucks. And John McKeachy, yeah. Of course, CKNW, BCTV, the team, TSN, Mojo Sports Radio, the province. He was a columnist with them for a while.
1: He was just one of the biggest personalities in BC. He was just one of those guys that just absolutely lit up a room when he walked in.
0: He had such a passion for sports.
1: Yes.
0: Right? And that's the one thing about
1: McKeachy. And he was a funny, funny man.
0: And for me, the closest out of those three that I knew, of course, having worked with him on two different occasions with Mojo and with TSN/Team 40, and just a tough, tough loss, McKeach. And, you know, a guy who gave back a lot to the community as an MC.
1: Sure did, yeah.
0: Various golf tournaments, did the Founders Cup Foundation, did the Sandman Harvest for Tom Gilardi, which, and funny, I kind of took over for McKeach on both of those, but, man, yeah, he'll be missed. They'll all be missed. Bassett back in the Calgary end zone about 5 yards deep. Berryhill at about the BC 47 between the number and the hashes on the near side. Punts away. Berryhill drifts over to the near side, catches it at the 40, numbers right there, bobbles it. Now he takes a step upfield, crosses the 45, 50, 55, and he's brought down there. So the Lions, again, with decent field position at the midfield
1: strike. You know, I have to admit, what I really like about Berryhill and the way he returns, he really explodes into a seam. Like, he's not kind of baby-stepping in there. Once he sees it, he's exploding and accelerating through that hole.
0: So Canadian Tire first down for the Lions to start this series right at the midfield stripe. Again, great field position. See if Nathan Rourke in the offense can convert it into some points. Hatcher to the far side with Berryhill and McInnes. Jackson, the lone receiver, to the near side as the Lions go tight left with Katoy. Horvath to the left of Rourke. Rourke fires, finds Hatcher on that far side, splits a tackle, and he's going to pick up a first down. Great job there by Keon Hatcher.

0: down by Damon Webb, but he split two defenders to gain the extra yardage and the first.
1: He almost broke out of that tackle. And it's blitz, so you're getting one-on-one coverage, and right away Nathan Rourke recognizes it, throws outside.
0: 10-yard pickup.
1: Yeah, and the rest is all Hatcher.
0: Canadian Tire first down just inside the Calgary 45 as we start the fourth quarter here. Hatcher to the far side with McInnes. And now McInnes motions to the near side, joining Katoy. Handoff, Horvath up the middle, keeps his feet going. Now the offensive line's going to get involved. They keep pushing him, and he's still on his feet. And
1: wow.
0: He's going to be brought down at about the 37-yard line.
1: They probably
0: picked up another three or four yards after the stop.
1: It's a 7-yard pickup. I mean, like I said, if you don't get him down low, he is tough to bring down. Like this is he's getting contact right at the line of scrimmage. And
0: Grant's picking up his leg.
1: Yeah.
0: That should be a penalty.
1: But that's on one leg.
0: That should be a penalty. You're not allowed to. I mean, he picked up his leg and he's twisting it. I mean, if quarterbacks are protected that way, why can't running backs be protected that way? Hand off. Horvath up the middle, goes left side, keeps his feet moving. He will not get the first down. They're going to be short.
1: Might have got
0: back to the line of scrimmage.
1: He didn't get anything out of that.
0: So at the 37, this is a third and three.
1: Yeah, he's going to kick it.
0: So White comes out. He was going to attempt a 47-yarder earlier. That would have been as long as the season, but a penalty put the Lions back, forcing them to punt. So this is Sean White's first attempt. This will be a 44-yarder. And again, White from 40-plus is 5 for 8. This would be his longest of the season. Spotted actually at the 45. So the snap is good. Hold is good. Kick is up. Has the distance. And the kick is good. Sean White from 45 yards extends the BC Lions lead to 23-18 over the Stampeders with 12:04 left to go in the fourth quarter here at McMahon Stadium in Calgary. 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
0: Sean White's 45-yard field goal, the longest of the season for the White Rock native, has given the BC Lions a 23-18 lead over the Calgary Stampeders with 12:04 left to go in the fourth quarter at McMahon Stadium in Calgary. It's the Moach, Bob Marjanovich, along with Julio Caravetta. 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
1: Yeah, Lions couldn't take advantage of that good field position, so still able to get a field goal, 4 plays, 18 yards to take the lead, 23-18.
0: 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So the Stampeders with a new set of downs at their own 40, trailing by 5. With 12:04 left to go in the fourth quarter. Lions defense has played pretty well tonight
1: for the
0: most part.
1: Yep.
0: Jones to the far side. 4 receivers near side. And it's Ludovic Choquette in the backfield to the right of Adams. RPO, Choquette up the middle and brought down by Hayden Harris off the edge.
1: Was it Harris?
0: I believe it was Harris.
1: Yeah, you're right, it was.
0: So, second down and 7.
1: He's
0: as they spotted at the 43.
1: He's really, really taking some big strides this year, Hayden Harris. Lions first-round draft pick from last year.
0: Jones to the far side with Philpott. Brissett, Barnes, Brooks to the near side. Chalkette in the backfield. Lions showing blitz. Six at the line, seven. Here they come with the blitz. Adams under pressure steps up, and he's going to run. And Adams is going to get to the 50-yard line, and he will probably have a first down. Ball has come loose. The Lions are saying they have it. See what the call is with the official, and I believe somebody might be hurt. They're waving. The Calgary players are waving. And is it Vernon Adams Jr.? Nope. This is not good. And the players are not even getting up.
1: But they're not moving. Well, yeah. The player underneath them isn't moving.
0: Yeah. And it's Lorenzo Maldon.
1: Yeah.
0: Who has Adams sitting on it, but out of respect, he's not moving. Or is Adams, or is Maldon hurt as well? Because the Lions training staff has come out.
1: Well, Vernon's sitting on top of Maldon.
0: Yeah, I think the Lions staff just checked on Maldon. He's okay. They're taking the helmet off of Vernon Adams Jr., and they've brought out, I believe, the air cast, Julio. So this is not good news for the Calgary Stampeders. Man, when you talk about a likable guy, Vernon Adams, I mean, obviously we known him from his time in B.C.
1: And we're getting the replay. He steps up in the pocket. He tries to get outside. Ooh, I'm afraid to look at that. I don't even want their replaying.
0: I think it's his arm. It's not. They're working on his upper body. Maldon is up now. He's fine.
1: Yeah, you're right. It's his arm.
0: And this is not good news. Vernon Adams Jr. appears to have suffered a traumatic arm injury. And man, oh man, what a blow. Not only for the Stampeders, but the league. Charismatic personality. One of those guys we saw in BC, Julio Hubby, tried to bring the team together all the time. And to see this, it's disheartening.
1: It certainly is.
0: Sure, we'll take a break, and we will. With that, we will take a break. 10:57 left to go in the fourth quarter here at McMahon Stadium in Calgary. Lions lead the Stampeders 23-18. 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
0: 10:57 left to go in the fourth quarter at McMahon Stadium in Calgary. Lions lead the Stampeders 23-18. And good news, Vernon Adams is up. He's walking off the field, which seems like a miracle.
1: And he's not holding like anything. His arms are...
0: So maybe more of a scare than anything. But man, that the Calgary players, as soon as that play was over, were immediately motioning to the sidelines to get medical attention. They brought the big air cast kid out. But no air cast on his arm. TJ Lee gives him a hug as he steps off the field. And a lot of the players with the Lions, of course, knowing Vernon Adams from his time in BC. So it's third and short for the Stampeders at the Calgary 49.
1: Yeah, they got to get to the 50.
0: So Quincy Vaughn comes in. He's their short yardage specialist. Comes up behind the center. Goes left side. Ooh, this is going to be close. This is going to be close. And who was that came in with the hit at the end? It was Levi Bell that met him.
1: They gave him it to him already.
0: Did they?
1: Yeah, he crossed the 50. So I think he had to at least cross the 50. And they're putting the ball right on top of the 50. So he just got that.
0: So it's a first down for the Stampeders. And coming into play quarterback now for the Stampeders, I believe will be Josh Love. Out of San Jose State. Alford to the far side with Brissett and a Joe. Two receivers near side. Philpott and Barnes. Handoff. Choquette nears far side. And he spun around. TJ Lee coming up to force the play. And McKenna finishing him off, but he picked up. Spot this at the 54, so it's a 4-yard gain.
1: You can hear the defensive players. Now, they know, you know, Josh Love, who's in his second year, comes into the game. What are they going to want to do? They're going to want to give him something quick. So it's saying, watch the screens, watch the quick throws.
0: Second and six at the Calgary 54. Barnes to the far side with Philpott. A Joe to the near side with Alford. And Brissett. Love takes the snap, under pressure, scrambles near side. He's under pressure, fires this one up, and it's incomplete. Two Lions went up for the football, Deontay Williams and C.J. Colton, and that should have been picked. And they kind of collided, I guess. And unfortunately for the Leos, unfortunately for the Stampeders, ball's incomplete.
1: You're right. I mean, he's rolling to his right. I mean, how's that not holding? Levi Bell just got tackled by the offensive tackle. Anyways, as he rolls out, he throws that ball up in the air. They're lucky he tipped it up, and the receiver didn't catch it.
0: Yeah, it was behind Colden. Williams overran it. So Berryhill and Jackson back to return, both of them within the 10-yard line. Punts away, wobbly punt. Jackson's going to watch his bounce at about the 18, and he deflects it out of bounds. He tried to pick it up, couldn't do it, but it went off his hands out of bounds.
1: That was a shank.
0: You mean that? The Lions will have pretty good, they'll force the Lions into some bad field position.
1: Yeah, this is a off the side of his foot, and he got lucky with the bounce. As Nathan Rourke makes his way out onto the field, and as you said, again, terrible field position for them.
0: Ball spotted at the 12. Not bad for shanking a punt.
1: Yeah, well, he got the good bounce after. He probably got about a 20-yard bounce out of it.
0: Canadian Tire first down for the Lions at their own 12. Hatcher to the near side. Katoy, McInnes, Jackson to the far side. Pickett, the tight end, on the near side. Calgary brings the rush, but Horvath is going to get met by 94. That is big. Elijah Hill, 6'3", 283, met him in the backfield. I don't know if he got back to the line of scrimmage.
1: Yeah, barely.
0: He did, barely.
1: As they try to, they've been really hammering over that left side.
0: Spotted at the 10, Julio. Loss of 2. Second and 12. The TFL. Talking about their quarterback, Josh Love, being from San Jose State. Remember another quarterback from San Jose State for Stampeders?
1: What's that?
0: Jeff Garcia.
1: Well, Jeff Garcia was San Jose.
0: Mm-hmm. Yeah. Second and 12 for the Lions at their own 10. Three receivers near side, two to the far side. And there are whistles
1: offside
0: and flags.
1: There was the defensive end. Was it Hicks?
7: Defensive offside. Calgary number 1. 5-yard penalty. It remains second down.
0: Clarence Hicks.
1: Ricky Ray was Sac State.
0: Yes.
1: Right?
0: So the ball is moved to the 15. Makes it now second and 8 for the Lions. Ball on the near hash. 7:42 left to go in the fourth quarter. Lions leading it by 5. Katoy to the near side with McInnes, Jackson, and Berryhill. Hatcher, the lone receiver, to the far side. Horvath right behind Rourke. Four-man front for the Stamps. Rourke takes the snap. He's going to check this down to Horvath. Beats Lee. Crosses the 20, 25, 30. Canadian Tire first down for the Z-Train out of the backfield. Gain of 15.
1: And again, it shows his power and his quickness. I mean, he's got a defender right there. He just catches this little check down, but he just outruns Lee to the corner. And he ain't looking to get out of bounds. He's gonna lower the boom on somebody.
0: So the Lions get out from the shadow of their own goalpost. Canadian Tire first down at their own 30. 6:54 left to go in the fourth quarter. Katoy to the near side with Jackson, McInnes, and Hatcher. Pickett, the tight end, on the far side. Horvath to the left of Rourke. Calgary with 5 at the line of scrimmage. RPO, bad exchange. Horvath dives all the way up to the 35, picked up 5. And that was an ugly exchange that you could see. I think Rourke wanted to keep it
1: second. And I think Horvath grabbed it. And he was still going, he was still following him, trying to grab it out of there. But it's a good thing he probably kept it, because Johnson was right off the backside coming on a blitz and would have really hammered Nathan Rourke had he kept it.
0: Second and five at the 35. Big play here. Clock at 6:10 and running. Lions want to continue this drive, put some points on the board, and take a whole chunk of time off the clock. Berryhill, Hatcher, McInnes to the near side. One receiver to the far side. It's Jackson. Calgary brings the blitz. Rourke, quick hitter, near side. It's going to be a first down and more. McInnes all the way down the sidelines. He's shoved out of bounds at around the 48-yard line. And that is another Canadian Tire first down and a huge pickup.
1: Yeah, and that Calgary defense is looking around going, how is he that wide open? He just runs into the left flat. Nathan sees him right away. No defender on him. He catches it easily and then turns upfield.
0: 27 yards. Canadian Tire first down for the Lions into Calgary territory at the 48.
1: Great read from Nathan Rourke to recognize that.
0: Katoy, Hatcher, and McInnes to the far side. Horvath and Butler both in the game. Butler's in the backfield. Horvath circling in the backfield, now an H-back. RPO, handoff. Butler goes up the right side, finds a hole, keeps his feet moving, crosses the 45, so a gain of maybe three depending on the spot.
1: So I just saw Vernon Adams. They've taken him out of the tent. He's down on the sidelines. The only other thing I could think of right now, Moges, was a headshot. And whether or not he got knocked out.
0: Yeah. So we have a timeout on the play.
8: Timeout, Calgary.
0: So the Stampeders call a timeout.
1: Well, they're going to get the timeout. They get a timeout now. Now they'll get no one more at what the... They'll get one at 3 minutes.
0: Well, second and seven, I imagine they want to talk this over.
1: Well, you mean it's... I think
0: figure
1: it's,
0: it out.
1: It's, you know, I mean, they don't want them to keep dragging this clock down,
0: yep.
1: Right?
0: Funny thing is, they're not even talking it over on the sidelines. There's, the Calgary defenders are staying on the field, so... I guess, like you said, Julian, more of a thing with clock management.
1: Yeah.
0: So, second and seven now at the Calgary 45. Ball's on the far hash. Big conversion here. Berryhill to the near side with Katoy, Hatcher, McInnes. Permy Berryhill on the far side. It's Jackson on the near side. Calgary brings five. Rourke drops back, throws, and it's picked off. Johnson at the Calgary 30, the 40, the 50. Johnson down the sideline into BC territory at the 30. Still on his feet, and he's tripped up at the 25-yard line. Rourke under pressure threw it up, and it's picked off by Anthony Johnson, and there's a flag on the play. We'll see what the flag's about. But Anthony Johnson's second interception of the year has put the Calgary Stampeders back in business.
1: They came with pressure, and Nathan tried to step up into the pocket and just couldn't get enough on it, and he tries to lay it out in front of the receiver and just couldn't get enough on it.
0: With that, we'll take a break. 4:55 left to go in the fourth quarter at McMahon Stadium in Calgary. Lions leading the Stampeders 23-18. 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
0: The fourth quarter at McMahon Stadium in Calgary. Lions lead the Stampeders 23-18, but the Stampeders, off of an interception by Anthony Johnson, have a first and 10 at the BC 10, and they said it was an illegal block against the BC Lions.
1: But there was a challenge flag.
15: List.
0: So Unfortunately, we didn't get the call from Andre Prue, but you're saying it's a challenge, Julio. We'll see what the challenge is. Most likely, I imagine, pass interference or maybe illegal contact.
1: I think that's what they're going to be looking at.
0: We get the replay now on our monitor. See what happened on the play and whether or not the Lions catch a break here. Don't really see anything developing. They've just kind of frozen the frame. I don't think there's much there.
1: I don't think so either, but why the...
7: On the previous play, BC is challenging for roughing a passer.
0: Okay.
7: The play is being reviewed.
0: So now let's see Rourke, whether or not he takes a hit. And this roughing the passer penalty. I got him around the neck. So, don't know if this is going to be a penalty or not. If it is, it's a cheap one.
1: Well, the way that they call this is...
0: You
1: just don't know anymore, right? Because it's so...
0: I talked to Miles Fox last week. He got penalized for a hit on Vernon Adams Jr. where he just came up face mask to face mask, hit him as the ball. Even Vernon Adams told him after the game it was not a roughing the passer penalty. And that play turned around that Hamilton-Calgary game. So, I mean, they're just... Who knows? Lions see if they can catch a break here, because if it is roughing the passer, it's a huge, huge turnaround in this game. And I don't think it is, because they're moving the sticks all the way down to the BC 10.
1: Yeah.
0: And the Calgary offense remains on the field, as does the BC defense. So, Buck Pierce grasping at some straws there, hopefully a stick, but unfortunately it won't.
1: And here's
7: a review by the replay center. There was no infraction for roughing the passer. On the last play, there was a low block, an illegal low block by BC number 57, which is a major foul, 15-yard penalty enforced from the end of the play, and a first down Calgary.
0: How does an offensive lineman get charged with a low block on a return, on an interception return? I don't get that. Diving for the ball carrier. I see what he's doing. And he cuts a Calgary player. So, all right, here we go. Love looks over the BC defense. Four receivers far side. Jones, the lone receiver to the near side. McAllister in the backfield. Under pressure, throws this one up. Incomplete. And he was gone. There's a flag in the end zone. It's going to be PI against the Lions.
1: Yeah, it's contact.
0: So it'll be a first and goal for the Stampeders at the one-yard line.
7: Defensive pass interference. BC number 9, the fall occurred in goal. The ball will be placed on the one-yard line. First down.
0: Deontay Williams. As we watch the replay, kind of out of the frame, didn't see it.
1: We're getting it now.
0: Legit.
1: Why did he took a big shot.
0: Quincy Vaughn comes up behind the center. Ball spotted at the one near hash. Goes left side. Touchdown, Stampeders. So Quincy Vaughn, on a one-yard plunge, has given the Stampeders a 24-23 lead with the extra point pending.
1: Yeah, Dave Dickinson couldn't have asked for a better situation. He loses his starting quarterback. He puts his backup in there, and you get the ball at the 10-yard line, plus a penalty.
0: So the Lions now down by one, the extra point. If they go for one, they're going for two.
1: They're going to go for two.
0: So they're going to go for two here to extend the lead to three. See what they come up with. I imagine Mills will get the football here. Or do you want Love throwing?
1: I'd roll him out, try to hit something in the flat.
0: See what they do.
1: Now they're missing a guy too.
0: Brooks to the near side, Alford to the far side. With Vaughn. Choquette's in the backfield. High snap. Love, corner route, end zone. Complete. Damian Alford, coverage on the play by Stanley Thomas Oliver. 2-point convert's good, and the Stampeders now lead at 26-23 with 4:02 left.
1: That's a good throw.
0: Yep. Good coverage.
1: It's right there, but you mean you can't beat that. You mean with a good throw. so hard when the defender's back is to the quarterback. He can't see the ball coming.
0: Well, if it's a good throw, there's two things going to happen. Either it's going to be caught or it's going to be incomplete.
1: Yeah, or you're going to get a pass interference.
0: Yeah. Because the defender doesn't have a chance to get the
1: interception.
0: He
1: doesn't know where the ball is. He's just guessing.
0: So, 4:02 left. Lions down by three. See if they can pull it out of the fire here in Calgary. And the Stampeders, with that big interception return by Anthony Johnson, set him up for that touchdown. And we talked about it pregame. Julio, this is a team that gives up yards, gives up points, but two things happen. They get quarterback sacks, and they get turnovers.
1: Yeah, and they got two tonight.
0: And they got one there.
1: And both have led to, what, 10 points?
0: I believe so.
1: Yep.
0: McTominay sets it up at the 30-yard line. Barry Hill and Jackson set to return for the Lions. And here's the kick. End over end. It's going to be Barry Hill. Drifts all the way back to the BC 5. Catches it there. Crosses the 10. Cuts to the middle of the field. 20. 25, and he's out.
1: Ball's
0: to the
1: out.
0: 30-yard line. Ball comes loose, and the Lions get it, or the Stampeders say they have it. The Stampeders say they have the football. And it is Calgary football.
1: You got to be kidding me.
0: So the Stampeders get a two successive turnovers, and they have the ball at the BC 35 with 3:52 left and a three-point lead. And that's what the Stampeder team does. They live off of turnovers.
1: And just kill yourself.
0: So they'll spot it at the 36. Lions definitely need a stop here. Keep it a one-score game. Ball spotted in the middle of the field. 3:47 left. And they wind up the clock. It starts to run. 3:40, 3:39. Chalkette in the backfield. I wonder if Mills is hurt. You got whistles now.
1: Hey, call. Calgary did. I just don't think they had the right personnel.
7: Calgary, that is their second timeout.
0: So, timeout with 3:33 left.
1: You're going to get a stoppage at 3 minutes. You know, if the Lions can hold them here to just 3 points.
0: How about a turnover?
1: Yeah, that was just about to say.
0: Even better would be a turnover. Everyone's talking about how great the BC defense has been this year.
1: Only eight turnovers.
0: Eight turnovers and 13 sacks. No impact plays on defense. They're playing well, but they're not getting impact plays, which you need. Four receivers near side. Chalkette, ball up the middle, bounces off one defender, keeps his feet moving, and he's going to be brought down just shy of the 30. So, nice gain on first down by Ludovic Chalkette, running back. He's a national, but he's he's out of Long Island. So, a gain of three makes it four. So, a gain of four makes it second and six. Ball spotted at the BC 32. This is a big play, my friend.
1: Yes, sir.
0: Jones, Brooks, and we have a timeout. 3 minute warning comes into effect. With that, we'll take a break. Stampeders lead the Lions 26-23. As we mentioned, 3 minutes left to go here at McMahon Stadium in Calgary. 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
0: 3 minutes remaining in the fourth quarter here at McMahon Stadium in Calgary. Stampeders lead the Lions 26-23. It's the Moans, Bob Arjanovich, along with Julio Caravetta. Stampeders facing a 2nd and 6 at the BC 32 with a rookie quarterback in Josh Love. And Julio, what I think you do here, I don't know if he's a rookie. What's his second year, maybe?
1: Yeah, maybe he hasn't.
0: I would go after Love, force him into making a quick throw, and I'd play snug coverage as well.
1: No, but do you throw?
0: I would.
1: Or do you throw, or do you just try to run it and you know, kick the field goal and hope your defense can come up with a stop?
0: Depends. I mean,
1: it's not like you got it.
0: You're
1: not
0: down
1: 3.
0: Well, if you kick the field goal, then you go for the jugular. Make it like, you know, at least.
1: Well, it all depends on what kind of confidence he has in the. And then you're right. I mean, I personally, I'd come after him. But then you're also dangerous because then you're one-on-one, and if he makes a throw like he just did to Alford.
0: That's why I said you got to play snug coverage. And I'm thinking like jumping a quick hot route. Here we go. Chalkette to the left in the backfield. Philpott to the far side with Jones. 3 receivers near side. Brissett, Brooks, and Barnes. BC comes with the blitz. Love fires batted down at the line of scrimmage. And I want to say it was Sankey that got that club hand up and deflected the ball, and they will be forced into a field goal with the Stampeders.
1: And Deontay Williams is upset. You know why? Because where he was throwing the ball, he was right there. I think he felt that had that ball come at him, he was gonna jump in front of it.
0: So McTominay comes up. He has hit from 55, 14, 29, and 46. This will be a 41-yarder. And McTominay looking to make it a 6-point game for the Stampeders. Kick is up. And the
1: missed
0: kick
1: it.
0: Is wide. He missed it. And no single point as the ball sails out of the end zone. So with 2:52 remaining, the Lions are only down by 3.
1: And they're going to get the ball at the 40.
0: So a big miss there by Jude McTominay. That was a clutch kick. It's still a 3-point ball game, and as you mentioned, Julio, the Lions with the Canadian Tire first down at the 40-yard line of BC. See what the Lions can do here. See if they can put it in the end zone and walk away with a win. 2:52 left to go. Nathan Rourke and company. McInnes to the far side. Hatcher to the near side. Tight formation. Jackson goes to the far side. Katoy now motions out. They go empty set. Rourke takes the snap. Pumps this. Goes downfield, and it's picked off again almost. Oh, my. Ty Alexander dove for it. I thought he had it. Yeah. But the ball hits the deck.
1: Yeah, and Nathan kind of double-clutched that and then tried to come back to it. And as you said, Alexander, I think,
0: threw off his back foot, too.
1: Yeah, he just.
0: So, 2nd and 10. At the BC 40. Jackson to the near side. Katoy to the near side. Barry Hill and Hatcher. Or check that. McInnes. Hatcher the lone receiver to the far side. Now they go empty set. Calgary brings 4. Rourke has time. Down the middle. Finds the receivers. Hatcher 50. 40. 30. 20. All the way down to the 15-yard line. And the Lions are in business. And pardon me, it was McInnes with the catch, not Hatcher. But Justin McInnes with a huge reception, and the Lions are about 12 yards away from taking the lead.
1: Yeah, again, just a great throw standing in the pocket, and it's McInnes lines up on the right side in the slot and comes across on the in pattern. Just a perfect throw from Nathan Rourke in stride, and then McInnes does the rest. Wow.
0: So the Lions in business here. 2 receivers, 4 receivers to the far side. Pick at the tight end. Horvath to the right of Rourke. Rourke, RPO, rolls up far side, goes end zone, incomplete. Jackson was the intended target.
1: Yeah, well, he pulled that on the RPO. I think that was a design run play going out to the left, and he pulled it on his own.
0: So 2nd and 10 at the 11. 2:13 left to go. See if the Lions can put it in the end zone. They only need to get to the 1, by the way. They don't need to get in the end zone for a fresh set of downs. Barry Hill to the near side with Katoy and Jackson. McKinnis and Hatcher to the far side. Horvath in the backfield. Calgary showing four. Here they come with the blitz. Rourke has time. Touchdown, BC Lions! Keon Hatcher with an 11-yard touchdown reception has given the Lions a 29-26 lead with 2:09 left to go in the fourth quarter.
1: Again, this is just a great throw and a great route. Hatcher and McKinnis lined up to the right, and he's just going to run a quick slant, gets his defender to bite, gets inside of him, and then the throw is right in between his chest.
0: So Sean White comes out for the point after to extend the Lions' lead to 30-26 with 2:09 left.
1: This is big.
0: You think? Some confusion with the Stampeders in terms of their personnel. Players are running off and on. And it's LeBras, I believe, thought he was on. He was off. Kick is up. And the kick is good. And with that, the Lions make it a 30-26 game. So the Lions offense comes up big on that drive. And Julio, the Lions were in the Fire Smart red zone. 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What'd they do?
1: Four plays, 70 yards. And that massive play to Justin McKinnis over the middle. How far was that? McKinnis' catch.
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1: 59 yards.
0: So now it's up to the Lions defense with 2:09 remaining.
1: Well, you got to get down with your special teams and cover.
0: Yes, don't kid yourself. Don't go to sleep on McAllister.
1: No, and don't go to sleep on Love, right? You mean like the last thing you want to do is give him any kind of momentum, right? So don't give him a short field.
0: I'm trying to see if Vernon Adams Jr. is on the side.
1: Yeah, he is. He's got a towel over his head. He did have one. He's down right in front of us, Moach, right straight ahead, just between the 35 and the 40.
0: All right, there he is. You're right. Kickoff by Meyer. And this is short at the 20. McAllister catches there, 25, 30. 35 tries to get to the edge. He's going to get to the 40. 45, and he's going to run out of bounds at about the 46 or 47.
1: Man. They don't make it easy on themselves, do they?
0: Nope.
1: I don't know whether or not there's any kind of wind or anything, but the ball just hung up there.
0: Well, look at the flags in the end zone.
1: There's nothing there.
0: Nothing. Wind has not been a factor. So first down for the Stampeders at their own 46 with 2:01 left. They're down by four. See what Josh Love can do here. Barnes, Brissett, Brooks to the far side, Jones to the near side with Philpott. Chouquette remains in the game. BC four-man front, come with four. Love drops back under pressure, fires down the middle, bounces this one. Incomplete. Intended target was Philpott. Second and 10, 1:56 left.
1: He took a big shot, too. I think it was Betts that got him.
0: So, Calgary, another big play for the Lions here. Stampeders, what do you think? They punt it back, hope for a tune out?
1: Or they're going to go for it?
0: Depending on see what they get here. Jones and Philpott to the far side. Barnes, Brooks, and Brissett to the near side. Chouquette in the backfield. BC showing blitz, come with six. They pick it up. Love has time, fires down the middle, and it's caught at the set. Down about the BC 35-yard line. It went through one of the defender's hands. Was it Williams?
1: Yes.
0: It was.
1: Holy
0: a big
1: cow.
0: Conversion with 1:48 remaining at the BC 32.
1: How do you... My goodness. They can't catch a break.
0: Gain of 32 yards. Two receivers far side. RPO, Love's going to check this down to Brooks in the far side on a little cross motion, and he's brought down at about the 25. He's short of the first by a couple. He'll spot it at the 25. Gain of 7 makes it 2nd and 3. So again, the Lions defense looking for a stop. Calgary gets a touchdown here. Could be game over. Jones and Brooks to the far side. Four receivers, three receivers near side. Barnes, Brissett, Philpott. Jet sweep, Philpott, far side, gets the edge. And he will pick up the first down, shoved out of bounds by T.J. Lee. And they'll mark it at the 20, a gain of 5. 1:17 on the clock.
1: They love that play in second and like 3 or 4. That jet sweep, it's a great call.
0: Ball's on the far hash. Ball at the BC 20. 1:17 remain in the fourth quarter. Barnes to the near side with Brooks and Brissett. Philpott to the wide side, far side with Jones. Chiquette motions out of the backfield. Little quick screen. Jones, 15, 10, and he's brought down there by T.J. Lee. And that's a first down, so a first and goal at the BC 10 with 1:10 left.
1: Just nothing fancy. Just simple screen pass. Now they're going to bring their big team in.
0: Alford and a Joe check in. Brooks comes out of the game, as does Tevin Jones. Stampeders break the huddle. A Joe to the far side with three other receivers, two receivers near side. Chuckett in the backfield. Little play action, quick screen, brought down immediately by, pardon me, is Barnes. Or pardon me, Brissett. He's brought down immediately by Finley at the 10, so gain of maybe half a yard.
1: So second down, second in the goal.
0: 51 seconds remaining now. Lions need to make two stops here if they want to secure this win. Brissett, Barnes, Brooks to the far side, Jones to the near side with Philpott. Chalkett to the left of Josh Love. Love fires, end zone, picked off! The Lions have picked it off! Yes, sir! Is it T.J. Lee's being mobbed by his teammates? We can't tell who it is, but the Lions get an interception! And they have just wrapped this one up.
1: That's T.J. He jumped it. He tried to throw the slant, and he jumped in front of it. And the thing about it, too, Love didn't take his eyes off of him. He looked the whole way, and T.J. read right through him.
0: Now we have some extracurricular activity after the play. Don't know what's going on down there, but the officials are getting involved. Betts is in the middle of it. Shocker. Remember we asked Betts when we practiced?
1: Yeah, I said, I don't say anything. I'm quiet. I said, it's a
0: sure,
1: yeah, right.
0: Matthew. And the funny thing is, he's got a very quiet demeanor.
1: Oh, I know.
0: Like, he could walk into a room, like, he doesn't have that presence.
1: Absolutely.
0: You know, loud or talkative.
1: That's what makes him dangerous, too, those kinds of guys.
0: Very quiet. So the Lions have the ball at the 8-yard line with 31 seconds remaining. They are in victory formation. Remember, Calgary did take those timeouts.
1: Yeah, they don't have any timeouts. That's it.
0: Rourke takes the snap.
1: That's
0: the game. The BC Lions with a late interception from T.J. Lee hang on to defeat the Calgary Stampeders by a score of 30-26 here at McMahon Stadium in Calgary. Prospera Credit Union postgame show coming up. We will hear from T.J. Lee. Also hear from head coach Buck Pierce and quarterback Nathan Rourke. All that and more coming up right here. 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
0: Horvath in the backfield. Calgary showing four. Here they come with the blitz. Rourke has time. Touchdown, BC Lions! Keon Hatcher with an 11-yard touchdown reception has given the Lions a 29-26 lead with 2:09 left to go in the fourth quarter. That touchdown by Keon Hatcher, the game-winning touchdown, gave the Lions a 30-26 lead with the extra point. It culminated a four-play, 70-yard drive, and that was our Northwest Tank Lines drive of the game. The Northwest Tank Lines people are our priority. 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Big shout-out to Tom Blaney and his crew at Northwest Tank Lines. And that, of course, as we mentioned, our drive of the game. It's the Moj, Bob Marjanovic, along with Julio Caravetta. coming to you from an empty McMahon Stadium, where the BC Lions hung on to defeat the Calgary Stampeders by a score of 30-26. A late touchdown by Hatcher that you just heard. And then with Calgary driving all the way down to the BC 10-yard line, TJ Lee with his first interception of the season in the end zone seals the victory for the Lions, and they hang on to win it 30-26. Giulio Chiaravetta, your assessment.
1: Yeah, well, you mean, I think you hit it on the head there late in the game when you said that the defense, you know, as well as they've played, they haven't, you know, been able to come up with those real kind of impact defensive plays, you know, sacks, interceptions, turnovers. And you know, I mean, it's like they were listening to you, because it's exactly what they needed, and they got it from TJ Lee. The veteran did a great job of reading through the quarterback and stepped right in front of that slant pattern in the end zone, and to seal this victory. I mean, it wasn't a Picasso, by no means, especially offensively. They just didn't seem like they could get it going consistently, especially too early on. Again, a slow start. No points again in the first quarter. I think that's five times this year that they haven't scored in the first quarter. But they scrapped their way around it, and were able to find a way to win, and that's what good teams do.
0: Looking at the numbers today, first downs, Calgary 21, BC 20. Second down conversions, BC 9 of 18, Calgary 9 of 22. Net offense, BC 446, Calgary 292.
1: Think, like, 446 net offense. Was that a 4? You mean, did it feel like a 446?
0: It was a big play.
1: I know, yeah. I know.
0: Yardage rushing, BC 152, Calgary 97. Yards passing, BC 301, Calgary 206. The big play is BC had five big plays, three rushes of 20 yards or more, two passes of 30 yards or more.
1: Well, what did they have of those? The Jackson and the McInnes were what, about 140 yards?
0: Yeah, so Calgary only had one big play, a 30-yard reception or more. Penalties, BC 9 for 89, Calgary 4 for 30, BC 3 turnovers, Calgary 1. And when you look at the time of possession, BC 28:09, Calgary 31:52. Offensively, Rourke 15 of 22, 68%. 301, interception, two touchdowns. Horvath 15 for 102 with a long of 40. He also had a touchdown. Butler 6 for 11, Rourke 3 for 39. Hatcher, the leading receiver, 7 for 83 with two touchdowns. Horvath 3 for 32. Well, here you go. Jackson 2 for 89, one was 85 yards. McInnes with that big 59-yarder late in the game, he had 2 for 86. So 59, 85, and 40, and a 29-yarder by York. So that's 69, 60, 124, 200, and 309 yards on basically four plays. Or 209 yards. 209 yards on four plays. So half your offense came on four plays tonight.
1: Yes.
0: So Vernon Adams Jr., 13 of 23 before he left the game due to injury, for 148 yards with one touchdown, no interception. Mills, their leading rusher, 49. Good job on Mills, 49 on 10.
1: And I don't know whether or not he played towards the end, did he?
0: No, he didn't. It was Chiquette that was in the whole time. It must have been hurt. All right, let's go down to the Lions locker room. Time now for the post-game comments of Lions coach Buck Pierce, presented by Tim Hortons, Canada's favorite coffee, always 20-minute fresh. Tim Hortons, always yours. Buck, congratulations on the victory. Your thoughts on the win?
2: Where do you start? Offensively, we slept through the first quarter. Defense did a good job holding them to threes. We woke up a bit in the second quarter. We gave up that late 3 points at the end of the half. I got to look at my time management there. I didn't do a very good job there. And then just, you know, kept fighting. You know, they went on some runs. We went on some runs. Defense made a play at the end. Offense made plays that they had to in those stretches. But, man, we can be really good if we eliminate the self-inflicted things.
0: You know, one thing, Buck, that I mentioned to Julia during the broadcast, I said this defense has played great, but one of the things that really kind of, I think they can take it even to the next level, is starting to get some turnovers. And, you know, he entered the game with only 8 turnovers, which is 9th in the league out of a 9-team league. And ironically enough, TJ Lee steps in front of that pass, and talk about a time for a turnover and getting one. Man, just what was your mindset when you saw, what was your reaction when you saw the interception by TJ?
2: Well, I mean, you're in those situations a lot in your career, and as a coach, you see those situations evolve, and, you know, sometimes, you know, those plays don't happen and they go the other way. But if you're consistently in those positions to make those plays, you're going to make him eventually. And, you know, TJ's played a lot of football, and he's seen a lot of things. So he was in the right spot. You know, he knew where the ball was going, and, you know, he made a great play.
1: Hey, Buck, you said it earlier. It's kind of scary to think that, you know, I don't even know whether or not you guys have been coming close to hitting your stride. And yet you're still, the resiliency, I think, that your team is building right now is something that's going to carry you, I think, along.

0: other, you know, feeding off each other, and it's starting to gel, you know. So we need to put it together. You know, that's the reality of it, though, because we haven't done that yet. But, you know, just very, very impressed with how the sidelines just stayed poised, you know, throughout the game. And we knew it was going to come out of the fourth quarter. You know, once again, another short week on the road for us. Just proud of the group.
1: Buck, when you look at the game, we're talking about this 446 yards net offense. You go, wow. But four of those plays, I mean, how do you view it when four plays almost account for half of your yardage that night?
0: Yeah, you know, not balanced enough. That'd be the first thing I would say. You know, I know we had a big one called back. It's in the second quarter also. But just not balanced enough, not consistent enough. You know, still trying to – I'd like us to be a little bit more, you know, ball control at times when we need to be. But the guys are stepping up in critical situations and making plays. So, you know, you have that part, and usually it's the other way around, right? So, you know, we got to get back to work. We got to keep looking at the reasons why we're stalling, and go from there.
2: And I think you know, also it's one of the things that coming up to this game you haven't done very much of, but did tonight, was, like you said, you hurt yourself with some penalties, right? That took away any kind of momentum that you were gaining, right?
0: Yeah, we had some bad penalties tonight. Just some things where we put ourselves in position for some holding calls. And obviously, I got to look at the film and all that kind of stuff to see, you know, technique-wise. But I think we put ourselves in those positions. And then, you know, we took some on special teams as well, some uncharacteristic things. And then just a lack of focus on some of the turnovers.
2: Yeah.
0: You know, once again, it's a team game. A lot of stuff to clean up. But I'm happy for the boys.
2: Yeah.
1: Hey, Buck, last one before I let you go. We've touched on the offense. We touched on the play by the defense late in the game. But first half, the fact that your defense held them to those three field goals early. As Julie and I were talking about, that first quarter was 9-0. It could have been a lot worse than that. Defense did a pretty good job of holding you in the game until you kind of found your footing.
0: Defense has been fantastic the last month. You know, let's be honest. Mike Benavides and his group have done a fantastic job with that group, and they're getting better each week.
1: Buck, thanks for doing this.
2: Thanks, Buck.
0: Thank you.
1: Postgame thoughts of Lions head coach Buck Pierce, presented by Tim Hortons. Hoping to get TJ Lee as well. Time now for the player of the game, brought to you by Colson Aerial Firefighting, proud partner of the BC Lions Pride Community Program, featuring Fire Smart messaging to our youth. Who is your player of the game?
2: Well, I think he came up with the biggest play of the game, right? And also, if you throw in the fact that he had 9 tackles. But TJ Lee, with the 9 tackles and 1 interception, and the interception came at the absolutely most crucial part of the game. So, TJ, who's climbing that all-time tackles list, but he's my player of the game.
1: All right. That brought to you by the good folks at Colson Aerial Firefighting. Time now for the postgame quarterback comments, brought to you by JM Media, your partner in bold, game-changing advertising, from digital and social to sports marketing, radio, and TV. They don't just advertise, they amplify. Nathan Rourke, Lions quarterback. Nathan, man, what was it like standing on the sidelines when TJ picked that pass off?
3: Oh, man, just a lot of joy, jubilation, relief, a combination of all three, just a lot of excitement. That was a huge play, huge, huge play. So I thought our defense, in a lot of ways throughout the stretch of that game, especially in the second half, they were really keeping us in it. And a lot of 2-and-outs for them, giving us a lot of chances, lots of good field position, and we just didn't take advantage of it. We finally got going, put some points up. We needed them. It looked a little sketchy there at the end. But they made a play, and that was so huge.
2: Yeah,
3: so huge.
2: And I think, too, you would agree, Nathan, that early on, too, you know what I mean, like the slow start that you guys had in the first quarter, you know what I mean, to be able to hold Calgary to really basically field goals in that first quarter, really, you know what I mean, because the game could have been completely different. You give up
3: 100%.
2: You give up 3 touchdowns. Now you're really, you know, in a hole.
3: 100%. Yeah, offensively, we have to find ways to start faster.
2: Mm-hmm.
3: That's just kind of been a theme this entire year, is just some slow starts. I'll put that on myself. I got to be able to be ready to go and be able to see it and not feel like I have to get settled. I think that's what elite quarterbacks do in this league, and so they're ready to go right from the jump. So we gotta find a way to do that. But the fact that we, you know, it doesn't have to look pretty at times, mm-hmm. and we still find ways to win, I think that's a pretty good sign.
2: Well, and I was just about to say that. I mean, I think out of all this, like, the, you know, when you know where you need to improve and to get better, but when you win games because of the resiliency, that also that's huge as well as far as the growth of a team throughout a season. right? You got to have that

0: that kind of mentality where you know that, hey, when things aren't going your way, that you're able to find ways to make plays and overcome the adversity. And that's what they're showing now.
1: 100%. 100%. We've had a couple of ugly wins. I don't know if I'd say this one is ugly because we were able to make plays when it really, really counted.
0: Yeah.
1: But certainly we've played cleaner. And when that game comes, it's going to be pretty – it's going to be something else.
2: Nathan, you had a whole bunch of big plays tonight on offense, the 85-yarder to Jackson, the 59-yarder to McInnes, a couple of touchdown throws to Hatcher. Which one kind of stood out?
3: We're rushing touchdown too, Moj.
0: Yes.
2: I forgot about that. You got a touchdown as it were. What's the one throw that stood out for you tonight, the one where you kind of went, okay, that was money?
1: The one to JJ, that's a route that Julio, you might know this. It's kind of a route that you have on the backside concept on a rollout that you don't really ever get
0: yes.
1: to. And that's the first time I've ever completed that. I tried it a bunch in training camp and never really worked. And it was kind of the right circumstances where the D end kind of, Big Cat did a really good job on the perimeter. But the, blocking him inside, but it was I had to kind of go deep and got downhill more than I probably would have used usually. And sometimes what happens is that the backside defenders just kind of fall asleep a little bit. And I was able, sometimes you don't even look at them.
0: Yeah.
1: And just so happened I was at the right angle, was coming down at the right depth. And, obviously the guys were dropping in the coverage and just kind of the stars aligned, if you will.
0: Yeah.
1: I'm glad that, sometimes we don't throw it, they don't even run it. Sometimes they give up halfway through.
0: Yeah.
1: And so the fact that he saw that there was an opening and he got behind him was a huge play.
0: Yeah.
1: We just got to find a way to score, man. Xander keeps on getting it. I tell him, Xander's been in the end zone too many times
0: yes.
1: this year already. He can afford for us to score one instead.
0: And he's going to be upset with himself when he watches that film, because had he, at the end, just cut left or right, he would have been able to get into the end zone, but he kept on running straight. But I think you undersell yourself too, Nathan. That was an unbelievable throw.
1: Thank you, sir.
0: Going from your right across to the other side of the field, and really there's two defenders there. And when you look at the replay, I mean, that ball is about 6 inches away from the outstretched hand of the defender, and it was right into his belly, so it was perfectly executed.
1: Thank you, sir.
2: Nathan, thanks for doing this. Congrats
1: on
2: the win.
1: I appreciate it, guys. Thanks.
2: Nathan Rourke, his comments brought to you by JM Media. Kendall Payne and his group, of course. Game-changing advertising. All right, time now for the CIMA Canadian of the game.
0: Well, you mean... I'm sorry.
2: Who says you get the pick?
0: I got the pick.
2: Okay, you pick.
0: No,
2: you go ahead.
0: Were you just wanting my opinion?
2: No.
0: Is that what you wanted earlier?
2: No, go ahead.
0: Who's your guy?
2: Never mind. We got
0: to Okay, let's go to TJ. We'll do it after.
2: TJ Lee down in the locker room. TJ,
4: what's
2: a little too close for comfort, my friend, but hey, a win is a win is a win, right?
4: It really is, and that was a great win.
0: You mean, it looked like right from the beginning of the play, like he was staring it down. Did you read the whole, because it looked like you ran the route for him.
4: Oh, I had my mind made up. We were in a coverage, perfect for me to sit. Had my mind made up, I was not going to move, and if he threw it, I was going to be right there. So it was just one of those coverages. It was a match coverage, and... I'm trying to think of Parker. Yeah, Parker was supposed to run through him, and he ran through him perfectly. He didn't leave any room for me to stutter and make, I just made a decision. And being ready is about making a decision, so I was ready for that moment.
0: As well as your defense has played over the last month, Moj and I have mentioned that, it's the one thing that they haven't been able to find a way is to, get those turnovers, right? Get those explosive plays on defense that really change the momentum of a game. And we said, just as we were talking about that, you came up with that probably one of the biggest plays that come of the season to this point.
4: Yeah, I mean, that's what you got to do, and that's what we preach in our rooms. Like, to be a great defense or a great team, we have to take turns making plays when it matters most. It was on me, it took all damn season for it to happen. So I'm glad I could do this for the team and seal it.
2: Hey, TJ, we were talking about this earlier with Nathan, but the first quarter, Calgary, you hold them to field goals, and it was 9-0 after 15 minutes of play. It could have been worse, but it just seemed like you guys, when you had to, and it was kind of like the theme, I guess, the entire night, when you had to, kind of buckle down, you really did.
4: Yeah, I mean, that shows a lot of character. The other team's great too, the pendulum swings throughout the games, So it's just one of those things of staying tight you know, not giving in. And, you know, when the game starts opening up, we start making our plays, and then we swung the momentum back.
2: Hey, TJ, you've been around for a while, and I mean that respectfully.
4: Yeah.
2: One of the things that Buck talked about was that how this group sticks together, the resiliency, the fact that, you know, that they're there together, they're fighting for one another. You've been on a lot of teams. How do you rank this team in that regard?
4: The best team is the one that's right here. You know, I can't go back. You know, I got DB memory anyway, so there's no point of going back. You know, so, you know, living in the moment and understanding that every team has their journey. You know, other teams have had their journey. Now this is our journey, and we got to make it special, and we got to make it count.
2: Julio made this point, and I'm going to throw this to you, but how important is it for a team to go through this type of adversity throughout the course of the season? And I say that, I was just listening to the Three Down Nation podcast this week, and they were talking about two Eastern teams that went 16-2 and then lost in the Eastern Final. And I think they missed the point on it, with all due respect, and I talk about this all the time in any sport. When you dominate and you cruise through a season and you get to the playoffs and you don't have that adversity, you don't know how to react, right? And when you learn how to react to adversity during the course of the season, you're battle-tested. You've gone through those tough situations, those tight games, the games where you're down and you have to rally, or the games where tonight where you had to make a stop late. What does that do for a team's development when you go through these types of games like this week and last week and win them during the course of the year?
4: Yeah, I mean, we develop that unwavering trust in one another, unwavering belief in one another, because, you know, we got a lot of kids, you know, that are in social media. So there's a whole bunch of different narratives swirling about how we could be the best, you know, and then we started out losing throughout the season, you know, and then, you know, it kind of brings us all down to a low to pick ourselves up together as a unit, you know, and then you got young depth playing early, you know, you got young guys playing early and getting that experience. So for when everybody comes back injured, you know, everybody has that experience, everybody has that unwavering faith. So now we're just ready to come and make our plays with full confidence. And that's what we're showing. And that's the momentum we're planning on building.
2: TJ, thanks for doing this. Congrats on the win.
5: Yeah, congrats,
4: yeah.
5: TJ.
4: Yeah, no worries.
5: Nicely done.
4: Whitey told me this was game 150 for me, so I'm blessed to have read that. So I'm excited.
2: Well,
4: Pick number 30.
2: I'm just glad you told Baker that you do the postgame show this time, because that one time we requested you, you were like,
4: yeah, I can't do them all the time. You know? I gotta share the mic.
2: Thanks, TJ.
4: No worries. Appreciate you guys.
2: Nice. All right. With that, we'll take a break. Lions win at 30-26. We'll come back on the other side and wrap it up for McMahon Stadium. You're listening to Prospera Credit Union BC Lions postgame show on 730 CKNW and the BC Lions.
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2: Jones to the near side with Philpott. Chalkett to the left of Josh Love. Love fires end zone. Picked up! The Lions have picked it up! Yes, sir! Is it TJ Lee's being mobbed by his teammates? We can't tell who it is, but the Lions get an interception, and they have just wrapped this one up.
0: That's TJ. He jumped it.
2: Yes, indeed, and that was a big play, the final play. Of course, the Lions hanging on to win 30-26. It's the Moj, Bob Marjanovic, along with Julio Caravetta, coming to you from an empty McMahon Stadium. Got a couple minutes here before we go off the air, so time now for our CIMA Canadian of the Game. T-Mart wants to go with Tony Spallottini from Spalumbos. But no,
13: he'd be a good choice.
2: That's not the choice. He'd be a good choice considering the amount of sandwiches we got today and all the other stuff. You know, you could go with McInnes with that big catch late in the game to put him in, you know, the red zone. I'm going to go with, they never get any credit, offensive lineman Michael Couture. I don't even know how he graded. All I know is that Hutchings had three tackles, Brown had two. They didn't have quarterback sacks. And I'm just going to go with an offensive lineman because even if they didn't deserve it to win it tonight, they might have deserved to win it at some point.
13: There you go.
2: Where we didn't give it to them.
13: You're not going to get any disagreement from me.
2: Yeah, because he's your assistant offensive line coach at Centennial.
13: Yeah, well, I've got to make sure that relationship. I got to make sure that relationship is good.
2: He shows up at least from what I hear.
13: Stop.
2: I talked to Dino. That's what he told me. He says he becomes like difficult to work with. So, Michael Couture is our Construction, Maintenance, and Allied Union Workers Canadian of the Game. 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There you go. The CIMA Canadian. What are you doing? We're not done yet. And you're going into the Spallottini stuff already.
13: No, I'm not. I'm just putting the box right here in front of
2: you. Meanwhile, my cord's all getting messed up because
13: you're going to be looking at the numbers?
2: No. We've still got to do some work here, my friend. Time now for what the Lions need to build on. Bought to you by your buddies at Poco
13: Simple.
2: Building Supplies.
13: Simple. By the way, I went down there.
2: Did you?
13: I love going in there.
2: Yeah.
13: It's like a guy's candy store.
2: Chris is a good man.
13: Yeah. It's about starting. They have to find a way to start better, right? I mean, it's ridiculous. Five games this year that they haven't got any points in the first quarter. They've got to find a way to get out of the gate, right? And I don't know how you... How you do that?
2: I thought you'd go specials again.
13: Well, specials. You mean they had the turnover? I thought Stanley Berryhill did a decent job. I like the way he kind of goes north south. He runs hard. It needs to still be cleaned up, but for me,
2: it starts.
13: Yeah. It's got to get better
2: because you're kind of flirting with danger.
13: Yeah. Well, good team. And we've seen it, right? Yeah. Early on. Like, remember early in Hamilton, Saskatchewan, those teams early on just opened the floodgates, and now you're down 17-3 before you know it.
2: 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All right. Any final thoughts?
13: Well, they got themselves right back in it.
2: Yep.
13: Right, that's the big thing, right? I think that's huge. And now, next week's game against Saskatchewan, another team that they're chasing. And my goodness, I'm excited about where this team can go if they put it all together. Right, we're talking about playing a complete 60 minutes, and we haven't seen it. So I look forward to seeing a complete game, right? Because if they can put it all together, I think they're going to be a dangerous team.
2: Yeah, you're right. You know, the fact they say the sign of a bad team is when they play well and they don't win. Sign of a good team is when they don't play well and they win.
13: And
2: that's what the Lions
13: win.
2: Have done, yes, the last couple of weeks.
13: Yes.
2: All right, that's a wrap for us tonight. Before we go, again, our condolences and our thoughts are with those. I mean, where do you start with what's happened in the province and the wildfires, all those people that have been impacted by them? And, of course, we talked about the sports community losing the likes of John McKeachy, Jim Jamison here in Calgary, Peter Marr, all within the last, whatever, 48 hours. It's been a tough week for a lot of friends and family of those three individuals. And, of course, a tough couple of weeks for a lot of people battling the fires in BC.
13: Yeah.
2: So just want to let everyone know that thoughts and prayers are with you all. We're all in this whole schmozzle together. So let's help one another out and be kind, as one very smart individual always tells me, be kind to one another. With that, it's a wrap from Calgary. Lions knock off the Stampeders 30-26. We invite you to join us for our next broadcast. Takes place Sunday, August 23rd from BC Place, when the Saskatchewan Roughriders pay a visit. Able Auctions pregame show at 3, kickoff at 4. You know what I'm telling you before we get out of here? Do what you got to do. Just do us a favor. Be safe.

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0: 70s, 80s, 90s. We did not lose gravity yesterday, in case you were really worried about that. A lot of people were really worried about this, to the point that NASA was forced to assure the public that Earth would not lose gravity for 7 seconds after this viral hoax claimed it was going to happen and just kill a bunch of people. You're fine. It was a hoax. And to the people that believed that, I don't know, I feel like you might need to stay off the internet. I think that's best.
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0: This song is one of my favorite songs to play when I'm driving and it's a sunny day with the windows down. Sheryl Crow, All I Wanna Do.
1: This ain't no disco.

A new Barbie doll celebrating Whitney Houston is now out. It's inspired by her 1987 music video for this song, yeah. I Wanna Dance With Somebody. Woo!

0: From the National Newsroom of the Canadian Press, I'm John Kennedy. Canada U.S. Trade Minister Dominic LeBlanc met with U.S. Trade Representative Jameson Greer today ahead of a new round of 50% tariffs on Canadian goods, which are set to take effect on August 19th. Greer previously mentioned the threatened tariffs are in response to provincial bans on U.S. liquor, Canada's supply-managed dairy system, and quotas on certain U.S. vehicles. Quebec Premier Christine Fréchette is warning some industries could enter a sort of survival mode because of the tariffs, while the Canadian Labour Congress is calling for a fair deal that protects jobs without forcing Canada into damaging trade concessions. The tariffs will act differently than previous levies issued by the U.S. government, applying to goods that are covered by the CUSMA deal. The Bald Range wildfire continues to burn out of control north of Summerland, BC, with Highway 97 now partially reopened as residents are allowed home to get their first limited look at the damage. The fire has grown to more than 191 square kilometers, while crews continue building fire guards and watching for weather that could increase fire activity. Officials say much of Summerland remains intact, but evacuation restrictions continue. Meanwhile, firefighters say the Quilpatook Creek fire on the west shore of the Okanagan Lake between Vernon and Kelowna is now being held, deploying crews to assess tree hazards and determine when residents can return to the area. Conservative and Bloc Québécois members of the House of Commons are pushing for a probe into a Canadian NATO intern's espionage case.
1: Conservative public safety critic Frank Caputo says MPs need to discuss the serious questions the case raises about Canada's national security screening processes. In a media statement, Caputo says Canadians deserve to know what happened, and Parliament has a responsibility to demand those answers. The suspect, described as a Canadian national of Chinese origin, faces charges related to espionage and participation in a criminal organization after she was arrested last month. The suspect worked as an intern at NATO's Supreme Headquarters Allied Powers Europe in Mons, Belgium. Don Mitchell, The Canadian Press.
0: Meanwhile, sources tell ABC News that the accused CEO killer, Luigi Mangione, plans to plead guilty to federal charges during a court conference on Friday.
2: Luigi Mangione has been fighting dueling state and federal charges for the last 20 months. Now, just weeks before the planned start of his state murder trial, sources say Mangione is preparing to plead guilty to federal charges. A potential plea could help defense lawyers argue that Mangione's state murder case should be thrown out because of double jeopardy, an argument advocated by Mangione's defense lawyer earlier this year.
3: Double jeopardy is meant to protect people, and they're using it as a weapon here.
2: Mangione faces the possibility of life in prison if he pleads guilty to federal stalking charges. Peter Harlambous, ABC News, New York.
0: This is the Canadian Press. In sports, Max Scherzer was solid on the mound for Toronto, becoming the 139th pitcher in Major League Baseball history to reach 3,000 career innings. But the Blue Jays' bats fell silent against the Red Sox starter Peyton Tolley in Boston's 7-0 victory at Rogers Center. The Jays took 3 of 4 from their series with the Red Sox and welcomed the New York Yankees for a weekend series beginning tomorrow night. Iga Swiatek is the National Bank Open women's singles champion. The Polish tennis star topped Kazakhstan's Elena Rybakina in straight sets for her first victory in Canada. Swiatek is projected to move up 2 spots in the world ranking to number 6 after winning in Toronto. Ben Shelton has another National Bank Open men's title for his mantle. The 23-year-old American topped fellow countryman Brandon Nakashima in straight sets in Montreal after winning 12 months ago in Toronto. Shelton is the first men's player to repeat the tournament since Rafael Nadal in 2019. From the Canadian Press, I'm John Kennedy.
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I could go for some of this right now. Has to be cookie dough. Best flavor. Ice cream, Sarah McLachlan. 70s, 80s, 90s.

in Korea, people are risking jail time for something that you might already have in your pantry right now. Yeah, we'll talk more about this on the way. Right now, it's In Excess and Never Tear Us Apart.

0: 70s, 80s, 90s. You know, poppy seeds are illegal in South Korea. I just read about this. It's illegal over there. But people are risking jail time trying to smuggle everything but the bagel seasoning into the country. This is a Trader Joe's brand. I have the Canadian version at home. It's the PC version, and it's really good. Not risking jail time good, but it's pretty delicious.
1: 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Actually, you should see us now. 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

A father has broken the world record for fastest mile ran while pushing your baby in a stroller. Yeah, he ran a 4.17 mile while pushing his one-year-old child. Just running a marathon by itself is hard. Pushing a stroller with a kid in it? Yeah, makes it even harder. Go, Dad. Here's April Wine. You could have been a lady.

I don't know about you, but I am covered in mosquito bites all over my legs, my arms. I don't know how they got my face, but they did. A study was done on 119 adults with three mosquito species and discovered that different mosquitoes liked people very differently. Our skin bacteria and the chemical we naturally release that makes mosquitoes like us the most. And researchers are hopeful that doing the study would develop a more targeted mosquito repellent, because the ones I'm using right now, I feel like they're not working at all. Like the DEET stuff, yeah, I feel like mosquitoes are coming to me more. They need to make a way better repellent for mosquitoes, because I am just so, so very itchy.

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0: From the National Newsroom of the Canadian Press, I'm Rob Westgate. Scarred black hillsides, once home to deep green forests, reveal the wildfire trauma Summerland, BC has experienced over the last week. In the early days of regional recovery, officials have reopened Highway 97 in a limited capacity. The major artery runs alongside the western shore of Lake Okanagan and had been closed for days. There are conditions and restrictions in place for its use, including no stopping or exiting except for those with temporary access passes. And the speed limit was also trimmed to 70 kilometers per hour. The Regional District of Okanagan-Similkameen says that if drivers do not obey all the restrictions, the highway could be shut down once again. The fire that roared east towards Summerland last Friday is still listed as burning out of control, but is sticking to its western flanks. With the clock ticking down on U.S. President Donald Trump's latest tariff deadline, Canada-U.S. Trade Minister Dominic LeBlanc met with his American counterpart on Thursday. United States Trade Representative Jameson Greer has said that the most recently threatened tariffs, which take effect August 19th, are in response to provincial bans on U.S. liquor, Canada's supply-managed dairy system, and quotas on certain U.S. vehicles. LeBlanc said on social media Thursday evening that negotiations are ongoing. Opposition parties in Quebec and Newfoundland and Labrador are demanding answers after Montreal media outlet La Presse reported that the provinces had struck an energy deal. The governments have been negotiating a deal to share energy from the Churchill River in Labrador, and La Presse said Wednesday that they had reached an agreement. However, the director of the McGill Institute for the Study of Canada, Danielle Bailan, says there were few details from government officials in either province as of Thursday morning.
1: These anonymous sources might be trying to, test the water and prepare the ground for an official announcement, right, so that people don't see it as a shock.
0: The Office of Progressive Conservative Premier Tony Wakeham cautioned that nobody has signed final agreements yet. A $4.5 million settlement has been approved by a BC court in a class-action lawsuit over workplace harassment at WestJet. JFK Law, representing more than 3,400 current and former female flight attendants with the air carrier, says a judge ruled the settlement was fair, reasonable, and in the best interest of the class. WestJet did not immediately respond to a request for comment, but has said it is committed to maintaining a safe and harassment-free environment. And finally, from across the pond, British politician Nigel Farage has topped a trash-can-wearing comic candidate dubbed Count Binface, regaining a seat in Parliament that he quit a month ago to trigger the widely mocked special election. Farage, the leader of the anti-immigration Reform UK party, is seen by some as a possible next Prime Minister. This is the Canadian Press. In sports, it was a solid performance from Toronto hurler Max Scherzer. However, the Blue Jays bats fell silent against the Red Sox as part of a 7-0 win for Boston. Still, the Blue Jays managed to take 3 of 4 from their series with the Red Sox and will next welcome the New York Yankees for a weekend series beginning Friday night. Elsewhere, Seattle's pitchers combined on a 4-hitter as the Mariners ended a 6-game skid with a 1-0 victory over said New York Yankees. Week 11 in the CFL season saw the BC Lions down the Calgary Stampeders 30-26 for their third straight victory. Stamps QB Vernon Adams Jr. was injured early in the fourth quarter, slamming his head into the turf on a 6-yard carry. And the Chicago Bears have found at least one viable site for a new stadium in northwest Indiana. They're also examining a second location. Back in June, a stadium development project in Hammond, Indiana was announced, with Chairman George McCaskey saying the team will keep Chicago in its name after moving. From the Canadian Press, I'm Rob Westgate.
2: From Westside to Aberdeen,

Hey, I've got you two coming up this hour, Frozen Ghost, and a request for the Goo Goo Dolls. So right now, it's a Lover Boy, loving every minute of it. 70s, 80s,

Hey, bet you didn't know. 40 is the only number where the letters spelling it out are in alphabetical order. 1 is the only number where the letters spelling it out are in reverse alphabetical order. And Hugh Jackman didn't know a Wolverine was a real animal until he got on the set of X-Men. Yeah, he thought his Wolverine character was based on a wolf. I know, right? The more you know.

0: 70s, 80s, 90s with you two mysterious ways. Hey, it's Phyllis. A new report looked into people who have used ChatGPT to play the lottery. And a few have won that way, but AI cannot improve your odds on winning a random draw, sorry to say. For the people that do talk about how, yes, ChatGPT worked for them, there are tons and tons of people who have had no luck with it. That's because there's no AI learning that can help you. It'd be really cool if it did, but that means everyone would be a winner. So if you're trying to use ChatGPT to play the lottery, sure, there's a chance it could help you win, but also a major chance that it's not going to help with that.
1: 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If it matters to Kamloops, it matters to Radio NL. We're your source for all things Kamloops.
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Carly Simon will be dropping her first new album in 18 years. It's called Comes in Waves. It drops tomorrow. Here's Frozen Ghost and Dream Come True.

I am heading out of here. Thank you so much for hanging out. Enjoy the rest of your night. Back again tomorrow for, hey, the best day of the week. Finally, Friday. Goo Goo Dolls, here's Iris.

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Where the interior stays connected. 107.1 Shushwa, CHNL, a Stingray radio station. 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
1: From the National Newsroom of the Canadian Press, I'm Rob Westgate. The main highway running through Summerlin, BC has temporarily reopened. The move gives travelers a limited glimpse into some of the destruction that was left behind in the wake of a fast-moving wildfire, which chased thousands from the city and surrounding communities last weekend. The BC Wildfire Service says the Bald Range blaze remains out of control and has now grown to more than 190 square kilometers. Canada-U.S. Trade Minister Dominic Lebon and U.S. Trade Representative Jameson Greer met for the second time in a week yesterday.
2: The meeting comes as Donald Trump's new round of 50% tariffs on a range of Canadian goods is set to take effect next week on Wednesday. The latest tariffs would have no exemptions for goods that comply with the Canada-U.S.-Mexico Agreement on Trade. Greer says next week's tariffs are in response to provincial bans on U.S. liquor, Canada's supply-managed dairy system, and quotas on certain American vehicles. Naira Ahmed, The Canadian Press.
1: After the meeting, LeBlanc would only say that they were continuing to negotiate. Public access to 30 properties on Vancouver Island, including historic Hatley Castle, could be limited or lost in a modern treaty agreement with First Nations. More than 30 years of talks between the government and an association representing five First Nations are approaching their final stage. The proposed treaty calls for transferring Hatley Park, federal crownland housing Royal Roads University and its iconic castle, to the Songhees Nation. The BC government noted that the federal government is involved in the transfer, which could still take years. Conservative and Bloc Québécois members of the House of Commons are pushing for a probe into a Canadian NATO intern's espionage case.
3: Conservative public safety critic Frank Caputo says MPs need to discuss the serious questions the case raises about Canada's national security screening processes. In a media statement, Caputo says Canadians deserve to know what happened, and Parliament has a responsibility to demand those answers. The suspect, described as a Canadian national of Chinese origin, faces charges related to espionage and participation in a criminal organization after she was arrested last month. The suspect worked as an intern at NATO's Supreme Headquarters Allied Powers Europe in Mons, Belgium. Don Mitchell, The Canadian Press.
1: And finally, Toronto police say a 27-year-old man was arrested after an officer was shot in the upper thigh early Thursday morning while responding to a call for a stolen bike. Deputy Chief Lauren Pogue has more.
4: Thanks to the quick response and the excellent work of our officers at the scene, the suspect was arrested shortly afterward and a firearm was recovered. Thankfully, while the officer's injuries are serious, they are non-life-threatening and he remains in the hospital in stable condition.
1: The suspect is facing multiple charges, including attempted murder. Police say they're also looking for a second suspect in the case. This is the Canadian Press. In sports, Ben Shelton is getting used to winning north of the border. The 23-year-old American topped fellow countryman Brandon Nakashima in straight sets to claim his second consecutive National Bank Open men's singles title in Montreal. Meanwhile, Iga Swiatek has her first victory of the year. The six-time Grand Slam winner cruised past Elena Rybakina in straight sets in Toronto to become the National Bank Open women's singles champion. Now the BC Lions are starting to heat up. Nathan Rourke threw two touchdowns to Keon Hatcher Sr., including one late in the fourth quarter, and then ran in another as the Lions picked up a 30-26 road victory over the Calgary Stampeders. And the Toronto Blue Jays suffered a 7-0 loss at the hands of the Boston Red Sox. However, they still won the four-game series. Up next, it's a three-game set in Toronto with the New York Yankees. Shane Bieber starting for the Jays, Garrett Cole for the Bronx Bombers. From the Canadian Press, I'm Rob Westgate.
0: From winter skating at the Valley View Arena to a summer swim at Brock Pool, that's Kamloops, and so are we.

From the bustle of vendors at the Kamloops Farmers Market to the cheers of a goal scored at Hillside Stadium. That's Kamloops, and so are we. Radio NL. And

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Just say, Alexa, play Radio NL on TuneIn. 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
1: From the National Newsroom of the Canadian Press, I'm Rob Westgate. South Africa's High Commissioner in Ottawa says he's concerned about the federal government's decision to pull out peacekeepers from Congo and South Sudan. Riaz Sheikh tells the Canadian Press federal budget cuts seem to be affecting Africa ties at a time when middle powers need to work together to support global security.
2: If you want to produce stability, you've got to silence the guns. Whether you silence the guns in the Congo or whether you silence the guns in Haiti, you've got to do it. You cannot escape from it. And this is the responsibility of middle powers. These are the responsibilities of great powers. In fact, this is the responsibility of all powers.
1: Sheikh suggested the move contradicts the message that Prime Minister Mark Carney delivered to the World Economic Forum in Davos, Switzerland back in January, where he called on middle powers to forge tighter economic and security ties to counter coercion by great powers. Industry insiders say companies are opting to wait and see as the clock ticks down on U.S. President Donald Trump's latest tariff deadline, rather than rushing shipments across the border to beat the buzzer. A new round of 50% tariffs on nearly $20 billion U.S. worth of Canadian goods, ranging from dairy to down jackets, is all set to take effect August 19th. Unlike most of Trump's other tariffs, the duties here would not exempt goods that comply with the Canada-U.S.-Mexico trade agreement, widely known as CUSMA. A new proposal from Ontario would see data centers in the province pay for their own electricity costs and get charged a higher rate than other industrial users. The proposal from Ontario Premier Doug Ford comes a day after the city of Oakville enacted a one-year moratorium on new data centers. Ford spoke to the media about the outline released in Guelph.
3: To help the province attract the best data center investments that drive economic growth, while ensuring Canadians' data remains right here in Canada. I keep emphasizing that, folks. We want to have sovereign data.
1: The Ford government says it has ruled out using financial incentives to try to attract new data center projects. And finally, the U.S. House Minority Leader has big plans for the Supreme Court if the Democrats win.
4: The idea of overhauling the Supreme Court is something House Minority Leader Hakeem Jeffries is eyeing if the Democrats can regain power.
5: In my view, dramatic Supreme Court reform is necessary.
4: He was speaking Thursday at the National Association of Black Journalists convention in Atlanta.
5: The conservative right-wing majority on the Supreme Court has become, you know, basically a subsidiary of the MAGA Republican Party.
4: Jeffries says several options are on the table. He also says Democrats still want to pass the Voting Rights Act and that the party would overhaul congressional procedures to do that. In Atlanta, I'm Julie Walker.
1: This is the Canadian Press. In sports, it was a solid performance from Toronto hurler Max Scherzer. However, the Blue Jays bats fell silent against the Red Sox as part of a 7-0 win for Boston. Still, the Blue Jays managed to take 3 of 4 from their series with the Red Sox and will next welcome the New York Yankees for a weekend series beginning Friday night. Elsewhere, Seattle's pitchers combined on a 4-hitter as the Mariners ended a 6-game skid with a 1-0 victory over said New York Yankees. Week 11 in the CFL season saw the BC Lions down the Calgary Stampeders 30-26 for their third straight victory. Stamps QB Vernon Adams Jr. was injured early in the fourth quarter, slamming his head into the turf on a 6-yard carry. And the Chicago Bears have found at least one viable site for a new stadium in northwest Indiana. They're also examining a second location. Back in June, a stadium development project in Hammond, Indiana, was announced, with Chairman George McCaskey saying the team will keep Chicago in its name after moving. From the Canadian Press, I'm Rob Westgate.
0: From an early morning cycle down Rivers Trail to a walk around MacArthur Island, that's Kamloops, and so are we. Radio

From the swoosh of freshly tuned skis slicing powder down some peaks to a distant buzz of a water skier slicing through Kamloops Lake. That's Kamloops, and so are we. 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

0: 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I'm a dancing with myself. I dance in the house. I dance at my desk. 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
1: From the National Newsroom of the Canadian Press, I'm Rob Westgate. South Africa's envoy to Ottawa says Canada's decision to remove most of its peacekeepers from the continent doesn't align with the Carney government's recent pledge to get middle powers working together. High Commissioner Riaz Sheikh says the cuts to diplomatic missions and peacekeeping seem to disproportionately affect African countries. Last month, the Canadian Armed Forces announced plans to recall all peacekeepers from Congo and South Sudan and most peacekeepers from Egypt. Ottawa has also ordered what it calls a temporary closure of its embassy in South Sudan without explaining why. Sheikh says Canada's voice matters and its recent decisions could make it easier for other countries to abandon efforts to prevent conflict from returning to these regions. Now, an American missionary who was kidnapped in Niger back in October has been released this morning, according to Sim International. In a statement, they say Kevin Rideout is in good health and in the care of U.S. officials. He'll soon be reunited with his extended family. Rideout was kidnapped in the West African country's capital back on October 21st by three armed individuals and was driven out of town, according to information provided by a security official at the time. No armed group claimed responsibility for the abduction. Now, stateside, where U.S. President Donald Trump's allies have attempted to return his name to the Kennedy Center.
2: Sources tell the Associated Press the handpicked board of the Kennedy Center has voted to move forward with a two-year closure to allow for renovation work called for by President Trump.
3: It's run down, it's dilapidated, it's sort of dangerous, things fall out. And we're going to have something that when it opens, it's going to be brand new, beautiful.
2: The board is also naming the plaza in front after Trump and putting his name back on the facade at the sprawling performing arts venue. The new inscription would read, "The John F. Kennedy Center for the Performing Arts, restored and renovated by President Donald Trump." It's not yet clear if that would run afoul of a May court order by a U.S. district judge who blocked the closure as ill-informed and said Trump's name had been added illegally. Ohio Congresswoman Joyce Beatty, who filed the lawsuit opposing the changes, called the latest development a transparent effort to circumvent the court's ruling. Jennifer King, Washington.
1: And finally, one of the stranger elections of the year is over. British Member of Parliament Nigel Farage has won a special election for the seat that he quit several weeks ago under an ethics investigation. Reporter Hannah Batta has more.
4: Politician Nigel Farage has won his race against Count Binface, a self-described campaigning alien with a trash can on his head. Farage is a potential future prime minister. Among the campaign pledges of Count Binface were building only one affordable home and to make claw machines more fair. Farage got 22,000 votes. His opponent, less than 10,000.
1: No other major candidates ran in the election, saying it was a little more than a stunt by Farage. This is the Canadian Press. In sports, Ben Shelton is getting used to winning north of the border. The 23-year-old American topped fellow countryman Brandon Nakashima in straight sets to claim his second consecutive National Bank Open men's singles title in Montreal. Meanwhile, Iga Swiatek has her first victory of the year. The six-time Grand Slam winner cruised past Elena Rybakina in straight sets in Toronto to become the National Bank Open women's singles champion. Now, the BC Lions are starting to heat up. Nathan Rourke threw two touchdowns to Keon Hatcher Sr., including one late in the fourth quarter, and then ran in another as the Lions picked up a 30-26 road victory over the Calgary Stampeders. And the Toronto Blue Jays suffered a 7-0 loss at the hands of the Boston Red Sox. However, they still won the four-game series. Up next, it's a three-game set in Toronto with the New York Yankees. Shane Bieber starting for the Jays, Garrett Cole for the Bronx Bombers. From the Canadian Press, I'm Rob Westgate.
0: Where traffic delays are measured by how many cars are on a passing train or the number of big-horned sheep in a passing herd. And where either is a legitimate excuse for running late. It's the Kamloops you know. And the Kamloops we're proud to be part of. 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

sexy people.

It's a city born of two rivers merging, but a community nurtured by the calloused hands who cut the trees, mined the earth, farmed the soil, and tended to those same hands in times of need. This is Kamloops, and we're proud to be part of its roots as well. We are Radio NL.

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0: From the National Newsroom of the Canadian Press, I'm Rob Westgate. South Africa's envoy to Ottawa is calling out Canada's decision to remove most of its peacekeepers from the continent as a misstep. High Commissioner Riaz Shaikh says the move isn't aligned with the Carney government's pledge to get middle powers working together. He also suggested that Canada's voice matters and the move could make it easier for other countries to walk back their similar commitments in Africa. One campaign's policy director, Elise Legault, says Ottawa needs a plan and funding if it wants to expand trade with African countries. Industry insiders say companies are opting to wait and see as the clock ticks down on U.S. President Donald Trump's August 19th tariff deadline. Instead of rushing shipments across the border to beat the buzzer, Janine Harker, who heads up the Canadian Society of Customs Brokers, says business owners have settled into a posture of watchful waiting. Businesses are anxiously waiting to see whether the president will live up to his perceived proclivity for bluffing or backing down on his tariff promises, which has given way to the acronym known as TACO, or Trump Always Chickens Out. A settlement has been reached in a workplace harassment lawsuit brought by female flight attendants at WestJet.
1: JFK Law has represented more than 3,400 current and former cabin crew for the class action. It says a BC judge approved a $4.5 million settlement earlier this week. The lawsuit alleged WestJet broke a promise listed in flight attendant contracts to provide a harassment-free workplace. WestJet has said it is committed to maintaining a safe and harassment-free environment. The law firm says the settlement applies to female flight attendants who worked for WestJet between April 2014 and February 2021. It says those who submit valid claims could receive roughly $470. Aaron Sousa, The Canadian Press.
0: Preston Manning is stepping into the fray ahead of Alberta's fall referendum. He's headlining virtual public forums tackling Western Canada's long-standing grievances with Ottawa, set for September 19th and 20th. The sessions will be co-chaired by the former Reform Party leader, along with former BC Premier Gordon Campbell. Now, Manning says the events will be an educational exercise to engage voters without partisan political bickering. He says his assembly will create recommendations after Alberta's vote and then share them with legislatures across the West. And finally, some good news out west. The main highway through Summerlin, BC has temporarily reopened. The move gives travelers a limited glimpse into some of the destruction that was left behind in the wake of the fast-moving wildfire that chased thousands from the city and surrounding communities last weekend. The BC Wildfire Service says the Bald Range blaze remains out of control and has now grown to more than 190 square kilometers. This is the Canadian Press. In sports, it was a solid performance from Toronto hurler Max Scherzer. However, the Blue Jays bats fell silent against the Red Sox as part of a 7-0 win for Boston. Still, the Blue Jays managed to take 3 of 4 from their series with the Red Sox and will next welcome the New York Yankees for a weekend series beginning Friday night. Elsewhere, Seattle's pitchers combined on a 4-hitter as the Mariners ended a 6-game skid with a 1-0 victory over said New York Yankees. Week 11 in the CFL season saw the BC Lions down the Calgary Stampeders 30-26 for their third straight victory. Stamps QB Vernon Adams Jr. was injured early in the fourth quarter, slamming his head into the turf on a 6-yard carry. And the Chicago Bears have found at least one viable site for a new stadium in northwest Indiana. They're also examining a second location. Back in June, a stadium development project in Hammond, Indiana was announced, with Chairman George McCaskey saying the team will keep Chicago in its name after moving. From the Canadian Press, I'm Rob Westgate.
2: Decades ahead of Vancouver and Toronto, it was the first city in North America to elect a Chinese Canadian as its mayor. It's also the first and only city to adopt a gun-slinging trout as its unofficial mascot. To keep up with how else Kamloops remains on the leading edge, Radio NL News and RadioNL.com.

We're the proud voice of a booming Blazers Nation. But we don't hang our hats on those boys alone. When the North Paws are on the diamond, the Wolf Pack is on the prowl. United is on the pitch, or the Classics are in the pool. 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
1: From the National Newsroom of the Canadian Press, I'm Rob Westgate. South Africa's envoy to Ottawa says Canada's decision to remove most of its peacekeepers from the continent doesn't align with the Carney government's pledge to get middle powers working together. High Commissioner Riaz Sheikh tells the Canadian Press that Ottawa's cuts to diplomatic missions and peacekeeping seems to disproportionately affect African countries.
2: I can't believe that the budget issues should be the single issue that drives Canada's approach in this matter. We know that peacekeeping missions can be incredibly costly, but we also know that peacekeeping missions are incredibly important.
1: The federal government is pursuing a 15% budget cut to most government agencies. It's also committed to a strategy that calls for more engagement with African countries, with young populations set to produce an economic boom. Anxious Canadians may already be holding their breath, awaiting with some trepidation August 19th and Donald Trump's latest tariff attack. A new round of 50% tariffs is expected to be slapped on nearly $20 billion worth of Canadian goods, even those that comply with the Canada-US-Mexico trade agreement. Last summer, retailers and exporters around the globe rushed to beat the American president's tariff deadlines, but experts say Canadian shippers now appear more desensitized to the trade tumult and are preparing for the worst by assessing the potential financial toll. The Bald Range wildfire in BC is continuing to burn out of control, charring the Okanagan Valley's hillsides. But the worst of the damage, visible from the recently reopened highway, was a local roadside inn that was destroyed when the fire jumped the road. The BC Wildfire Service says Bald Range is just one of four blazes classified as a wildfire of note, the other three being the Pear Lake Fire near Clinton, the Ainslie Creek and Brunswick Creek fires just outside of Boston Bar. Overseas now, where firefighters in France and central England are battling multiple fires amid record-breaking heat. France is experiencing its driest year ever, with a new fire forcing over 500 people to evacuate in the Landes region. In England, wildfires in the West Midlands have destroyed several homes. And still across the pond, the results are in for a widely mocked British election.
3: The result of Thursday's vote means the Reform Party leader Nigel Farage regains the Clapton seat in Parliament he quit a month ago. He decided in July, while being investigated over a $6.7 million gift from a crypto billionaire overseas, that he would run for the open seat to prove he had voters' support. The trash can wearing comic candidate Count Binface is a serial candidate who's challenged Prime Ministers past and present. He became the default challenger after the major parties like the Conservatives boycotted the election as a stunt. I'm Charles de Ledesma.
1: This is the Canadian Press. In sports, Ben Shelton is getting used to winning north of the border. The 23-year-old American topped fellow countryman Brandon Nakashima in straight sets to claim his second consecutive National Bank Open men's singles title in Montreal. Meanwhile, Iga Swiatek has her first victory of the year. The six-time Grand Slam winner cruised past Elena Rybakina in straight sets in Toronto to become the National Bank Open women's singles champion. Now the BC Lions are starting to heat up. Nathan Rourke threw two touchdowns to Keon Hatcher Sr., including one late in the fourth quarter, and then ran in another as the Lions picked up a 30-26 road victory over the Calgary Stampeders. And the Toronto Blue Jays suffered a 7-0 loss at the hands of the Boston Red Sox. However, they still won the four-game series. Up next, it's a three-game set in Toronto with the New York Yankees. Shane Bieber starting for the Jays, Garrett Cole for the Bronx Bombers. From the Canadian Press, I'm Rob Westgate.
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1: From the National Newsroom of the Canadian Press, I'm Rob Westgate. South Africa's envoy to Ottawa says Canada's decision to remove most of its peacekeepers from the continent doesn't align with the Carney government's pledge to get middle powers working together. High Commissioner Riaz Sheikh tells the Canadian Press that Ottawa's cuts to diplomatic missions and peacekeeping seems to disproportionately affect African countries.
2: I can't believe that the budget issues should be the single issue that drives Canada's approach in this matter. We know that peacekeeping missions can be incredibly costly, but we also know that peacekeeping missions are incredibly important.
1: The federal government is pursuing a 15% budget cut to most government agencies. It's also committed to a strategy that calls for more engagement with African countries, with young populations set to produce an economic boom. Anxious Canadians may already be holding their breath, awaiting with some trepidation August 19th and Donald Trump's latest tariff attack. A new round of 50% tariffs is expected to be slapped on nearly $20 billion worth of Canadian goods, even those that comply with the Canada-US-Mexico trade agreement. Last summer, retailers and exporters around the globe rushed to beat the American president's tariff deadlines, but experts say Canadian shippers now appear more desensitized to the trade tumult and are preparing for the worst by assessing the potential financial toll. The Bald Range wildfire in BC is continuing to burn out of control, charring the Okanagan Valley's hillsides. But the worst of the damage, visible from the recently reopened highway, was a local roadside inn that was destroyed when the fire jumped the road. The BC Wildfire Service says Bald Range is just one of four blazes classified as a wildfire of note, the other three being the Pear Lake Fire near Clinton, the Ainslie Creek and Brunswick Creek fires just outside of Boston Bar. Overseas now, where firefighters in France and central England are battling multiple fires amid record-breaking heat. France is experiencing its driest year ever, with a new fire forcing over 500 people to evacuate in the Landes region. In England, wildfires in the West Midlands have destroyed several homes. And still across the pond, the results are in for a widely mocked British election.
3: The result of Thursday's vote means the Reform Party leader Nigel Farage regains the Clapton seat in Parliament he quit a month ago. He decided in July, while being investigated over a $6.7 million gift from a crypto billionaire overseas, that he would run for the open seat to prove he had voters' support. The trash can wearing comic candidate Count Binface is a serial candidate whose challenge Prime Ministers past and present. He became the default challenger after the major parties like the Conservatives boycotted the election as a stunt. I'm Charles de Ledesma.
1: This is the Canadian Press. In sports, Ben Shelton is getting used to winning north of the border. The 23-year-old American topped fellow countryman Brandon Nakashima in straight sets to claim his second consecutive National Bank Open men's singles title in Montreal. Meanwhile, Iga Swiatek has her first victory of the year. The six-time Grand Slam winner cruised past Elena Rybakina in straight sets in Toronto to become the National Bank Open women's singles champion. Now the BC Lions are starting to heat up. Nathan Rourke threw two touchdowns to Keon Hatcher Sr., including one late in the fourth quarter, and then ran in another as the Lions picked up a 30-26 road victory over the Calgary Stampeders. And the Toronto Blue Jays suffered a 7-0 loss at the hands of the Boston Red Sox. However, they still won the four-game series. Up next, it's a three-game set in Toronto with the New York Yankees. Shane Bieber starting for the Jays, Garrett Cole for the Bronx Bombers. From the Canadian Press, I'm Rob Westgate.
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1: Good morning. I'm Paul James with the latest from the NL Newsroom. A public meeting set to be held this afternoon for the displaced residents of Clinton, 3 weeks to the day the village in the Southern Cariboo was ordered evacuated as the threat of the now massive wildfire bared down on the community. The online meeting is being billed by the village as a way to prepare the nearly 700 people eventually heading back home of some of the unpleasant realities ahead of them. Clinton's chief administrator, Brian Doddridge, telling Radio NL that one of the biggest challenges is the physical damage done to properties and the landscape of the area surrounding Clinton, which he says mostly survived the fire.
2: It's different in the village and out of the village. Within the village itself, people are not going to notice much of a difference. Our fire crews and BC Wildfire were incredibly successful in being able to save structures inside the village proper. Some of the access areas leading into the village, though, are another story.
1: Doddridge saying that while an exact time for a return can't be narrowed down just yet, he says they do expect to get folks back into Clinton very soon, noting residents are likely to face a boil water advisory when they return as the water system goes through a clearing process. Another large concern, the state in which people are going to find their homes as the Pear Lake fire cut power to the village and the surrounding area at the same time the evacuation order was first issued, leaving fridges and freezers full of meat and other perishables in plus 30 degree temperatures for 2 weeks until power was restored last weekend. Officials in the Okanagan say the main highway through the Summerland area is now open. Despite the wildfire that burned through that region, every exit of the highway was blocked off with pylons, including entrances to local businesses, but some staffed by security guards to prevent people from pulling off the road. Signage directing residents with temporary access permits where they could turn off to get into evacuated neighborhoods in Summerland. The Wildfire Service says the Bald Range wildfire has grown to cover more than 190 square kilometers in size. New leader of Centre BC preparing to launch a provincial listening tour that's going to bring him through Kamloops next week. Mike Bernier to kick off his pickup tour in his home region of Dawson Creek this coming Wednesday before making his way down to Kamloops the next day, Thursday, August the 20th. The former BC Liberal cabinet minister says he's designed the tour around the concept of tailgate town halls, giving him mobility to change plans on the fly if needed. Bernier says while fundraising and party signups part of the effort, he contends the main goal is to take the pulse of the electorate.
3: The next step has to take place, and that's doing exactly what I said we would do, is getting out and just hearing from people and seeing what some of the issues are, what they would like to see changed in the province of British Columbia, or what's working for that matter. And so we're hitting the road starting next week, and we're going to be going right across basically from tip to tip.
1: Centre BC currently working to build up its base ahead of the next provincial election, which isn't due to take place for a couple more years unless the premier calls a snap election. Recent data from 604 polling shows the nascent party starting to become noticed, but still sitting just 2.2% support among decided voters. Folks here in Kamloops treated to a surprise flyover yesterday morning of what was likely to mark the end of an era for the Canadian Forces Snowbirds. The aerobatic squadron making an unannounced refueling stop at YKA just after 10:30 yesterday morning following recent performances down in White Rock and Abbotsford. The visit expected to be the final time that the team flies its iconic CT-114 Tudor jets into Kamloops. The Snowbirds scheduled to be grounded after this season until the early 2030s as pilots transition to the new propeller-driven Siskin II aircraft. New date and a new headline act for a revived Heartland Country Music Festival in Sun Peaks. Organizers have landed on the Friday and Saturday of Labor Day long weekend, September 5th and 6th. On top of the new date, Naomi Krasinski, Executive Director of Tourism Sun Peaks, says they've also had to make some adjustments to the lineup.
4: We wanted to move into September, and we had a couple dates in September, so we were working to say, can we get all four of those artists to transfer to the new date? And in neither scenario were we able to find a perfect fit, so we had to make a decision. So that led to welcoming the Washboard Union to this year's lineup.
1: The Washboard Union to replace George Canyon in the lineup. Move comes after officials at Sun Peaks decided this past weekend wasn't a good fit for the inaugural festival, given the wildfire situation in the Okanagan and elsewhere. Those who had tickets for the original festival will still see them honored, with additional tickets also being made available. WestJet not immediately commenting on a BC court's approval of a $4.5 million class action lawsuit over workplace harassment. Airline has said it is committed to maintaining a safe and harassment-free work environment. JFK Law says on its website the settlement applies to more than 3,400 current and former female flight attendants who worked for WestJet between April 4th of 2014 and February the 28th of 2021. Tips or thoughts? NLNews@RadioNL.com. 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Your weather is coming up next.
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1: For some reason, a yellow warning is still in effect for air quality here in the Kamloops area, even though the AHQI, the Air Health Quality Index, sitting at 1 as of this morning. We are looking at the possibility of shower activity hanging through the day with us today here in Kamloops, mostly in the afternoon and this evening. High of 30 degrees with the overnight temperatures down to about 15, possible thunder showers throughout the evening as well. As we get into your weekend, though, we're looking at mostly sunshine for tomorrow. High of 31 under mostly clear skies. Lows tomorrow night down to 13 degrees. We've got another 31 day ahead of us under mostly sunshine on Sunday as well. As we get into the work week, Monday temperatures will stay in and around that 30 and 31 area. 31 degrees under a mix of sun and cloud, the call right now for Monday. As we get into Tuesday, it's partly cloudy and 30 degrees. A similar forecast for Wednesday, 30 degrees under partly cloudy skies. And Thursday, why not? 30 degrees under, again, a mix of sun and cloud.
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1: Paul James with you from the NL Sports Desk. A rung up the ladder in the CFL West for your BC Lions here on Radio NL last night. Lions at McMahon Stadium for a clash with the Calgary Stampeders, edging the Stamps 30-26. Calgary would lose starting QB Vernon Adams Jr. to injury and would see backup Josh Love go 6-for-10, but with one critical interception, which came as the Stamps were pressing for the touchdown as time was running out in the fourth quarter, securing BC the victory, their third in a row. Lions finding themselves down through the first half after Calgary jumped out to an early 9-0 lead in the first quarter. QB Nathan Rourke, who threw for just over 300 yards, including a pair of TD tosses, says they realized they were missing something in the offense when they came into the dressing room and realized that they were a negative one as far as yards rushing is concerned.
10: Buck talks about it every week, about being physical and physicality. And the guys up front, you know, they flipped the switch and they chose that, you know, they were going to, you know, they were going to determine the line of scrimmage and how tough the game was going to be. And they really took it to them. So hats off to them. They followed the ball. They pushed the pile.
1: Lions would end up with 152 yards on the ground in total. Lions, now 4-5 on the season, move ahead of Calgary into fourth in the CFL West standings, tied with Winnipeg on 8 points, though that is likely to change tonight as the Blue Bombers host the winless Ottawa Red Blacks for their game in hand. Up next for the Lions, a matchup with the West-leading Saskatchewan Rough Riders at BC Place, August the 23rd. That is a Sunday game. Riders are in Hamilton on Saturday, while Edmonton tied with the Riders with 12 points, but having played an extra game at home to the Argos Saturday as well. NFL, Fernando Mendoza throwing his first professional touchdown pass as the Las Vegas Raiders fell 27-14 to the Arizona Cardinals in preseason action. Number one pick at this year's draft, finishing 10-for-16, threw for 97 yards, including a short TD pass to Jack Besh. Toronto Blue Jays will look to try and get back on track this afternoon here on Radio NL, up against another AL East opponent. This in the form of the New York Yankees at Rogers Center. Start of a three-game set against the Bronx Bombers that'll get underway at 4 here on Radio NL. Comes after the Jays failed to take the four-game sweep against

0: American League's third and final wild card berth. The Yankees have control of the first wild card spot, 6.5 games back of the Tampa Bay Rays. We're off yesterday, but are on a 9-game winning streak. Well, if you are part of the thousands expected to be at Riverside Park this coming Sunday for Logan Stankoven's Stanley Cup celebration, a few things you should be aware of. NL's John Keane.
1: The countdown is on for the Stanley Cup to arrive in Kamloops, and that goes with a massive public event set for Riverside Park, where fans are expected to gather from 3:30 to 6 in front of the Riverside Band Shell. There will be free tickets handed out at the event, where 100 lucky ticket holders will be selected to take a photo with Logan in the cup, along with up to 6 people. Note, no autographs will take place during the public event. There will be guest speakers and a special live interview with Logan on stage during the proceedings. The Stanley Cup itinerary Sunday morning begins at 9 with several personal stops planned, along with a visit to St. Anne's Academy and the Royal Inland Hospital. John Keane, NL Sports.
0: Over to tennis, where Ben Shelton, getting used to winning north of the border, 23-year-old American topping fellow countryman Brandon Nakashima in straight sets to claim his second consecutive National Bank Open tennis tournament title in Montreal last night. Shelton also taking last year's crown in Toronto and is the first repeat men's winner since Rafael Nadal in 2019. Iga Swiatek has her first victory of the year, the six-time Grand Slam winner, cruising past Elena Rybakina in straight sets in Toronto to become the National Bank Open women's singles champ, also her first tournament win in Canada. Well, expanding the pickleball footprint in Kamloops, City Councilor Bill Sarai bringing forth a notice of motion at Tuesday's council session to look at expanding current facilities into more pickleball courts.
2: Therefore, be it resolved that council direct city staff to review the utilization of the 18 existing outdoor tennis courts and identify opportunities for shared use pickleball court markings and programming at locations where tennis court demand and usage patterns would support such an arrangement.
0: Sarai also wants to look at current outdoor lacrosse and ball hockey boxes to determine their suitability for shared space and potential city-owned land for the development of an indoor pickleball facility. Pickleball, one of the fastest-growing sports in North America, the local club says they just don't have enough courts to facilitate demand. Council expected to vote on the notice of motion at the next open meeting on September the 1st. Nick Taylor from Abbotsford, the top Canadian, 1-under heading into the second round of the PGA Tour's playoff opening FedEx St. Jude Championship. Sudarshan Yelamarju of Mississauga, Ontario, even yesterday. Corey Connors from Ontario also won over Jordan Spieth, 5-under, and is in a four-way tie for the lead. That is the latest from the NL Sports Desk.
3: Listening to what matters to you. That's what community is all about. And that's what we're all about, too. 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
1: It's time for your brain buster of the day.
2: All right, your question today has to deal with commuting, going to work.
3: Commuting, okay.
2: 72% of people say this frustrating thing happens to them at least once a week during their commute to work. What do you think it is?
3: Frustrating thing. I'm going to say they're stuck behind a really slow driver.
2: Good answer, but no.
3: I'm trying to think of like most people who would commute to work. I'm picturing like bigger cities, that sure. longer commute. Yeah. Traffic is obviously not the answer because it's probably more than once a week.
2: Yeah.
3: I don't know.
2: 72% of people say this frustrating thing happens at least once a week.
3: Well,
2: during
3: on their
2: commute?
3: Okay.
2: Commute to work. What do you think it is?
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1: Good morning. I'm Paul James with the latest from the NL Newsroom. A new and more stark reality set to greet residents of the village of Clinton upon their return home, which could be coming very soon. A virtual town hall meeting scheduled for this afternoon, which the village is putting on to prepare folks for what they're about to see upon their return. Village Chief Administrator Brian Doddridge telling Radio NL this includes many burned out properties and landscapes surrounding Clinton, but at the same time, virtually no damage inside the village proper itself. Doddridge says one thing each homeowner will have to contend with are fridges and freezers, which went through plus 30 degree temperatures and no electricity for 2 weeks before BC Hydro was able to restore power last weekend. Clinton does not have door-to-door garbage pickup, and the local landfills won't accept freezers and fridges that have rotting food in them.
2: We're seeing what we can do from more of a grassroots perspective, getting locals to help neighbors, maybe getting a crew of people in town, volunteers to kind of go around and help seniors. But as it currently stands, it is going to be up to the property owner to clean their fridge or freezer.
1: Doddridge says the information session meant to remind residents that while they in the village proper might be happy to return home, their enthusiasm needs to be moderated as many of their friends and neighbors who live beyond the invisible border have lost everything. One person has been arrested in Princeton for allegedly starting a fire in an open area in the community. Mounties say that given the extreme wildfire circumstances and risk, police will be taking a zero-tolerance stance on any action that may spark a new blaze. The arrest taking place on Sunday night when Princeton RCMP were called to an area near Similkameen Avenue where a fire was quickly discovered and extinguished by firefighters. Police then worked with witnesses to identify a suspect who was arrested and released on conditions. Mounties say any fire starts will receive investigators' full attention given the wildfire risk. The commanding officer for the RCMP in BC has been relieved of his duties after unspecified allegations dating back some 10 years. Mounties say allegations against Dwayne McDonald date back to between 2016 and 2018 when he served as the officer in charge of the Surrey Detachment. Police not providing any specifics but say the allegations were recently brought to their attention and investigations are ongoing. McDonald appointed deputy commissioner in 2021. Centre BC leader Mike Bernier expected to make a stop over here in Kamloops next Thursday as part of a province-wide tour aimed at building up his party's profile. The Pickup Tour will see Bernier host a series of informal town halls and gatherings as he travels from the Peace region down to Victoria. While the primary focus on courting voters and feeling out the politically homeless, as he says, Bernier says he's also keeping the door open for any chats which he might have with current members of the legislature. Bernier, former BC Liberal colleague of now BC Conservative MLA Peter Milibar, and former MLA Todd Stone, who is now the president of the Association of Mineral Exploration, a lobby group for the mining sector.
3: I mean, I've already talked with quite a few different MLAs. Whether they want to meet or not is yet to be seen. Let's just say that I'm trying to be respectful of the sitting MLAs in the regions. And, you know, I'm texting them and letting them know that I'll be in their region. If they'd like to sit down, you know, absolutely, I'd love to share a beer with Peter and with Todd. I know Todd's not around all the time that area anymore.
1: Centre BC in the process of trying to bolster its base. As of March of this year, the party reports only having 8 riding associations established among the 93 electoral ridings in BC, with the only one in the interior in West Kelowna Peachland. The iconic Tudor jets flown by the Canadian Forces Snowbirds have likely touched down in Kamloops for the final time. The squadron making an unannounced pit stop at the Kamloops Airport yesterday morning to refuel after wrapping up shows down in White Rock and Abbotsford before. Before landing, the team would fly a formation over the city, a move possibly in honor of Captain Jen Casey, the public affairs officer who was killed in Kamloops during the team's Operation Inspiration tour of 2020 during the pandemic. The jets departing just before 1 yesterday afternoon, marking what is expected to be the end of the 1960s-era aircraft presence in our local skies. The military retiring the aging jets at the end of the season, meaning the Snowbirds will be completely grounded until the early 2030s, when crews train on their replacement Siskin II prop planes. The only potential return for the current fleet would be a brief refueling stopover sometime in October when the team flies back to Saskatchewan following their season finale in Sacramento, the capital of California. An effort by municipal officials in Sun Peaks to get into the country music festival scene is being revived after canceling the Heartland Country Festival, which was supposed to take place this past weekend. It's now been rescheduled to the Labor Day long weekend. Naomi Krasinski with Tourism Sun Peaks says the event will run on Friday, September 5th and Saturday, September the 6th. She says they had to put a couple of different dates out there just to check things out.
4: Neither scenario were we able to find a perfect fit, so we had to make decision. So that led to welcoming the Washboard Union to this year's lineup. So now Friday, September 4th, is the Washboard Union will headline with Doc Walker opening. And then on Saturday, September 5th, Tyler Joe Miller will headline with Dawson Gray opening.
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1: AQI levels at the minimum, yet we are still in a yellow warning for air quality from Environment Canada. Regardless, 30 degrees expected for us today here in Kamloops, with a chance of shower activity increasing this afternoon. Possible thunder shower activity mixed in there as well into the early evening, with a low down to 15. As we get into tomorrow, the start of your weekend Saturday, looking pretty nice. Mostly sunshine and a high of 31. We'll have a clear sky day on Sunday as well. Again, a high of 31 degrees. Low 30 is the theme for us as we work our way into next week as well. We've got a 31-degree day expected on Monday, with increasing cloud on Monday evening. The cloudy skies will stick with us through the rest of the week as well. Not quite sure if we'll see any rain mixed in there, but 30 degrees expected on Tuesday under partly cloudy skies, partly cloudy, and 30 once again on Wednesday. Similar forecast coming our way on Thursday as well. Partly cloudy and 30 degrees.
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1: Paul James with you from the NL Sports Desk. A rung up the ladder in the CFL West for your BC Lions here on Radio NL last night. Lions at McMahon Stadium for a clash with the Calgary Stampeders, edging the Stamps 30-26. Calgary would lose starting QB Vernon Adams Jr. to injury and would see backup Josh Love go 6-for-10, but with one critical interception, which came as the Stamps were pressing for the touchdown as time was running out in the fourth quarter, securing BC the victory, their third in a row. Lions finding themselves down through the first half after Calgary jumped out to an early 9-0 lead in the first quarter. QB Nathan Rourke, who threw for just over 300 yards, including a pair of TD tosses, says they realized they were missing something in the offense when they came into the dressing room and realized that they were a negative one as far as yards rushing is concerned.
8: Buck talks about it every week, about being physical and physicality. And the guys up front, you know, they flipped the switch, and they chose that, you know, they were going to, you know, they were going to determine the line of scrimmage and how tough the game was going to be. And they really took it to them. So hats off to them. They followed the ball. They pushed the pile.
1: Lions would end up with 152 yards on the ground in total. Lions, now 4-5 on the season, move ahead of Calgary into fourth in the CFL West standings, tied with Winnipeg on 8 points, though that is likely to change tonight as the Blue Bombers host the winless Ottawa Red Blacks for their game in hand. Up next for the Lions, a matchup with the West-leading Saskatchewan Rough Riders at BC Place, August the 23rd. That is a Sunday game. Riders are in Hamilton on Saturday, while Edmonton tied with the Riders with 12 points, but having played an extra game at home to the Argos Saturday as well. NFL, Fernando Mendoza throwing his first professional touchdown pass as the Las Vegas Raiders fell 27-14 to the Arizona Cardinals in preseason action. Number one pick at this year's draft, finishing 10-for-16, threw for 97 yards, including a short TD pass to Jack Besh. Toronto Blue Jays will look to try and get back on track this afternoon here on Radio NL, up against another AL East opponent. This in the form of the New York Yankees at Rogers Center. Start of a three-game set against the Bronx Bombers that'll get underway at 4 here on Radio NL. Comes after the Jays failed to take the four-game sweep against the Boston Red Sox. Did it in pretty dramatic fashion. Jays veteran starter Max Scherzer would give up a Wilson Contreras home run in the first inning, but then only allow two more hits in the five innings that he would work. It would stay a one-run game up until the top of the eighth when sidearm righty Chase Lee was on the mound for the Jays and the bases were jacked.
9: I mean, he was minus a couple first leadoff walks. I mean, he was in and around the zone and we're making quick outs. You know, he was kind of crowding us with cutting four-seamer, cutter. He's got a good fastball. He's pitching really well. He's kind of on a heater right now.
1: Despite the loss, the Jays' recent hot streak now has them two games back of the American League's third and final wild card berth. The Yankees have control of the first wild card spot, 6.5 games back of the Tampa Bay Rays, who were off yesterday but are on a 9-game winning streak. Well, if you are part of the thousands expected to be at Riverside Park this coming Sunday for Logan Stankov and Stanley Cup celebration, a few things you should be aware of. NL's John Keane.
10: The countdown is on for the Stanley Cup to arrive in Kamloops, and that goes with a massive public event set for Riverside Park, where fans are expected to gather from 3:30 to 6 in front of the Riverside Band Shell. There will be free tickets handed out at the event, where 100 lucky ticket holders will be selected to take a photo with Logan and the Cup, along with up to 6 people. Note, no autographs will take place during the public event. There will be guest speakers and a special live interview with Logan on stage during the proceedings. The Stanley Cup itinerary Sunday morning begins at 9 with several personal stops planned, along with a visit to St. Anne's Academy and the Royal Inland Hospital. John Keane, NL Sports.
1: Over to tennis, where Ben Shelton, getting used to winning north of the border, 23-year-old American topping fellow countryman Brandon Nakashima in straight sets to claim his second consecutive National Bank Open tennis tournament title in Montreal last night. Shelton also taking last year's crown in Toronto and is the first repeat men's winner since Rafael Nadal in 2019. Iga Swiatek has her first victory of the year, the six-time Grand Slam winner, cruising past Elena Rybakina in straight sets in Toronto to become the National Bank Open women's singles champ, also her first tournament win in Canada. Well, expanding the pickleball footprint in Kamloops, City Councilor Bill Sarai bringing forth a notice of motion at Tuesday's council session to look at expanding current facilities into more pickleball courts.
11: Therefore, be it resolved that council directs city staff to review the utilization of the 18 existing outdoor tennis courts and identify opportunities for shared use pickleball court markings and programming at locations where tennis court demand and usage patterns would support such an arrangement.
1: Sarai also wants to look at current outdoor lacrosse and ball hockey boxes to determine their suitability for shared space and potential city-owned land for the development of an indoor pickleball facility. Pickleball, one of the fastest-growing sports in North America, the local club says they just don't have enough courts to facilitate demand. Council expected to vote on the notice of motion at the next open meeting on September the 1st. Nick Taylor from Abbotsford, the top Canadian, one under heading into the second round of the PGA Tour's playoff opening FedEx St. Jude Championship. Sudarshan Yelamarju of Mississauga, Ontario, even yesterday. Corey Connors from Ontario also won over Jordan Spieth, 5 under, and is a four-way tie for the lead. That is the latest from the NL Sports Desk.
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1: The question is 72% of people find this frustrating thing happens to them at least once a week on their way to work in the morning, during their morning commute. What do you think it is?
2: Forgetting things at home is a very good answer.
1: Did that yesterday. Forgot my phone at home. I was about 5 minutes away from home. I'm like, ah! Had to turn around.
2: Yeah, you have to.
1: Grab the phone, right?
2: It depends how close you are. Like, if you're already, like, almost here, there's obviously no point.
1: Yeah,
2: but exactly. When you don't have it, the most annoying.
1: Good answer, but not the right answer. Now, Ryan joining us on the phone. How you doing, man?
3: Good, how are you?
1: Really good. The question. 72% of people say they find this frustrating thing happens to them at least once a week during their morning commute. What do you think it is?
3: I think it's spilled coffee.
1: Spilled coffee. Absolutely right.
3: Awesome.
2: It's not really awesome, though. It sucks.
1: It's the worst.
2: It is the worst, especially when you're wearing something that's like light colored, and then you spill coffee, and you're like, great, now everyone's going to, the whole day, I'm going to have coffee
1: over me. Coffee stain of the day, yeah.
3: Yeah.
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1: Morning, I'm Paul James with the latest from the NL Newsroom. We are starting to get a better sense of what the nearly 700 people who live in the village of Clinton can expect to see when they return to their community after they were forced from their homes by the now massive Pear Lake wildfire 3 weeks ago. Village Chief Administrator Brian Doddridge says a public information session set for this afternoon meant to prepare residents as to what they can expect when they make their return, which he says will include a scene of burned out properties and landscapes surrounding Clinton, but virtually no damage inside the village proper. As for when that return will happen, Doddridge says they expect it will be very soon, saying final infrastructure inspections and a risk assessment from the Wildfire Service will be key drivers behind local authorities lifting the evacuation order.
2: It is not ultimately BC Wildfire's decision. It is Council's decision. Council has communicated to me their priority of getting people home over making sure everything's perfect when they get here. And so we're going to be doing everything we can to bring people back sooner rather than making sure that all of the services are in place before they get here.
1: Doddridge says locals can expect a return to a boil water advisory as they work to get the water treatment system flushed and at full capacity, as well as fridges and freezers full of spoiled and rotting food. Plus 30-degree heat for 2 weeks in Clinton when it was without electricity will have created a nasty mess, which people are being urged to clean up as the TNRD landfill will not accept appliances filled with rotted meat and other perishables. Doddridge says they're looking at potentially community-wide solutions to that issue, as Clinton doesn't have a curbside garbage pickup option or a sanitation department among the 8 people who make up the municipal staff. Provincial tour being launched by the new leader of Centre BC, Mike Bernier, scheduled to bring his pickup tour through Kamloops on Thursday, that is August the 20th, hosting informal gatherings to hear from local voters. However, the former BC Liberal cabinet minister says he's deliberately keeping his campaign efforts away from communities currently dealing with wildfire evacuation orders.
3: Don't want to make this political at all, in the sense of going into that area when there's so much chaos and trauma and issues that are happening in that area. So, you know, my heart goes out to all of those people, and I'll make sure that once life is settled down and gets back to normal, I'll make sure I do another tour through those areas for those people who have asked me to come there.
1: Recent surveys do suggest that Centre BC is starting to be known among provincial voters. A June poll from Vancouver-based Research Co. places the party at just 3% support province-wide, but is garnering enough attention to make it into polling questions. However, the party, still with a lot of work left to do behind the scenes. The latest published data from the party, which does date back to March, shows Centre BC only has riding associations established in 8 of the 93 electoral ridings across the province, with the only one on that list in the interior being Kelowna-Peachland. A former Reform Party leader stepping into the fray ahead of Alberta's fall referendum on potential separation, Preston Manning, headlining a virtual public forum tackling Western Canada's longstanding grievances with Ottawa, set for September the 19th and 20th. Preston Manning will co-chair the sessions along with former BC Premier Gordon Campbell. His events will be an educational exercise to engage voters without partisan political bickering. Following Alberta's vote, Manning says he'll draft a list of recommendations for next steps and share them with legislatures across the West. A revived Heartland Country Music Festival in Sun Peaks, now with an official date and an adapted lineup as well. The inaugural municipal effort to become part of the country music festival scene here in BC, going ahead on September the 5th and 6th, the Friday and Saturday of Labor Day long weekend. Tourism Sun Peaks Executive Director Naomi Krasinski says with the change in dates, it would look at a couple of original acts running into conflicts with the new dates, so now Washboard Union set to take George Canyon's spot in the lineup. Krasinski says they decided not to go ahead with the show this past weekend given the wildfire situation.
4: At the same time, in our own communities, you know, a festival puts a lot of pressure on the system, so we also were thinking about our own first responders in our community and going, is this the best time to be adding an influx of guests into our region?
1: Those who purchase tickets for the original show will see those tickets honored on the Labor Day weekend. An unannounced visit by the Canadian Armed Forces Snowbirds on Thursday expected to be the squad's final flight through Kamloops in their current aircraft. The team landing at YKA around 10:30 yesterday morning for a brief refueling stop following performances at the Abbotsford Air Show in White Rock. Prior to landing, the Jets did perform a formation flyover the city, potentially paying respects to Captain Jen Casey, who was killed in a crash in Kamloops 4 years ago. The team preparing to retire its fleet of CT-114 Tudor jets at the end of the current season. The transition to the new prop-driven Siskin II aircraft means the aerobatic team will be grounded for training until the early 2030s. Well, yesterday was likely the last local appearance for the Tudors. The Jets could potentially make one more final refueling stop in Kamloops this October as they transit home to Moose Jaw from their final show in California. Tips or thoughts? NL News at RadioNL.com. Send them to us directly. Your weather coming up next.

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3: For some reason, a yellow warning is still in effect for air quality here in the Kamloops area, even though the AHQI, the Air Health Quality Index, sitting at 1 as of this morning. We are looking at the possibility of shower activity hanging through the day with us today here in Kamloops, mostly in the afternoon and this evening. High of 30 degrees with the overnight temperatures down to about 15, possible thunder showers throughout the evening as well. As we get into your weekend, though, we're looking at mostly sunshine for tomorrow. High of 31 under mostly clear skies. Lows tomorrow night down to 13 degrees. We've got another 31 day ahead of us under mostly sunshine on Sunday as well. As we get into the work week, Monday temperatures will stay in and around that 30 and 31 area. 31 degrees under a mix of sun and cloud, the call right now for Monday. As we get into Tuesday, it's partly cloudy and 30 degrees. A similar forecast for Wednesday, 30 degrees under partly cloudy skies. And Thursday, why not? 30 degrees under, again, a mix of sun and cloud.
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6: Paul James with you from the NL Sports Desk. The Blue Jays missing out on a chance to sweep their four-game series against the Boston Red Sox yesterday after being shut out 7-0 at Rogers Center. Jays starter Max Scherzer pitched pretty well. He would give up a solo home run to Wilson Contreras in the first inning before shutting down the Boston offense for the rest of the five innings of his work, only giving up two more hits. However, the Jays' bats were completely silenced by Boston starter Peyton Tolle, who limited the Jays to just two hits over eight dominant innings. The game itself blown wide open in the top of the eighth when sidearm reliever Chase Lee entered in the game with the bases loaded and surrendered a grand slam to Caleb Durbin. Manager John Snyder says he brought Lee in hoping for a ground ball to escape the jam, but the pitch selection ultimately cost them.
7: Just trying to, you know, keep the game there really with, you know, with Chase trying to get a ground ball and, you know, just matchup wise, right-hander on deck. I know, you know, big league hitters are good. You know, I hate when decisions backfire. I think he went sweeper for the grand slam, just trying to get the ball on the ground, hoping that he threw a sinker there, but give credit to him for putting a good swing on a hanger.
6: Despite the loss, the Jays still just two games back of the final American League wild card spot as they

0: as the team finally starting to find its rhythm.
1: I think we're trending upwards for sure. We got a lot of things to clean up, which is a good thing. We haven't peaked quite yet. So we're going to enjoy this one, but then we're going to look at how we can get better and what we can do to beat the Riders in the next week.
0: The win bumping the 4-5 Lions into a tie for fourth place in the West with Winnipeg, though the Blue Bombers could reclaim sole possession of that spot. And they host the winless Ottawa Red Blacks tonight. Canada's tennis champion for 2026 being crowned. Ben Shelton of the U.S. taking the men's title in straight sets over fellow countryman Brandon Nakashima for second straight National Bank Open title. Poland's Iga Swiatek taking the women's honors in Toronto after she bested Kazakhstan's Elena Rybakina in straight sets. Taking aim at expanding pickleball in Kamloops, Councillor Bill Sarai championing a notice of motion at the council session this week to see if expanding current tennis courts and outdoor lacrosse boxes for shared use might be feasible. Sarai taking his notice of motion a step further, though.
2: Council directs city staff to continue to work collaboratively with the Kamloops Pickleball Club Association to identify and evaluate city-owned lands or other suitable sites that may be appropriate for future development of a dedicated indoor pickleball facility and identify potential partnership opportunities to advance such a project.
0: Sarai, hoping that city staff will check in with the feasibility, estimated cost, timelines, and implementation of sharing current outdoor courts with the pickleball community. Council expected to vote on said motion September the 1st. Well, a countdown on for Logan Stankoven and the Stanley Cup event at Riverside Park coming up on Sunday. Our John Keane with more on what you can expect and some things to keep in mind as well.
3: They're expecting thousands inside Riverside Park Sunday at the Band Shell for Logan Stankoven and the Stanley Cup public celebration. Free tickets will be handed out, and then 100 lucky ticket holders will be selected from the crowd to take a photo with Logan and the cup, along with up to 6 people. Note, no autographs will take place at the public event at Riverside Park from 3:30 to 6, which will feature speakers, a special live interview with Logan on the stage at the Band Shell, and a group photo with everybody in attendance. Sunday will be an action-packed day with Logan and Lord Stanley. Several public and private events have been planned, with the first stop beginning at 9 a.m. John Keane, NL Sports.
0: And finally, in the pool, Summer McIntosh quickly making her way back to the podium. 19-year-old Canadian swimming sensation leading all the way to win the 400-meter individual medley at the Pan Pacific Championship in California. McIntosh, 3-time Olympic gold medalist, bouncing back after finishing second in the 200-meter freestyle. And that is the latest from the NL Sports Desk.
4: When you want to be heard, sometimes someone needs to do the talking for you. 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
1: We're just talking about marketplace stories and whatever. It's Craigslist, Kijiji, whatever it is. Yeah. You're selling stuff online. Do you have any horror stories? And oh my God, there are some, not necessarily horror stories. It could be a funny story too, but this is a horror story. Lisa texted in, I personally haven't had a bad experience, but my husband bought a sea can. He paid up front, then the day of delivery, the remainder. When we went to arrange delivery, the ad was up and gone. Just like that, we were out $300.
2: Brutal.
1: My brother then bought a bedroom set. And when he got it home, they set it up. A couple days later, his wife noticed he had small red bumps all over his body. Yeah, bed bugs.
2: No.
1: Even saying the words creeped me out. They pulled apart the wood on the frame and it was crawling. Oh, my God.
2: The worst. This is why you never buy bedding from Facebook Marketplace.
1: I would have a nervous breakdown.
2: Don't do it.
1: Nervous breakdown. That is like literally bed bugs psychologically damaging.
2: Jillian joining us. She sent us a picture of her dress. Tell us the story about
1: the dress.
2: What happened with you in Facebook Marketplace and the dress.
3: So I posted that dress on Facebook Marketplace that I wore in a photo shoot with my son.
2: Okay.
3: I actually put like an emoji over my face. Like I put a heart over my face, but you could like still see my hair and stuff. And I had this man message and ask, first he was like interested in the dress, it made it seem like, and then he proceeded to ask if I came with the dress. And I was like, no. And then he's like, well, if I don't come with the dress not included, could he purchase time with me?
2: Okay.
1: What a perv. He didn't even see your face.
2: like that matters.
1: No, he's just going on the bod and the dress like, I like that. That's creepy.
3: Yeah, so I was like, no. And then I blocked him.
2: And then we ended up married and had two kids. Yeah. Lived happily ever after. It's quite the romantic love story.
1: I left my husband for him because he showed me more attention.
3: Yeah. I mean, what a pickup line.
0: Know our top 10 picks. Not even a you should see them now. Actually, you should see us now. RadioNL.com.
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0: Good morning. I'm Paul James with the latest from the NL Newsroom. A public meeting set to be held this afternoon for the displaced residents of Clinton, 3 weeks to the day the village in the Southern Cariboo was ordered evacuated as the threat of the now massive wildfire bared down on the community. The online meeting is being billed by the village as a way to prepare the nearly 700 people eventually heading back home of some of the unpleasant realities ahead of them. Clinton's chief administrator, Brian Doddridge, telling Radio NL that one of the biggest challenges is the physical damage done to properties and the landscape of the area surrounding Clinton, which he says mostly survived the fire.
1: It's different in the village and out of the village. Within the village itself, people are not going to notice much of a difference. Our fire crews and BC Wildfire were incredibly successful in being able to save structures inside the village proper. Some of the access areas leading into the village, though, are another story.
0: Doddridge saying that while an exact time for a return can't be narrowed down just yet, he says they do expect to get folks back into Clinton very soon, noting residents are likely to face a boil water advisory when they return as the water system goes through a clearing process. Another large concern, the state in which people are going to find their homes as the Pear Lake fire cut power to the village and the surrounding area at the same time the evacuation order was first issued, leaving fridges and freezers full of meat and other perishables in plus 30 degree temperatures for 2 weeks until power was restored last weekend. Officials in the Okanagan say the main highway through the Summerland area is now open. Despite the wildfire that burned through that region, every exit of the highway was blocked off with pylons, including entrances to local businesses, but some staffed by security guards to prevent people from pulling off the road. Signage directing residents with temporary access permits where they could turn off to get into evacuated neighborhoods in Summerland. The Wildfire Service says the Bald Range wildfire has grown to cover more than 190 square kilometers in size. New leader of Centre BC preparing to launch a provincial listening tour that's going to bring him through Kamloops next week. Mike Bernier to kick off his pickup tour in his home region of Dawson Creek this coming Wednesday before making his way down to Kamloops the next day, Thursday, August the 20th. The former BC Liberal cabinet minister says he's designed the tour around the concept of tailgate town halls, giving him mobility to change plans on the fly if needed. Bernier says while fundraising and party signups part of the effort, he contends the main goal is to take the pulse of the electorate.
2: The next step has to take place, and that's doing exactly what I said we would do, is getting out and just hearing from people and seeing what some of the issues are, what they would like to see changed in the province of British Columbia, or what's working for that matter. And so we're hitting the road starting next week, and we're going to be going right across basically from tip to tip.
0: Centre BC currently working to build up its base ahead of the next provincial election, which isn't due to take place for a couple more years unless the premier calls a snap election. Recent data from 604 polling shows the nascent party starting to become noticed, but still sitting just 2.2% support among decided voters. Folks here in Kamloops treated to a surprise flyover yesterday morning of what was likely to mark the end of an era for the Canadian Forces Snowbirds. The aerobatic squadron making an unannounced refueling stop at YKA just after 10:30 yesterday morning following recent performances down in White Rock and Abbotsford. The visit expected to be the final time that the team flies its iconic CT-114 Tudor jets into Kamloops. The Snowbirds scheduled to be grounded after this season until the early 2030s as pilots transition to the new propeller-driven Siskin II aircraft. New date and a new headline act for a revived Heartland Country Music Festival in Sun Peaks. Organizers have landed on the Friday and Saturday of Labor Day long weekend, September 5th and 6th. On top of the new date, Naomi Krasinski, Executive Director of Tourism Sun Peaks, says they've also had to make some adjustments to the lineup.
3: We wanted to move into September, and we had a couple dates in September, so we were working to say, can we get all four of those artists to transfer to the new date? And in neither scenario were we able to find a perfect fit, so we had to make a decision. So that led to welcoming the Washboard Union to this year's lineup.
0: The Washboard Union to replace George Canyon in the lineup. Move comes after officials at Sun Peaks decided this past weekend wasn't a good fit for the inaugural festival, given the wildfire situation in the Okanagan and elsewhere. Those who had tickets for the original festival will still see them honored, with additional tickets also being made available. WestJet not immediately commenting on a BC court's approval of a $4.5 million class action lawsuit over workplace harassment. Airline has said it is committed to maintaining a safe and harassment-free work environment. JFK Law says on its website the settlement applies to more than 3,400 current and former female flight attendants who worked for WestJet between April 4th of 2014 and February the 28th of 2021. Tips or thoughts? NL News at RadioNL.com. You can send them to us directly. Your weather is coming up next.
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0: AQI levels at the minimum, yet we are still in a yellow warning for air quality from Environment Canada. Regardless, 30 degrees expected for us today here in Kamloops, with a chance of shower activity increasing this afternoon. Possible thunder shower activity mixed in there as well into the early evening, with a low down to 15. As we get into tomorrow, the start of your weekend Saturday, looking pretty nice. Mostly sunshine and a high of 31. We'll have a clear sky day on Sunday as well. Again, a high of 31 degrees. Low 30 is the theme for us as we work our way into next week as well. We've got a 31 degree day expected on Monday, with increasing cloud on Monday evening. The cloudy skies will stick with us through the rest of the week as well. Not quite sure if we'll see any rain mixed in there, but 30 degrees expected on Tuesday under partly cloudy skies, partly cloudy, and 30 once again on Wednesday. Similar forecast coming our way on Thursday as well. Partly cloudy and 30 degrees.
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0: Paul James with you from the NL Sports Desk. A rung up the ladder in the CFL West for your BC Lions here on Radio NL last night. Lions at McMahon Stadium for a clash with the Calgary Stampeders, edging the Stamps 30-26. Calgary would lose starting QB Vernon Adams Jr. to injury and would see backup Josh Love go 6-for-10, but with one critical interception, which came as the Stamps were pressing for the touchdown as time was running out in the fourth quarter, securing BC the victory, their third in a row. Lions finding themselves down through the first half after Calgary jumped out to an early 9-0 lead in the first quarter. QB Nathan Rourke, who threw for just over 300 yards, including a pair of TD tosses, says they realized they were missing something in the offense when they came into the dressing room and realized that they were a negative one as far as yards rushing is concerned.
9: Buck talks about it every week, about being physical and physicality. And the guys up front, you know, they flipped the switch, and they chose that, you know, they were going to, you know, they were going to determine the line of scrimmage and how tough the game was going to be. And they really took it to them. So hats off to them. They followed the ball. They pushed the pile.
0: Lions would end up with 152 yards on the ground in total. Lions, now 4-5 on the season, move ahead of Calgary into fourth in the CFL West standings, tied with Winnipeg on 8 points, though that is likely to change tonight as the Blue Bombers host the winless Ottawa Red Blacks for their game in hand. Up next for the Lions, a matchup with the West-leading Saskatchewan Rough Riders at BC Place, August the 23rd. That is a Sunday game. Riders are in Hamilton on Saturday, while Edmonton tied with the Riders with 12 points, but having played an extra game at home to the Argos Saturday as well. NFL, Fernando Mendoza throwing his first professional touchdown pass as the Las Vegas Raiders fell 27-14 to the Arizona Cardinals in preseason action. Number one pick at this year's draft, finishing 10-for-16, threw for 97 yards, including a short TD pass to Jack Besh. Toronto Blue Jays will look to try and get back on track this afternoon here on Radio NL, up against another AL East opponent. This in the form of the New York Yankees at Rogers Center. Start of a 3-game set against the Bronx Bombers that'll get underway at 4 here on Radio NL. Comes after the Jays failed to take the 4-game sweep against the Boston Red Sox. Did it in pretty dramatic fashion. Jays veteran starter Max Scherzer would give up a Wilson Contreras home run in the first inning, but then only allow 2 more hits in the 5 innings that he would work. It would stay a one-run game up until the top of the 8th, when sidearm righty Chase Lee was on the mound for the Jays, and the bases were jacked.
10: I mean, he was minus a couple first leadoff walks. I mean, he was in and around the zone, and we were making quick outs. You know, he was kind of crowding us with cutting four-seamer, cutter. He's got a good fastball. He's pitching really well. He's kind of on a heater right now.
0: Despite the loss, the Jays' recent hot streak now has them 2 games back of the American League's third and final wild card berth. The Yankees have control of the first wild card spot, 6.5 games back of the Tampa Bay Rays, who were off yesterday but are on a 9-game winning streak. Well, if you are part of the thousands expected to be at Riverside Park this coming Sunday for Logan Stankoven's Stanley Cup celebration, a few things you should be aware of. And NL's John Keane.
11: The countdown is on for the Stanley Cup to arrive in Kamloops, and that goes with a massive public event set for Riverside Park, where fans are expected to gather from 3:30 to 6 in front of the Riverside band shell. There will be free tickets handed out at the event, where 100 lucky ticket holders will be selected to take a photo with Logan in the cup, along with up to 6 people. Note, no autographs will take place during the public event. There will be guest speakers and a special live interview with Logan on stage during the proceedings. The Stanley Cup itinerary Sunday morning begins at 9 with several personal stops planned, along with a visit to St. Anne's Academy and the Royal Inland Hospital. John Keane, NL Sports.
0: Over to tennis, where Ben Shelton, getting used to winning north of the border, 23-year-old American topping fellow countryman Brandon Nakashima in straight sets to claim his second consecutive National Bank Open tennis tournament title in Montreal last night. Shelton also taking last year's crown in Toronto and is the first repeat men's winner since Rafael Nadal in 2019. Iga Swiatek has her first victory of the year, the six-time Grand Slam winner, cruising past Elena Rybakina in straight sets in Toronto to become the National Bank Open women's singles champ, also her first tournament win in Canada. Well, expanding the pickleball footprint in Kamloops, City Councilor Bill Sarai bringing forth a notice of motion at Tuesday's council session to look at expanding current facilities into more pickleball courts.
12: Therefore, be it resolved that council directs city staff to review the utilization of the 18 existing outdoor tennis courts and identify opportunities for shared use pickleball court markings and programming at locations where tennis court demand and usage patterns would support such an arrangement.
0: Sarai also wants to look at current outdoor lacrosse and ball hockey boxes to determine their suitability for shared space and potential city-owned land for the development of an indoor pickleball facility. Pickleball, one of the fastest-growing sports in North America, the local club says they just don't have enough courts to facilitate demand. Council expected to vote on the notice of motion at the next open meeting on September the 1st. Nick Taylor from Abbotsford, the top Canadian, 1-under heading into the second round of the PGA Tour's playoff opening FedEx St. Jude Championship. Sudarshan Yelamarju of Mississauga, Ontario, even yesterday. Corey Connors from Ontario also won over Jordan Spieth, 5-under, and is a four-way tie for the lead. That is the latest from the NL Sports Desk.
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3: The Insider. Now that's entertainment. The Insider with Randy Chase.
4: Selena Gomez and her mom kind of in some hot water. This is pretty bad, actually. They're in trouble with the law. We're going to get to that story that's gotten pretty big over the last 24 hours. That's coming up. But first, Nicole Kidman is opening up about her marriage to Keith Urban and her past marriage to Tom Cruise. She's getting pretty candid about those two very public, I should say marriages, but divorces, really, in a new interview with British Vogue. So in the interview, Nicole was asked whether going through her split from Tom helped prepare her at all for her more recent divorce from Keith Urban. And apparently she says, no, not really. It's all new every time. That's a good question to get. Hey, do you think because you failed at your first marriage, the second one's a little easier on you? I'd be like, no, thanks for asking, though. She also admitted to thinking her life would look very different right now because she was married to Keith for 20 years, but admits she loves now going clubbing as a single woman. Yeah, she goes clubbing. She goes for dinner at 10:30 when in Europe, and at 1 a.m. hits the club with her girlfriends while wearing a wig and sunglasses so nobody knows it's Nicole Kidman, and dances the night away. Keep in mind, Nicole Kidman is almost 60 years old. She's 59 years old, and she's out clubbing, going for dinner at 10:30 p.m. That is dedication. There's no way I'd ever be able to do that. You could check out the whole interview in British Vogue. One of my favorite shows growing up, and I'll say it to the day I die, Roseanne. Roseanne is part of my childhood. It's probably one of my favorite shows of all time. It's also what started my lifetime crush on John Goodman. Don't ask. I don't have daddy issues. I don't know why. I just love the man. Anyways, Roseanne came back. They did the reboot, and then she was canceled. And 8 years after Roseanne Barr was fired from her own TV show, Michael Fishman, who played her son DJ, recently said ABC was right to cancel the Roseanne reboot after her controversial tweet about former Obama advisor Valerie Jarrett came out. But Roseanne's real-life son, Jake Pentland, is now firing back. He claims the cast conspired to take the show away from his mom, Roseanne, and did not give her a chance to even publicly defend herself. And he had a pretty brutal message for Michael Fishman, a.k.a. DJ. He told TMZ, I wish him good luck in finding work one day. That was a dig. Well, it's true. What else have you seen Michael Fishman in? Everyone else seems to have had quite a career. Not so much Michael Fishman, so maybe this guy's onto something? I don't know. And Selena Gomez and her mom, Mandy Teefy, are now facing a pretty serious lawsuit. This is over their mental health company. It's called Wondermind. Investors are basically saying that they misled them and they thought they were putting money into a business that was healthy behind the scenes and doing financially well when it wasn't. And a lot of the attention is now falling on Selena's mom, Mandy Teefy. An investigation was done last year and people that worked there said the place was chaotic and that Selena Gomez's mom was a hot mess, basically. There were also much more serious allegations that Mandy used drugs or medications at work and sometimes appeared drowsy. Allegations Mandy has strongly denied, saying disgruntled former employees were just spreading lies about her. Probably not. This is getting ugly. I wonder what Selena Gomez is going to say. Maybe that's why her mom has been posting all this cryptic stuff on Instagram. Selena Gomez is all about mental health, so it's very shocking to hear these allegations. So we'll see what happens and what she's going to put out. Obviously, her publicist is probably working on a really good response to this lawsuit. I'm Randy. That's your Insider.
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1: Good morning. I'm Paul James with the latest from the NL Newsroom. A new and more stark reality set to greet residents of the village of Clinton upon their return home, which could be coming very soon. A virtual town hall meeting scheduled for this afternoon, which the village is putting on to prepare folks for what they're about to see upon their return. Village Chief Administrator Brian Doddridge telling Radio NL, this includes many burned out properties and landscapes surrounding Clinton, but at the same time, virtually no damage inside the village proper itself. Doddridge says one thing each homeowner will have to contend with are fridges and freezers, which went through plus 30 degree temperatures and no electricity for about 2 weeks before BC Hydro was able to restore power last weekend. Clinton does not have door-to-door garbage pickup, and the TNRD's landfills won't accept freezers and fridges that have rotting food in them.
2: We're seeing what we can do from more of a grassroots perspective, getting locals to help neighbors, maybe getting a crew of people in town, volunteers to kind of go around and help seniors. But as it currently stands, it is going to be up to the property owner to clean their fridge or freezer.
1: Doddridge says the information session meant to remind residents as well that while the village proper may be a happy place to return to, their enthusiasm when they do return needs to be moderated, as many of their friends and neighbors who live beyond the invisible border may have lost everything. One person being arrested in Princeton for allegedly starting a fire in an open area of that community. Mounties say that given the extreme wildfire risk, police will be taking a zero-tolerance stance on any actions that may spark new blazes. The arrest taking place reportedly on Sunday when Princeton RCMP were called to an area near Similkameen Avenue where a small fire was discovered and quickly extinguished by firefighters. Police then worked with witnesses to identify a suspect who was arrested and released on conditions. Mounties say any fire starts will receive investigators' full attention given the wildfire risk. Meantime, more wildfires breaking out across Europe.
3: Firefighters in central England, France, Italy, Spain, and further east are struggling against multiple fires as a new wave of record-breaking heat bakes areas over Europe, a task further complicated by exceptionally parched landscapes. All 1,800 residents of the village of Gehe in Germany's North Rhine-Westphalia state have been evacuated after a wildfire in a nearby forest threatened to reach their homes. And in Croatia, 14 people have been hospitalised, of whom 7 remain in life-threatening condition early Friday from a fire that raged overnight by the coastal town of Omis, forcing more than 1,000 people to evacuate their homes. And in Spain, historical artefacts have been swiftly removed from the monastery of San Juan de la Pena and taken for safekeeping as a wildfire advances on the site. I'm Charles Telethesma.
1: And down in the States, just days after classes had begun, a pair of schools in Santa Fe, New Mexico, placed on lockdown yesterday. Not a shooter on the loose this time.
4: A devastating drought across New Mexico and wildfires raging beyond the city limits have driven wildlife into population centers.
5: Over the last several days, we've had at least 4 to 5 reports involving bear activity.
4: Santa Fe Deputy Police Chief Lawrence Barnett says a bear was spotted Thursday near a pair of schools.
5: Both schools were placed in the shelter in place.
4: The bear was later shot with a tranquilizer loaded onto a truck and relocated outside of town. Jim Ryan, ABC News.
1: Back here in BC, where the commanding officer for the BC RCMP has been relieved of his duties after unspecified allegations dating back some 10 years. Mounties say allegations against Dwayne McDonald date back to between 2016 and 2018, when he served as the officer in charge of the Surrey RCMP detachment. Police are not providing any specifics, but say the allegations were recently brought to their attention and investigations are ongoing. McDonald was appointed deputy commissioner in 2021. The Parole Board of Canada says high-risk sex offender here in BC has to remain under supervision for at least another year.
6: The board says 60-year-old Randall Hopley's supervision order will be in effect for another year, although his ankle bracelet has been removed and his curfew extended by an hour. Hopley has been in the national spotlight several times, including when he abducted a 3-year-old boy from a British Columbia home in 2011, only to return the child days later. He also walked away from a residential facility in May of last year, setting off a countrywide manhunt. The board saying that proved again that Hopley can't follow his long-term supervision orders. Don Mitchell, The Canadian Press.
1: To politics, where Centre BC leader Mike Bernier expected to make a stop over here in Kamloops next Thursday as part of a province-wide tour aimed at building up his party's profile. The pickup tour will see Bernier host a series of informal town halls and gatherings as he travels from the Peace region down to Victoria. While the primary focus is on courting voters who feel politically homeless, Bernier says he's also keeping the door open for any chats which he may or may not have with current members of the legislature. Bernier, a former BC Liberal colleague of now BC Conservative MLA Peter Milibar, and former Kamloops South MLA Todd Stone, who's now the president of the Association of Mineral Exploration, a lobby group for the mining sector, after Stone decided not to run in the last election.
7: I mean, I've already talked with quite a few different MLAs. Whether they want to meet or not is yet to be seen. Let's just say that I'm trying to be respectful of the sitting MLAs in the regions. And, you know, I'm texting them and letting them know that I'll be in their region. If they'd like to sit down, you know, absolutely, I'd love to share a beer with Peter and with Todd. I know Todd's not around all the time there anymore.
1: Centre BC is in the process of trying to bolster up its base. As of March of this year, the party reports only having 8 riding associations established among the 93 electoral ridings here in BC, with the only one in the interior in West Kelowna, Peachland. The iconic Tudor jets, flown by the Canadian Forces Snowbirds, have likely touched down in Kamloops for the final time. The squadron making an unannounced pit stop at the Kamloops Airport yesterday morning to refuel after wrapping up shows in Abbotsford and White Rock. Before landing, the team did fly a formation over the city, a move that could be in honor of Captain Jen Casey. The public affairs officer was killed in Kamloops during the team's Operation Inspiration tour during the COVID pandemic in 2020. The jets departing just before 1 yesterday, marking what is expected to be the end of the 1960s-era aircraft presence in local skies here in the Kamloops area. The military are retiring the Tudor jets at the end of the season, meaning that the Snowbirds will be completely grounded until the early 2030s, while crews train up on the replacement Siskin II propeller planes. The only potential return for the current fleet would be a brief refueling stop sometime in October, October 11th or beyond, when the team flies back to Saskatchewan following their season finale in Sacramento, California. In the States, the top Democrat on the Armed Services Committee, sending a letter to U.S. Defense Secretary Pete Hegseth and the acting Navy Secretary, demanding more information about the extended deployment of the USS Abraham Lincoln amid the war in Iran. Correspondent Martha Raddatz with more from Washington.
8: Democratic lawmakers are demanding answers following alarming reports of poor conditions on the carrier, including extreme exhaustion, plummeting morale, and mounting mental health strains. An Air Force veteran sharing photos of paltry meals, photos that he says were sent by a crew member on the ship back in April.
1: Democrat Richard Blumenthal demanding answers about why the ship has not made it to port. Suggestions are that the U.S. military is now sending in the USS George Washington to replace the Abraham Lincoln on its current assignment. We're now learning some more details about a terrifying moment. A passenger was partially sucked out of a plane window on a flight into Greece last month.
9: A new NTSB report laying out what happened on that Ryanair flight, starting right at takeoff with abnormal engine vibrations. Then, about 9 minutes after taking off, the crew hearing a loud bang. The NTSB saying multiple engine fan blades broke, puncturing the plane in at least 2 places and knocking out that window.
1: That is reporter Matt Rivers. Sources close to the case saying the man that some have dubbed the healthcare Robin Hood, Luigi Mangione, might be prepared to plead guilty today in the federal case against him for the killing in late 2024 of United Healthcare CEO Brian Thompson in New York. Reporter Aaron Katerski outside federal court in Lower Manhattan.
10: Mangione has his admirers who defend him and the murder he's accused of committing. But vigilante justice is a crime, and prosecutors have expressed confidence in the case.
1: Mangione accused of stalking Brian Thompson, then firing bullets into the CEO's back as he made his way into an investors' meeting in New York. A motivation for the alleged attack by Mangione has not been made clear, though he is believed to have had grievances with United Healthcare's insurance coverage for chronic pain that the young man reportedly had been paying out of pocket to deal with. Back here at home, an effort by municipal officials in Sun Peaks to get the country music festival scene going in that community being revived after canceling the Heartland Country Festival, which was supposed to have taken place this past weekend. It's now been rescheduled to the Labor Day long weekend. Naomi Krasinski is with Tourism Sun Peaks, says the event will run on Friday, September the 5th, and Saturday, September the 6th. She says they were looking at a couple of different dates.
11: In neither scenario were we able to find a perfect fit, so we had to make a decision. So that led to welcoming the Washboard Union to this year's lineup. So now Friday, September 4th, is the Washboard Union will headline with Doc Walker opening. And then on Saturday, September 5th, Tyler Joe Miller will headline with Dawson Gray opening.

0: That is reporter Elizabeth Schulze. Hearing something that you think we should know about? 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Your weather coming up next.
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0: My guess is at this point that the button must be stuck or something. Environment Canada sticking with a yellow alert for air quality here in the Kamloops area, even though the AHQI, that's Air Health Quality Index, for Kamloops, reading 1 right now. That's the lowest you can have it. Regardless, we are expecting some possible showers this afternoon, with a mix of sun and cloud throughout most of the day leading up to this afternoon, whereas we may see some thundershower activity mixed in there as well later this afternoon and this evening. A high of 30 degrees for this afternoon, with a low tonight down to 15, with a better chance of seeing some rain mixed in with those thundershowers if they do come to pass. For tomorrow, though, we start off our weekend on a warm note and a dry note for the most part, looking at 31 degrees under mostly sunshine through your Saturday. Lows will dip down to about 13 or so, with no cloud cover holding in any of that heat. We'll have 31 degrees once again on Sunday with clear skies and sunshine. As we get into Monday, we are looking at another 31 degree day. This one under partly cloudy skies through the daytime, mostly cloudy on the evening. The low is down to 17 there. As we get into Tuesday, Wednesday, and Thursday, the forecast is basically all the same all the way through, at least for now. Looking at 30 degrees under a mix of sun and cloud. Partly cloudy skies Wednesday and Thursday as well. Around the region this hour, clear water, expecting the possibility of some shower activity throughout the day and the evening. High of 28 there. They're currently sitting at 16. Up the road in Blue River, they've got 11 degrees right now, and it's a mostly sunshine day, and 26 for the daytime high. Barrier, as well as Sun Peaks, looking at the possibility of some shower activity later on today. High of 28. No thundershowers expected, though. Currently 13 in Barrier. Similar forecast for Sun Peaks, but they've got sunshine and 15 at the moment. Ashcroft and Cache Creek, they've still got a yellow alert in effect for wildfire smoke as well, so must be something going on there. We're looking at 16 degrees right now in Ashcroft and Cache Creek. They're looking for a daytime high of 30 with the possibility of some thundershower activity. Salmon on the Shuswap, no yellow alert anymore. They are 28 degrees for their daytime high. It's currently just 12 in the Shuswap. We've got Merritt, the Nicola Valley, with an air quality warning still in effect, yellow alert. They've got lots of smoke down there, though. Looking at 27 degrees, possible thundershower activity this afternoon. In Merritt, it's just 9 at the moment. Down the coast in Vancouver, they're looking at the chance of rain today as well. 24 for their high. It's currently 17. And here in Kamloops, your daytime high of 30 degrees, chance of thundershower activity this afternoon. We're currently sitting sunshine, though. Clear skies and 15.
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0: Paul James with you from the NL Sports Desk. The Blue Jays missing out on a chance to sweep their four-game series against the Boston Red Sox yesterday after being shut out 7-0 at Rogers Center. Jays starter Max Scherzer pitched pretty well. He would give up a solo home run to Wilson Contreras in the first inning before shutting down the Boston offense for the rest of the five innings of his work, only giving up two more hits. However, the Jays' bats were completely silenced by Boston starter Peyton Tolle, who limited the Jays to just two hits over eight dominant innings. The game itself blown wide open in the top of the eighth when sidearm reliever Chase Lee entered in the game with the bases loaded and surrendered a grand slam to Caleb Durbin. Manager John Snyder says he brought Lee in hoping for a ground ball to escape the jam, but the pitch selection ultimately cost them.
5: Just trying to, you know, keep the game there really with, you know, with Chase trying to get a ground ball and, you know, just matchup wise, right-hander on deck. I know, you know, big league hitters are good. You know, I hate when decisions backfire. I think he went sweeper,

0: for the grand slam, just trying to get the ball on the ground, hoping that he threw a sinker there, but give credit to him for putting a good swing on a hanger.
1: Despite the loss, the Jays still just two games back of the final American League wildcard spot as they prepare to play host to the New York Yankees this afternoon. First pitch right here on Radio NL coming up at 4 this afternoon. We're going to have all three of those Jays-Yankees games this weekend. Elsewhere, the Milwaukee Brewers rallying in the ninth inning to come back and beat the LA Dodgers 5-4, holding on to the best record in the National League as a result. Go ahead, hit in the top of the ninth was a Jake Bowers RBI single with two out.
2: Ground ball right side, base hit. Cherry around third, he will score. Mitchell's headed to third, he'll make it there. Jake Bowers delivers, it's 5-4 Milwaukee. Just served it through the right side, past the shift. The Brewers have scored three times on five hits in the ninth inning.
1: Despite the Dodgers' recent slump, just 4-6 in the last 10, they are now just two games behind the Brew Crew for top spot in the National League, but more importantly, half a game back of the Atlanta Braves, who lead the NL East. The top two division winners do get a bye through the first round of the playoffs, while the third-place finisher among the division winners does have to battle the lowest wild card holder in each league in the first round. Your BC Lions are riding a wave of momentum after securing a third straight victory last night in Calgary. Quarterback Nathan Rourke throwing for over 300 yards and a pair of TDs to help guide the Leos to a 30-26 comeback win over the Stamps at McMahon Stadium. Lions defense sealing the deal late in the fourth quarter, picking off Calgary backup Josh Love in the end zone after starting pivot Vernon Adams Jr. would go down with injury. Following a sluggish start, that saw BC held to negative rushing yards in the first half. Nathan Rourke says the team finally starting to find its rhythm.
3: I think we're trending upwards, for sure. We got a lot of things to clean up, which is a good thing. We haven't peaked quite yet. So we're going to enjoy this one, but then we're going to look at how we can get better and what we can do to beat the Riders in the next week.
1: The win bumping the 4-5 Lions into a tie for fourth place in the West with Winnipeg, though the Blue Bombers could reclaim sole possession of that spot. And they host the winless Ottawa Red Blacks tonight. Over to action from the NFL, where was rookie Pittsburgh Steelers QB Drew Aller throwing for a pair of touchdowns, running one in himself, as the Steelers would beat the Green Bay Packers in preseason action 28-9. Aller's rushing touchdown coming in the third quarter on a 3-yard trot.
4: Aller gets a snap, will keep, and will go into the end zone, fake to the left, back to the right. It's a Pittsburgh Steelers touchdown for Drew Aller.
5: Stop peeking in the backfield, defender.
1: The game, the first for new Steelers head coach Mike McCarthy as he took on his old team. Canada's tennis champion for 2026 being crowned. Ben Shelton of the U.S. taking the men's title in straight sets over fellow countryman Brandon Nakashima for second straight National Bank Open title. Poland's Iga Swiatek taking the women's honors in Toronto after she bested Kazakhstan's Elena Rybakina in straight sets. Taking aim at expanding pickleball in Kamloops, Councillor Bill Sarai championing a notice of motion at the council session this week to see if expanding current tennis courts and outdoor lacrosse boxes for shared use might be feasible. Sarai taking his notice of motion a step further, though.
6: Council directs city staff to continue to work collaboratively with the Kamloops Pickleball Club Association to identify and evaluate city-owned lands or other suitable sites that may be appropriate for future development of a dedicated indoor pickleball facility and identify potential partnership opportunities to advance such a project.
1: Sarai, hoping that city staff will check in with the feasibility, estimated cost, timelines, and implementation of sharing current outdoor courts with the pickleball community. Council expected to vote on said motion September the 1st. Well, a countdown on for Logan Stankoven in the Stanley Cup event at Riverside Park coming up on Sunday. Our John Keane with more on what you can expect and some things to keep in mind as well.
7: They're expecting thousands inside Riverside Park Sunday at the Band Shell for Logan Stankoven and the Stanley Cup public celebration. Free tickets will be handed out, and then 100 lucky ticket holders will be selected from the crowd to take a photo with Logan and the cup, along with up to 6 people. Note, no autographs will take place at the public event at Riverside Park from 3:30 to 6, which will feature speakers, a special live interview with Logan on the stage at the Band Shell, and a group photo with everybody in attendance. Sunday will be an action-packed day with Logan and Lord Stanley. Several public and private events have been planned, with the first stop beginning at 9 a.m. John Keane, NL Sports.
1: And finally, in the pool, Summer McIntosh quickly making her way back to the podium. 19-year-old Canadian swimming sensation leading all the way to win the 400-meter individual medley at the Pan Pacific Championship in California. McIntosh, three-time Olympic gold medalist, bouncing back after finishing second in the 200-meter freestyle. And that is the latest from the NL Sports Desk.
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1: New figures on retail sales showing them slipping 0.6% last month from a revised gain of plus 2% in June from the U.S. Commerce Department, putting a bit of a scare, if you will, into the markets in New York, where the Dow is down just 73 points, about less than 0.25% down. We've got the broad-based S&P 500 down 10, the NASDAQ shedding 80 points at the moment. Now, here in Canada, the S&P TSX sort of following suit on what is relatively quiet market activity thus far on this Friday in Toronto. The S&P TSX off 104 points, or just over 0.25% down, to 36,654. Some of your movers here today in Canada, including Cenovus Energy shares, the most actively traded on relatively muted volume, actually quite quiet right now in Toronto. Cenovus Energy shares up about 1.75%. We've got Whitecap Resource shares up about 1.25%. On the positive as well, Equinox Gold up about 2.5%. Beta Gold Corporation up about 1.33%. On the spot market, as far as gold price is concerned, it's rising, up $38 to $4,388 per ounce. We've got West Texas Intermediate for September delivery up 53 cents per barrel to $81.78. Western Canada Select, Calgary's price for the U.S. market, big drop on this Friday, down about 3%, $1.99 to $63.55. And then the Canadian dollar making a nice little jump against the greenback, up 28 basis points to 72.06 cents U.S., above that 72 cent threshold.
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11: A lot of parents have checklists of things they want for their newborn before it actually arrives. Oh, yeah. Your story was different because you didn't have a lot of time to prepare. You didn't have 9 months to prepare for a baby to come, okay?
12: No, we had no clue we were going to be adopting a baby.
11: Exactly.
12: We thought in the system they said eight-year-olds are the average age and
11: sure.
12: care.
11: And then suddenly you pick up the phone, they're like, we have a baby available
12: which is,
11: for adoption.
12: It's crazy. Eight days, I think, 9 days. We
11: yeah.
12: Had. Yeah.
11: So not a lot of time. However, for those who are preparing for their bundle of joy, here's the latest thing that you can do for your unborn baby
12: okay.
11: before it arrives. You can actually reserve your kid's email address now.
12: Okay.
11: Yeah. Parents can now reserve a Proton mail address for their child and keep it sealed. No inbox, no activity logs, no profiling for up to 15 years until the teenager's ready to use it.
12: Can't you just make an email?
11: Well, you could. But it's going to get jam-packed with junk mail and all other kinds of stuff being sent to that email address until the kid's old enough to use an email, right?
12: So what's the difference? What's this Proton?
11: Proton
12: email?
11: Is based in Switzerland. It uses end-to-end and zero-access encryption for guaranteed private accounts. So basically,
12: so no spam waiting for them.
11: There's nothing. It's all private. You claim your kid's email address. They send you a voucher for them to activate it years down the road.
12: Who knows if that'll even be a thing years down the road?
11: That's the thing.
12: You know what I mean?
11: It's only a buck. And that is a cover to cover the service, basically, and prevent fraud.
12: Yeah, I think it's a waste of a buck anyways.
11: Well, and
12: what's the point?
11: Do you think your kid's going to like the email address you picked out for
12: yeah.
11: them when they're a teenager? Probably not.
12: By the time they're teenagers, email, like I said, is email even going to be a thing? You don't even know.
11: Yeah.
12: If there's going to be some other high-tech way.
11: Sure.
12: It's going to be like a chip in you, and you're just going to get the email to your brain.
11: Yeah, there's a lot of people who still have embarrassing email addresses.
12: Oh, I know. Yeah, when we collect data off listeners when they win a prize, as you know, if
11: what's your email
12: won,
11: address?
12: Yeah, we always ask your email address, and the best is when they're like, "Oh, do I have to give it to you?" Yes, you do.
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1: Morning. I'm Paul James with the latest from the NL Newsroom. We are starting to get a better sense of what the nearly 700 people who live in the village of Clinton can expect to see when they return to their community after they were forced from their homes by the now massive Pear Lake wildfire 3 weeks ago. Village Chief Administrator Brian Doddridge says a public information session set for this afternoon meant to prepare residents as to what they can expect when they make their return, which he says will include a scene of burned out properties and landscapes surrounding Clinton, but virtually no damage inside the village proper. As for when that return will happen, Doddridge says they expect it will be very soon, saying final infrastructure inspections and a risk assessment from the Wildfire Service will be key drivers behind local authorities lifting the evacuation order.
2: It is not ultimately BC Wildfire's decision. It is Council's decision. Council has communicated to me their priority of getting people home over making sure everything's perfect when they get here. And so we're going to be doing everything we can to bring people back sooner rather than making sure that all of the services are in place before they get here.
1: Doddridge says locals can expect a return to a boil water advisory as they work to get the water treatment system flushed and at full capacity, as well as fridges and freezers full of spoiled and rotting food. Plus 30 degree heat for 2 weeks in Clinton when it was without electricity will have created a nasty mess which people are being urged to clean up as the TNRD landfill will not accept appliances filled with rotted meat and other perishables. Doddridge says they're looking at potentially community-wide solutions to that issue as Clinton doesn't have a curbside garbage pickup option or a sanitation department among the 8 people who make up the municipal staff. Provincial tour being launched by the new leader of Centre BC, Mike Bernier, scheduled to bring his pickup tour through Kamloops on Thursday, that is August the 20th, hosting informal gatherings to hear from local voters. However, the former BC Liberal cabinet minister says he's deliberately keeping his campaign efforts away from communities currently dealing with wildfire evacuation orders.
3: Don't want to make this political at all, in the sense of going into that area when there's so much chaos and trauma and issues that are happening in that area. So, you know, my heart goes out to all those people, and I'll make sure that once life is settled down and gets back to normal, I'll make sure I do another tour through those areas for those people who have asked me to come there.
1: Recent surveys do suggest that Centre BC is starting to be known among provincial voters. A June poll from Vancouver-based Research Co. places the party at just 3% support province-wide, but is garnering enough attention to make it into polling questions. However, the party, still with a lot of work left to do behind the scenes, the latest published data from the party, which does date back to March, shows Centre BC only has riding associations established in 8 of the 93 electoral ridings across the province, with the only one on that list in the interior being Kelowna-Peachland. A former Reform Party leader stepping into the fray ahead of Alberta's fall referendum on potential separation, Preston Manning, headlining a virtual public forum tackling Western Canada's longstanding grievances with Ottawa, set for September the 19th and 20th. Preston Manning will co-chair the sessions along with former BC Premier Gordon Campbell. His events will be an educational exercise to engage voters without partisan political bickering. Following Alberta's vote, Manning says he'll draft a list of recommendations for next steps and share them with legislatures across the West. A revived Heartland Country Music Festival in Sun Peaks, now with an official date and an adapted lineup as well. The inaugural municipal effort to become part of the country music festival scene here in BC, going ahead on September the 5th and 6th, the Friday and Saturday of the Labor Day long weekend. Tourism Sun Peaks Executive Director Naomi Krasinski says with the change in dates, it would look at a couple of original acts running into conflicts with the new dates, so now Washboard Union set to take George Canyon's spot in the lineup. Krasinski says they decided not to go ahead with the show this past weekend given the wildfire situation.
4: At the same time, in our own communities, you know, a festival puts a lot of pressure on the system, so we also were thinking about our own first responders in our community and going, is this the best time to be adding an influx of guests into our region?
1: Those who purchase tickets for the original show will see those tickets honored on the Labor Day weekend. An unannounced visit by the Canadian Armed Forces Snowbirds on Thursday expected to be the squad's final flight through Kamloops in their current aircraft. The team landing at YKA around 10:30 yesterday morning for a brief refueling stop following performances at the Abbotsford Air Show in White Rock. Prior to landing, the Jets did perform a formation flyover the city, potentially paying respects to Captain Jen Casey, who was killed in a crash in Kamloops 4 years ago. The team preparing to retire its fleet of CT-114 Tudor jets at the end of the current season. The transition to the new prop-driven Siskin II aircraft means the aerobatic team will be grounded for training until the early 2030s. Well, yesterday was likely the last local appearance for the Tudors. The Jets could potentially make one more final refueling stop in Kamloops this October as they transit home to Moose Jaw from their final show in California. Tips or thoughts? NLNews@RadioNL.com. 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Your weather coming up next.
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1: AQI levels at the minimum, yet we are still in a yellow warning for air quality from Environment Canada. Regardless, 30 degrees expected for us today here in Kamloops, with a chance of shower activity increasing this afternoon. Possible thunder shower activity mixed in there as well into the early evening, with a low down to 15. As we get into tomorrow, the start of your weekend Saturday, looking pretty nice. Mostly sunshine and a high of 31. We'll have a clear sky day on Sunday as well. Again, a high of 31 degrees. Low 30 is the theme for us as we work our way into next week as well. We've got a 31-degree day expected on Monday with increasing cloud on Monday evening. The cloudy skies will stick with us through the rest of the week as well. Not quite sure if we'll see any rain mixed in there, but 30 degrees expected on Tuesday under partly cloudy skies, partly cloudy, and 30 once again on Wednesday. Similar forecast coming our way on Thursday as well. Partly cloudy and 30 degrees.
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1: Paul James with you from the NL Sports Desk. A rung up the ladder in the CFL West for your BC Lions here on Radio NL last night. Lions at McMahon Stadium for a clash with the Calgary Stampeders, edging the Stamps 30-26. Calgary would lose starting QB Vernon Adams Jr. to injury and would see backup Josh Love go 6-for-10, but with one critical interception, which came as the Stamps were pressing for the touchdown as time was running out in the fourth quarter, securing BC the victory, their third in a row. Lions finding themselves down through the first half after Calgary jumped out to an early 9-0 lead in the first quarter. QB Nathan Rourke, who threw for just over 300 yards, including a pair of TD tosses, says they realized they were missing something in the offense when they came into the dressing room and realized that they were a negative one as far as yards rushing is concerned.
9: Buck talks about it every week, about being physical and physicality. And the guys up front, you know, they flipped the switch and they chose that, you know, they were going to, you know, they were going to determine the line of scrimmage and how tough the game was going to be. And they really took it to them. So hats off to them. They followed the ball. They pushed the pile.
1: Lions would end up with 152 yards on the ground in total. Lions, now 4-5 on the season, move ahead of Calgary into fourth in the CFL West standings, tied with Winnipeg on 8 points, though that is likely to change tonight as the Blue Bombers host the winless Ottawa Red Blacks for their game in hand. Up next for the Lions, a matchup with the West-leading Saskatchewan Rough Riders at BC Place, August the 23rd. That is a Sunday game. Riders are in Hamilton on Saturday, while Edmonton tied with the Riders with 12 points, but having played an extra game at home to the Argos Saturday as well. NFL, Fernando Mendoza throwing his first professional touchdown pass as the Las Vegas Raiders fell 27-14 to the Arizona Cardinals in preseason action. Number one pick at this year's draft, finishing 10-for-16, threw for 97 yards, including a short TD pass to Jack Besh. Toronto Blue Jays will look to try and get back on track this afternoon here on Radio NL, up against another AL East opponent. This in the form of the New York Yankees at Rogers Center. Start of a 3-game set against the Bronx Bombers that'll get underway at 4 here on Radio NL. Comes after the Jays failed to take the 4-game sweep against the Boston Red Sox. Did it in pretty dramatic fashion. Jays veteran starter Max Scherzer would give up a Wilson Contreras home run in the first inning, but then only allow 2 more hits in the 5 innings that he would work. It would stay a one-run game up until the top of the 8th, when sidearm righty Chase Lee was on the mound for the Jays, and the bases were jacked.
10: I mean, he was minus a couple first leadoff walks. I mean, he was in and around the zone, and we're making quick outs. You know, he was kind of crowding us with cutting four seamer cutter. He's got a good fastball. He's pitching really well. He's kind of on a heater right now.
1: Despite the loss, the Jays' recent hot streak now has them two games back of the American League's third and final wild card berth. The Yankees have control of the first wild card spot, 6.5 games back of the Tampa Bay Rays, who were off yesterday but are on a 9-game winning streak. Well, if you are part of the thousands expected to be at Riverside Park this coming Sunday for Logan Stankoven's Stanley Cup celebration, a few things you should be aware of. NL's John Keane.
11: The countdown is on for the Stanley Cup to arrive in Kamloops, and that goes with a massive public event set for Riverside Park, where fans are expected to gather from 3:30 to 6 in front of the Riverside Band Shell. There will be free tickets handed out at the event, where 100 lucky ticket holders will be selected to take a photo with Logan and the Cup, along with up to 6 people. Note, no autographs will take place during the public event. There will be guest speakers and a special live interview with Logan on stage during the proceedings. The Stanley Cup itinerary Sunday morning begins at 9 with several personal stops planned, along with a visit to St. Anne's Academy and the Royal Inland Hospital. John Keane, NL Sports.
1: Over to tennis, where Ben Shelton getting used to winning north of the border. 23-year-old American topping fellow countryman Brandon Nakashima in straight sets to claim his second consecutive National Bank Open tennis tournament title in Montreal last night. Shelton also taking last year's crown in Toronto and is the first repeat men's winner since Rafael Nadal in 2019. Iga Swiatek has her first victory of the year, the six-time Grand Slam winner, cruising past Elena Rybakina in straight sets in Toronto to become the National Bank Open women's singles champ, also her first tournament win in Canada. Well, expanding the pickleball footprint in Kamloops, City Councilor Bill Sarai bringing forth a notice of motion at Tuesday's council session to look at expanding current facilities into more pickleball courts.
12: Therefore, be it resolved that council directs city staff to review the utilization of the 18 existing outdoor tennis courts and identify opportunities for shared use pickleball court markings and programming at locations where tennis court demand and usage patterns would support such an arrangement.
1: Sarai also wants to look at current outdoor lacrosse and ball hockey boxes to determine their suitability for shared space and potential city-owned land for the development of an indoor pickleball facility. Pickleball, one of the fastest-growing sports in North America, the local club says they just don't have enough courts to facilitate demand. Council expected to vote on the notice of motion at the next open meeting on September the 1st. Nick Taylor from Abbotsford, the top Canadian, 1-under heading into the second round of the PGA Tour's playoff opening FedEx St. Jude Championship. Sudarshan Yalimarju of Mississauga, Ontario, even yesterday. Corey Connors from Ontario also won over Jordan Spieth, 5-under, and is a four-way tie for the lead. That is the latest from the NL Sports Desk.
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1: Talking about email, because there's a company called Proton Mail that will allow you to pick out an email address for your unborn baby.
2: Which is so dumb, because you could pick up any email address you want right now for your unborn baby. And do they need an email?
1: And who knows if we're going to be even using email by that time.
2: Yeah.
1: Right? You never know.
2: Why do you want an email for your baby?
1: Well, when they get older, when they use email.
2: They could pick their own email if that's, you know.
1: Of course, yeah, I know.
2: So weird.
1: Anyway, we're wondering if you have any embarrassing email addresses that you once used. Maybe you still use it today. Got a great text here that said, from Chris, who said, we set up a normal email for each of our kids, and we basically send them pictures and random things of interest, so when they're older, it's like a scrapbook.
2: That's actually a really good idea.
1: It's an awesome idea.
2: Yeah, I love that idea.
1: And we don't get spam that way.
2: Okay, that makes sense. See, if you put it that way, that does make sense.
1: Yes.
2: And they will have that to look forward to, like, when they're older. Like, and you probably forget everything you've sent over the years.
1: Yeah. Some embarrassing email addresses coming through on the text line. What's crack-a-lackin' at gmail.com?
2: No. Yes. Someone that used to work here used to always say that.
1: What's crack-a-lackin'?
2: And I was like, please never say that again.
1: Yeah.
2: Got the cringe chills.
1: Yeah. Bonemaster99 at yahoo.ca.
2: Bonemaster? Oh, wow. Imagine Bone Master applied for a job and you're the boss and you have to look at his resume. I almost might like that guy.
1: Yeah, double cool 92.
2: Double cool?
1: Yeah.
2: Not single?
1: Cool. No, double cool.
2: Okay.
1: That's how cool I am. I'm double cool.
2: I'd rather the Bone Master email.
1: Yeah.
2: Okay. I've got one from Lori now.
1: Is this an email address?
2: This is a password.
1: Okay.
2: On an old work computer. So I'll just say this. The password was pen is one.
1: With a space in between.
2: No space.
1: No space?
2: I'm just saying pen is one. And you could put that together and that was her password.
1: Okay.
2: Imagine IT needs to help and you're like, oh no, I have to give them my password.
1: Yeah,
2: how embarrassing.
1: We'd love to unlock your computer. What's your password? Well, it's like you. You've had many embarrassing passwords that you had to pass along to IT people.
2: Just one really embarrassing one though that you were in the room for when I had to give the poor IT guy in like Nova Scotia.
1: Yeah.
2: I was like, I can't get into my email. I need to. And he's like, okay, I'm going to reset. Just give me your password. I'll reset. I was like, I don't think I should give it to you. And then I gave it to him and he literally was speechless. He's like, oh, never talk to that guy again, by the way.
1: No, because I think he went to HR after that.
2: I was written up.
1: I'm pretty sure.
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Hey, wait a minute. Is that a shoulder shimmy you just did to that song on Radio NL? Nice. Very nice. Subtle, but nice.

welcome to the Bearcat. Late at night when the Bearcat howls, he's looking for you.

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1: Good morning. I'm Paul James with the latest from the NL Newsroom. A public meeting set to be held this afternoon for the displaced residents of Clinton, 3 weeks since the village in the southern Cariboo was ordered evacuated as the threat of the now massive Pear Lake wildfire bared down on that community. The online session being billed by the village as a way to prepare the nearly 700 people eventually heading back home to some of the unpleasant realities ahead of them. Clinton's chief administrator, Brian Doddridge, telling Radio NL that one of the biggest challenges, the physical damage done to properties and the landscape of the area surrounding Clinton, which he says did mostly survive the fire, the village.
2: It's different in the village and out of the village. Within the village itself, people are not going to notice much of a difference. Our fire crews and BC Wildfire were incredibly successful in being able to save structures inside the village proper. Some of the access areas leading into the village, though, are another story.
1: Doddridge saying that, well, an exact timeline for the return cannot be narrowed down just yet. He does say that they do expect to get folks back in Clinton very soon, noting residents likely going to have to face a boil water advisory when they do return as the water system goes through the cleaning process and clearing process. Another large concern, the state in which people are going to find their homes as the Pear Lake fire cut off power to the village and the surrounding area at the same time the evacuation order was issued, leaving fridges and freezers full of meat and other perishables in plus 30 degree temperatures for 2 weeks straight until power was finally restored this past weekend. Well, folks here in Kamloops treated to a bit of a surprise flyover yesterday morning that will likely mark the end of the era of the Canadian Forces Snowbirds in their current rendition. The aerobatic squadron making the unannounced fueling stop at YKA just after 10:30 yesterday morning following recent performances down at White Rock and Abbotsford. The visit expected to be the final time in which the team flies its iconic CT-114 Tudors into and out of Kamloops. The Snowbirds are scheduled to be grounded after this season until the early 2030s as pilots transition to the new prop-driven Siskin II aircraft. WestJet not immediately commenting on a BC court's approval of a $4.5 million class action lawsuit over workplace harassment, the airline saying that it is committed to maintaining a safe, harassment-free work environment. JFK Law says on its website that the settlement applies to more than 3,400 current and former female flight attendants who worked for WestJet between April of 2014 and February of 2021. The new leader of Centre BC preparing to launch a provincial listening tour that's going to bring him to Kamloops next week. Mike Bernier will kick off his pickup tour in his home region of Dawson Creek this coming Wednesday before making his way down to Kamloops the next day, Thursday, August the 20th. The former BC Liberal cabinet minister says he's designed the tour around a concept of tailgate town halls, giving him mobility to change plans on the fly if needed. Bernier says while fundraising and party signups part of the effort, he contends the main goal just to take the pulse of the electorate.
3: The next step has to take place, and that's doing exactly what I said we would do, is getting out and just hearing from people and seeing what some of the issues are, what they would like to see changed in the province of British Columbia, or what's working for that matter. And so we're hitting the road starting next week, and we're going to be going right across basically from tip to tip.
1: Centre BC currently working to build up its base ahead of the next provincial election, which is not due to take place for a couple more years unless the premier calls a snap election. Recent data from 604 polling showing that the nascent party starting to become noticed, but still sitting at just 2.2% support among decided voters thus far. Canada-U.S. Trade Minister Dominic LeBlanc not expected to meet with his U.S. counterpart today in Washington. Instead, LeBlanc is scheduled to speak with provincial and territorial trade ministers as well as members of the Prime Minister's Advisory Committee on Canada-U.S. Relations. LeBlanc and Canada's chief trade negotiator, Janice Charette, have spent the last few days in talks with U.S. Trade Representative Jamison Greer, ahead of an August 19th deadline for a new round of Donald Trump-backed sanctions on Canadian goods. Quebec Premier Christine Frichette says that some industries may find themselves in, quote, survival mode if the 50% tariffs are actually implemented. Tips or thoughts? NL News at RadioNL.com. Send them to us directly. Weather coming up next.

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3: For some reason, a yellow warning is still in effect for air quality here in the Kamloops area, even though the AHQI, the Air Health Quality Index, sitting at 1 as of this morning. We are looking at the possibility of shower activity hanging through the day with us today here in Kamloops, mostly in the afternoon and this evening. High of 30 degrees with the overnight temperatures down to about 15, possible thunder showers throughout the evening as well. As we get into your weekend, though, we're looking at mostly sunshine for tomorrow. High of 31 under mostly clear skies. Lows tomorrow night down to 13 degrees. We've got another 31 day ahead of us under mostly sunshine on Sunday as well. As we get into the work week, Monday temperatures will stay in and around that 30 and 31 area. 31 degrees under a mix of sun and cloud, the call right now for Monday. As we get into Tuesday, it's partly cloudy and 30 degrees. A similar forecast for Wednesday, 30 degrees under partly cloudy skies. And Thursday, why not? 30 degrees under, again, a mix of sun and cloud.
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2: From winter skating at the Valley View Arena to a summer swim at Brock Pool, that's Kamloops. And so are we. Radio NL.

There's ABBA, SOS. Good morning. I'm Stacy. And a week from tomorrow is the 10th anniversary of the last concert the Tragically Hip ever gave us. Such a milestone. Ahead by a century, 70s, 80s, 90s.

0: Kim Mitchell, go for a soda, part of your 70s, 80s, 90s. I'm Stacy. After you hear about this food mashup, you'll need more than a soda. You'll need like 5 glasses of water to get this down. So KFC and Oreo have collaborated and they want to create the fried chicken cookie. But it's not quite what you think it is, okay? So what it is the typical Oreo chocolate wafers, right? But instead of the cream inside, it's 11 herbs and spices flavored. So it's not like it's deep fried. There's no chicken involved. I don't know if this is a plus or a minus. Sadly, you can't get this in North America yet. Boy, I'm crying. This is something that's available in China at the moment. And it's part of Oreo's Playful Time Travel Collection. They also have a retro popcorn flavored Oreo as well. So, you know what? If you're traveling abroad and you try this KFC cookie Oreo thing, please let us know how it tastes. I'll take your word for it. We got another 70s, 80s, 90s on the way. Denise Williams is next.
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2: Paul James with you from the NL Newsroom. Here's what we're keeping watch on this hour. A new and stark reality set to meet residents in the village of Clinton upon their return home, which could be coming very soon. A virtual town hall meeting taking place this afternoon. Village officials preparing folks for what they're about to see upon their return. Village Chief Administrator Brian Doddridge telling Radio NL this includes many burned out properties and landscapes in the surrounding areas of Clinton, but at the same time, virtually no damage inside the village proper itself. Doddridge says one thing that homeowners will have to contend with are fridges and freezers, which went through plus 30 degree temperatures and no electricity for 2 weeks until Hydro was able to restore power to Clinton last weekend. Clinton does not have door-to-door garbage pickup. Local landfills from the TNRD will not accept freezers and fridges that have rotting food in them.
3: We're seeing what we can do from more of a grassroots perspective, getting locals to help neighbors, maybe getting a crew of people in town, volunteers to kind of go around and help seniors. But as it currently stands, it is going to be up to the property owner to clean their fridge or freezer.
2: Exact timeframes as to when folks in the village of Clinton will be able to return still being clarified. One person being arrested in Princeton for allegedly trying to start a fire in an open area of that community. Mounties there say that given the current extreme wildfire risk, police will be taking a zero-tolerance stance on any actions that could spark a new blaze. The arrest taking place Sunday night when Princeton RCMP were called out to an area of Similkameen Avenue where a small fire was discovered, quickly put out by firefighters. Police then worked with witnesses to identify a suspect who was then arrested and released on conditions. Mounties say that any fire starts will receive investigators' full attention given the wildfire risk. Now we check in with what's happening on the national and international front.
4: Now this update from the Canadian Press. Provincial and territorial trade ministers are expected to receive an update today from Canada U.S. Trade Minister Dominic LeBlanc. A spokesperson from LeBlanc's office says he and Canada's chief trade negotiator will update the parties on how trade talks are going as the threat of new 50% tariffs from the U.S. hang over discussions. Female flight attendants impacted by a class action lawsuit against WestJet can soon submit their claims online. JFK Law says on its website that a BC court has approved a $4.5 million settlement in the lawsuit over workplace harassment, noting it applies to more than 3,400 current and former employees. And Statistics Canada says gains in the chemical and transportation equipment subsectors were behind an increase in manufacturing sales for the month of June. From the Canadian Press, I'm Lisa Laporte.
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2: AQI levels at the minimum, yet we are still in a yellow warning for air quality from Environment Canada. Regardless, 30 degrees expected for us today here in Kamloops, with a chance of shower activity increasing this afternoon. Possible thunder shower activity mixed in there as well into the early evening, with a low down to 15. As we get into tomorrow, the start of your weekend Saturday, looking pretty nice. Mostly sunshine and a high of 31. We'll have a clear sky day on Sunday as well. Again, a high of 31 degrees. Low 30 is the theme for us as we work our way into next week as well. We've got a 31-degree day expected on Monday with increasing cloud on Monday evening. The cloudy skies will stick with us through the rest of the week as well. Not quite sure if we'll see any rain mixed in there, but 30 degrees expected on Tuesday under partly cloudy skies, partly cloudy, and 30 once again on Wednesday. Similar forecast coming our way on Thursday as well. Partly cloudy and 30 degrees.
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1: Morning. I'm Paul James with the latest from the NL Newsroom. We're starting to get a better sense of what the nearly 700 people who live in the village of Clinton can expect when they return to their community after they were forced from their homes by the now massive Pear Lake wildfire 3 weeks ago. Village Chief Administrator Brian Doddridge says a public information session set for this afternoon meant to prepare residents as to what they can expect when they make their return, which he says will include a scene of burned out properties and landscapes surrounding Clinton, but virtually no damage inside the village proper. As for when the return would happen, Doddridge says they expect it will be very soon, saying final infrastructure inspections and a risk assessment from the Wildfire Service will be the key drivers behind local authorities eventually lifting the evacuation order.
2: It is not ultimately BC Wildfire's decision. It is Council's decision. Council has communicated to me their priority of getting people home over making sure everything's perfect when they get here. And so we're going to be doing everything we can to bring people back sooner rather than making sure that all of the services are in place before they get here.
1: Doddridge says locals can expect to return to a boil water advisory as they work to get the water treatment system flushed out and at full capacity, as well as fridges and freezers full of spoiled and rotted food. Plus 30-degree heat for 2 weeks. Clinton was without electricity, creating a nasty mess which people are being urged to clean up as the TNRD landfills will not accept appliances filled with rotted meat and other perishables. Doddridge says they're also looking at potential community-wide solutions to that issue, as Clinton does not have curbside garbage pickup or options for a sanitation department among the 8 people who make up the municipal staff there. A provincial tour being launched by the new leader of Centre BC, Mike Bernier, scheduled to bring his pickup tour through Kamloops coming Thursday, August the 20th. Hosting informal gatherings to hear from local voters. However, the former BC Liberal cabinet minister says he's deliberately keeping his campaign efforts away from communities currently dealing with wildfire evacuation orders and other issues.
3: Don't want to make this political at all, in the sense of going into that area when there's so much chaos and trauma and issues that are happening in that area. So, you know, my heart goes out to all those people, and I'll make sure that once life is settled down and gets back to normal, I'll make sure I do another tour through those areas for those people who have asked me to come there.
1: Recent surveys suggesting that Centre BC is starting to be known among provincial voters. A June poll from Vancouver-based Research Co. places the party at just 3% support province-wide, but garnering enough attention to make it into polling questions. However, the party, with a lot of work left to do behind the scenes, the latest data published by the party, which goes back to March, shows Centre BC only has 8 riding associations established among the 93 electoral ridings in the province, the only one listed in the interior being Kelowna-Pleachland. In the States, Luigi Mangione pleading guilty today to 2 federal stalking charges. The healthcare CEO killer now facing up to life in prison federally. After the hearing, NYPD Commissioner Jessica Tisch saying that violence will never be allowed on the streets of New York.
4: To those who idolize Luigi Mangione, I say this. Violence is not a cause, murder is not a message, and a killer is certainly not a hero.
1: Prosecutors say Mangione tracked down and fatally shot UnitedHealthcare CEO Brian Thompson on a Manhattan sidewalk in 2024. A full explanation of why Mangione killed Thompson has not been revealed. By pleading guilty, Mangione will not face trial, so his exact motivation for the killing of Thompson may never be known. However, those who have thrown their support behind him are among a growing number of Americans who are struggling to pay medical bills for treatments which they feel should have been covered by their insurance provider. In an unannounced visit by the Canadian Snowbirds yesterday, expected to be the squadron's final flight through Kamloops in their current aircraft, the team landing at YKA at around 10:30 yesterday morning for a brief refueling stopover, following performances at the Abbotsford Air Show and at White Rock. Prior to landing, the jets performing a formation flyover in the city, potentially paying respects to Captain Jen Casey, who was killed in the crash Kamloops 4 years ago. Tips or thoughts? NL News or RadioNL.com. 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Weather's next.
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1: For some reason, a yellow warning is still in effect for air quality here in the Kamloops area, even though the AHQI, the Air Health Quality Index, sitting at 1 as of this morning. We are looking at the possibility of shower activity hanging through the day with us today here in Kamloops, mostly in the afternoon and this evening. High of 30 degrees with the overnight temperatures down to about 15, possible thunder showers throughout the evening as well. As we get into your weekend, though, we're looking at mostly sunshine for tomorrow. High of 31 under mostly clear skies. Lows tomorrow night down to 13 degrees. We've got another 31 day ahead of us under mostly sunshine on Sunday as well. As we get into the work week, Monday temperatures will stay in and around that 30 and 31 area. 31 degrees under a mix of sun and cloud, the call right now for Monday. As we get into Tuesday, it's partly cloudy and 30 degrees. A similar forecast for Wednesday, 30 degrees under partly cloudy skies. And Thursday, why not? 30 degrees under, again, a mix of sun and cloud.
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Hi, I'm Stacey. 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Jimmy Eat World, it's the middle.

love watching little kids when they are skipping merrily along their way on a sidewalk. When did we stop that skipping? Like, you wouldn't see a 40-something skip down the street. Well, not on purpose, anyway. No, I miss the innocence and the freedom of that. This is such a skipping song, isn't it? Break My Stride, Matthew Wilder.

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0: You may be right, part of your 70s, 80s, 90s. Kevin, you wanted to hear Dirty Deeds Done Dirt Cheap? Tell us about it.
1: My cousin Jamie, he actually bought me the AC/DC record for Christmas. I think I was maybe 5 or 6. And my mom was not a big fan of it, but but AC/DC went on to just be, you know, like my number one band up till probably about 14 years old or so. So I was just a diehard AC/DC kid growing up.

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1: I'm Paul James with the latest from the NL Newsroom. Here's what we're keeping watch on this hour. We are starting to get a better sense of what the nearly 700 people who live in the village of Clinton can expect when they return to their community after they were forced from their homes by the now massive Pear Lake wildfire some 3 weeks ago. Village Chief Administrator Brian Doddridge says folks, when they return, will see a scene of burned out properties and landscapes surrounding Clinton, but that virtually no damage has taken place inside the village proper. As for when folks will be able to return, Doddridge says they can expect it very soon, saying final infrastructure inspections and a risk assessment from the Wildfire Service are what they're looking for.
2: It is not ultimately BC Wildfire's decision. It is Council's decision. Council has communicated to me their priority of getting people home over making sure everything's perfect when they get here. And so we're going to be doing everything we can to bring people back sooner rather than making sure that all of the services are in place before they get here.
1: Doddridge says locals can expect to return to a boil water advisory as they work to get the water treatment system flushed out and at full capacity, as well as fridges and freezers full of spoiled and rotted food. Plus 30-degree heat for the 2 weeks that Clinton was without electricity when people were evacuated will have created a nasty mess, which people are being urged to clean up, as the Thompson-Nicola Regional District landfills will not be accepting appliances filled with rotted meat and other perishables. Centre BC leader Mike Bernier expected to make a stopover in Kamloops next Thursday as part of a province-wide tour aimed at building up his party's profile. The pickup tour will see Bernier host a series of informal town halls and gatherings as he travels from the Peace region down to Victoria. Well, the primary focus is on courting voters who feel politically homeless, as Bernier calls them. Bernier says he's also keeping the door open for any chats that he may have with current members of the legislature. Bernier, a former BC Liberal colleague of now BC Conservative MLA Peter Miliband in Kamloops, Centre BC in the process of bolstering its base. As of March of this year, the party reporting only having 8 riding associations established among the 93 electoral ridings in BC, with the only one in the interior in West Kelowna-Peachland. Now let's check in with what's happening on the national and international front.
3: Now this update from the Canadian Press. The president of the Canadian Society of Customs Brokers says there's a scramble to help clients review their products and supply chains to determine whether their goods fall under the latest threatened tariff regime by U.S. President Donald Trump. Janine Harker says many importers were just getting their heads around whether or not their goods were compliant with the Canada-U.S.-Mexico Agreement on Trade, with some taking steps to obtain certification under that trade pact. Harker says that compliance could be meaningless by next week. Meantime, Canada-U.S. Trade Minister Dominic LeBlanc is briefing his provincial counterparts and the Prime Minister's Advisory Committee today on those relations. And WestJet says the company is pleased to have reached a settlement in a class action lawsuit alleging flight attendant harassment. From the Canadian Press, I'm Lisa Laporte.
4: Due to a landmark tobacco settlement, you may qualify for a significant payment if you smoked regularly before November 20th, 1998 and were diagnosed with lung cancer, throat cancer, emphysema, or COPD. An August 31st claim deadline is approaching for Quebec diagnoses prior to March 12th, 2012. 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
1: AQI levels at the minimum, yet we are still in a yellow warning for air quality from Environment Canada. Regardless, 30 degrees expected for us today here in Kamloops, with a chance of shower activity increasing this afternoon. Possible thunder shower activity mixed in there as well into the early evening, with a low down to 15. As we get into tomorrow, the start of your weekend Saturday, looking pretty nice. Mostly sunshine and a high of 31. We'll have a clear sky day on Sunday as well. Again, a high of 31 degrees. Low 30 is the theme for us as we work our way into next week as well. We've got a 31-degree day expected on Monday with increasing cloud on Monday evening. The cloudy skies will stick with us through the rest of the week as well. Not quite sure if we'll see any rain mixed in there, but 30 degrees expected on Tuesday under partly cloudy skies, partly cloudy, and 30 once again on Wednesday. Similar forecast coming our way on Thursday as well. Partly cloudy and 30 degrees.
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You know, one of my grandparents came over from England. As a result, my mom followed the royal family quite a bit. 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
1: Press here, it goes up. 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Or you can just tell it.
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3: Morning. I'm Paul James with the latest from the NL Newsroom. Premier David Eby rearranging his cabinet on the heels of Finance Minister Brenda Bailey announcing a cancer diagnosis. Eby says the changes to include getting one of his veterans out of her role in healthcare.
4: Josie Osborne will be becoming the Minister of Finance. Ravi Kalon will become Minister of Health. And Brenda Bailey will return to jobs and economic growth, a role that she held previously and knows exceptionally well. Minister Adrian Dix will be filling in for Brenda through her cancer treatment.
3: It comes on the heels of Brenda Bailey announcing a very treatable form of cancer she has been diagnosed with in the early stages. She anticipates being back in office by October. It comes as she announced a budget deficit for the previous fiscal year, which was just under half of what the government had, in fact, been expecting. This was achieved largely from tobacco settlement money and deferred capital projects. Provincial tour being launched by the new leader of Centre BC. Mike Bernier scheduled to bring his pickup tour through Kamloops on Thursday. That'll be the August the 20th, hosting informal gatherings to hear from local voters. However, the former BC Liberal cabinet minister says he's deliberately keeping his campaign efforts away from communities currently dealing with wildfire evacuation orders.
5: Don't want to make this political at all, in the sense of going into that area when there's so much chaos and trauma and issues that are happening in that area. So, you know, my heart goes out to all those people, and I'll make sure that once life is settled down and gets back to normal, I'll make sure I do another tour through those areas for those people who have asked me to come there.
3: Recent surveys do suggest that Centre BC is starting to get known a little bit among provincial voters. A June poll from Vancouver-based Research Co. placing the party at just 3% support province-wide, but is garnering enough attention to make it into polling questions. However, the party, with a lot of work still to go behind the scenes, the latest published data from the party, which dates back to March, shows that Centre BC only had 8 riding associations established among the 93 electoral ridings across the province, with only one of them on that list in the interior, that being West Kelowna Peachland. Former Reform Party leader stepping into the fray ahead of Alberta's fall referendum on potential separation from this country, Preston Manning, headlining virtual public forums tackling Western Canada's longstanding grievances with Ottawa, set for September 19th and 20th. Manning will co-chair those sessions along with former BC Premier Gordon Campbell. He says the events will be an educational exercise to engage voters without partisan political bickering. Following Alberta's vote, Preston Manning says he will draft a list of recommendations for next steps and share them with legislatures across the West. Hearing something that you think we should know about? Click on our news tips link on the RadioNL.com homepage and let us know what's going on. Your weather, up next.
1: 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Or you can just tell it.
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3: For some reason, a yellow warning is still in effect for air quality here in the Kamloops area, even though the AHQI, the Air Health Quality Index, sitting at 1 as of this morning. We are looking at the possibility of shower activity hanging through the day with us today here in Kamloops, mostly in the afternoon and this evening. High of 30 degrees with the overnight temperatures down to about 15, possible thunder showers throughout the evening as well. As we get into your weekend, though, we're looking at mostly sunshine for tomorrow. High of 31 under mostly clear skies, lows tomorrow night down to 13 degrees. We've got another 31 day ahead of us under mostly sunshine on Sunday as well. As we get into the work week, Monday temperatures will stay in and around that 30 and 31 area. 31 degrees under a mix of sun and cloud, the call right now for Monday. As we get into Tuesday, it's partly cloudy and 30 degrees. A similar forecast for Wednesday, 30 degrees under partly cloudy skies. And Thursday, why not? 30 degrees under, again, a mix of sun and cloud.
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3: We get unexpected retail sales figures coming from the U.S. Commerce Department showing the Dow Jones Industrial Average the negative side of things on this Friday trading session. The Dow off about a quarter percent, 135 points. We've got the S&P 500 down 21. The NASDAQ down close to half a percent, 122 points to the negative. Now here in Canada, the S&P TSX basically following suit on a very lackluster day as far as movement in Toronto is concerned. Not a lot of volume, not a lot of activity moving around on the markets one way or the other. S&P TSX down 80 to 36,678. Some of your movers today here in Canada, including Enbridge shares, they are the most actively traded under quite light volume, particularly for this time of day. We're looking at Enbridge shares down about, we'll get close to about 1.5% or so, where Whitecap Resources are into positive territory, up about 1.25%. We've got Cenovus Energy shares up about 1.5% on the day. TELUS shares up about 0.5%. Equinox Gold, a decent run, up about 2.5% on the day. On the spot gold market itself, we've seen the price jump over 0.5%, $26 to $4,377 per ounce. We've got a decent little jump for crude oil, up about 1.3% on the day today. West Texas Intermediate for September delivery. There we go. $82.35 per barrel now, up $1.10. Western Canada Select, Calgary's price for the U.S. market set down about 3% lower today, $1.99 to $63.55. And the Canadian dollar faring quite well against the greenback. It is up about 28 basis points right now. That's to 72.06 cents to the U.S. dollar. That is a rise above that 72-cent benchmark.
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0: Where traffic delays are measured by how many cars are on a passing train or the number of big-horned sheep in a passing herd. And where either is a legitimate excuse for running late. It's the Kamloops you know, and the Kamloops we're proud to be part of. 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

0: a song that was written on the fly while playing at a curling arena in Waterloo, Ontario. It's now a hardware store. It's the Guess Who American Woman, 70s, 80s, 90s,
1: and beyond.

0: 23% of us have not been happy with this season of summer because we haven't enjoyed it to its full potential. We still have 6 weeks left, though.
1: ¿Cómo puede ser,
0: a chance to sneak away for a vacation? Grab it. Madonna, La Isla Bonita. 70s, 80s, 90s.

0: is the Jeff Healey Band, Angel Eyes, part of your 70s, 80s, 90s. Hey, we're getting ready for lunch. If you're getting hungry, you know what? Mosquitoes get hungry too. And if you've ever wondered why mosquitoes ignore some people and swarm others, researchers may have found part of the answer. There was a study done on 119 adults and three mosquito species, and they discovered that different mosquitoes like people differently. So one person was attractive, let's say, to one species, but it didn't mean that other mosquitoes were lining up for a bite. The study found that it's our skin bacteria and the chemicals we naturally release that makes mosquitoes like us the most. And the specific bacteria and chemicals varied depending on each mosquito species. So researchers are hopeful that this could actually help develop more targeted mosquito repellents in the future instead of just relying on the one-size-fits-all spray, you know? Another 10 in a row and more for your 70s, 80s, 90s with Kenny Loggins next.
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2: I'm Paul James with the latest from the NL Newsroom. Here's what we're keeping watch on this hour. We are starting to get a better sense of what the nearly 700 people who live in the village of Clinton can expect when they return to their community after they were forced from their homes by the now massive Pear Lake wildfire some 3 weeks ago. Village Chief Administrator Brian Doddridge says folks, when they return, will see a scene of burned out properties and landscapes surrounding Clinton, but that virtually no damage has taken place inside the village proper. As for when folks will be able to return, Doddridge says they can expect it very soon, saying final infrastructure inspections and a risk assessment from the Wildfire Service are what they're looking for.
3: It is not ultimately BC Wildfire's decision. It is Council's decision. Council has communicated to me their priority of getting people home over making sure everything's perfect when they get here. And so we're going to be doing everything we can to bring people back sooner rather than making sure that all of the services are in place before they get here.
2: Doddridge says locals can expect to return to a boil water advisory as they work to get the water treatment system flushed out and at full capacity, as well as fridges and freezers full of spoiled and rotted food. Plus 30-degree heat for the 2 weeks that Clinton was without electricity when people were evacuated will have created a nasty mess, which people are being urged to clean up, as the Thompson-Nicola Regional District landfills will not be accepting appliances filled with rotted meat and other perishables. Centre BC leader Mike Bernier expected to make a stopover in Kamloops next Thursday as part of a province-wide tour aimed at building up his party's profile. The pickup tour will see Bernier host a series of informal town halls and gatherings as he travels from the Peace region down to Victoria. Well, the primary focus is on courting voters who feel politically homeless, as Bernier calls them. Bernier says he's also keeping the door open for any chats that he may have with current members of the legislature. Bernier, a former BC Liberal colleague of now BC Conservative MLA Peter Miliband in Kamloops, Centre BC in the process of bolstering its base. As of March of this year, the party reporting only having 8 riding associations established among the 93 electoral ridings in BC, with the only one in the interior in West Kelowna-Peachland. Now let's check in with what's happening on the national and international front.
4: Now this update from the Canadian Press. The president of the Canadian Society of Customs Brokers says there's a scramble to help clients review their products and supply chains to determine whether their goods fall under the latest threatened tariff regime by U.S. President Donald Trump. Janine Harker says many importers were just getting their heads around whether or not their goods were compliant with the Canada-U.S.-Mexico Agreement on Trade, with some taking steps to obtain certification under that trade pact. Harker says that compliance could be meaningless by next week. Meantime, Canada-U.S. Trade Minister Dominic LeBlanc is briefing his provincial counterparts and the Prime Minister's Advisory Committee today on those relations. And WestJet says the company is pleased to have reached a settlement in a class action lawsuit alleging flight attendant harassment. From the Canadian Press, I'm Lisa Laporte.

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3: AQI levels at the minimum, yet we are still in a yellow warning for air quality from Environment Canada. Regardless, 30 degrees expected for us today here in Kamloops, with a chance of shower activity increasing this afternoon. Possible thunder shower activity mixed in there as well into the early evening, with a low down to 15. As we get into tomorrow, the start of your weekend Saturday, looking pretty nice. Mostly sunshine and a high of 31. We'll have a clear sky day on Sunday as well. Again, a high of 31 degrees. Low 30 is the theme for us as we work our way into next week as well. We've got a 31-degree day expected on Monday, with increasing cloud on Monday evening. The cloudy skies will stick with us through the rest of the week as well. Not quite sure if we'll see any rain mixed in there, but 30 degrees expected on Tuesday under partly cloudy skies, partly cloudy, and 30 once again on Wednesday. Similar forecast coming our way on Thursday as well. Partly cloudy and 30 degrees.
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2: It's a city born of two rivers merging, but a community nurtured by the calloused hands who cut the trees, mined the earth, farmed the soil, and tended to those same hands in times of need. This is Kamloops, and we're proud to be part of its roots as well. 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

How far off I sat and wondered. Started humming a song from 1962. Ain't it funny how the night moves when you just don't seem to have as much to lose. 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

0: Paul James with the latest from the NL Newsroom. Here's what we're keeping watch on this hour. In a move which most observers had anticipated was likely to become a reality, the senior MLA for Kamloops is going to be representing Kamloops Centre without party affiliation. Peter Milibar announcing Friday morning that he is going to sit as an independent. In a statement, Milibar says while Carolyn Findlay has earned the right as leader of the BC Conservatives to shape the party as she sees fit, he says it's become clear that his values do not align with the party's direction. Milibar becoming one of the longest tenured MLAs in the mostly rookie BC Conservative caucus when he agreed to run for the party following the collapse of BC United before the last provincial election. He would win the redrawn Kamloops Centre riding and retain his critic's role that he held with BC United, that of finance critic. Milibar would run for the leadership of the BC Conservative Party but would ultimately finish last in a five-candidate race. A new and more stark reality set to greet residents of the village of Clinton upon their return home, which local officials say could be coming very soon. Virtual town hall session this afternoon, providing some details of what people can expect when people return to the village proper itself, saying that the damage is around the village and not inside the village itself. Chief Administrator Brian Doddridge says one thing that homeowners will have to contend with are fridges and freezers, which went through 30-plus degree temperatures and no electricity for 2 weeks before BC Hydro was able to restore power last weekend. Clinton does not have door-to-door garbage pickup, and the TNRD landfills will not accept freezers and fridges that have rotting food in them.
1: We're seeing what we can do from more of a grassroots perspective, getting locals to help neighbors, maybe getting a crew of people in town, volunteers to kind of go around and help seniors. But as it currently stands, it is going to be up to the property owner to clean their fridge or freezer.
0: Doddridge saying that the information session itself meant to remind residents that while some in the village proper might be happy with the return, enthusiasm needs to be tempered as many of their friends and neighbors who live beyond the invisible border will have lost everything. Now let's check in with what else is happening on the national and international front.
2: From the National Newsroom of the Canadian Press, I'm Rob Westgate. South Africa's envoy to Ottawa says Canada's decision to remove most of its peacekeepers from the continent doesn't align with the Carney government's pledge to get middle powers working together. High Commissioner Riaz Sheikh tells the Canadian Press that Ottawa's cuts to diplomatic missions and peacekeeping seems to disproportionately affect African countries.
3: I can't believe that the budget issues should be the single issue that drives Canada's approach in this matter. We know that peacekeeping missions can be incredibly costly, but we also know that peacekeeping missions are incredibly important.
2: The federal government is pursuing a 15% budget cut to most government agencies. It's also committed to a strategy that calls for more engagement with African countries, with young populations set to produce an economic boom. Anxious Canadians may already be holding their breath, awaiting with some trepidation August 19th and Donald Trump's latest tariff attack. A new round of 50% tariffs is expected to be slapped on nearly $20 billion worth of Canadian goods, even those that comply with the Canada-US-Mexico trade agreement. Last summer, retailers and exporters around the globe rushed to beat the American president's tariff deadlines, but experts say Canadian shippers now appear more desensitized to the trade tumult and are preparing for the worst by assessing the potential financial toll. The Bald Range wildfire in BC is continuing to burn out of control, charring the Okanagan Valley's hillsides. But the worst of the damage, visible from the recently reopened highway, was a local roadside inn that was destroyed when the fire jumped the road. The BC Wildfire Service says Bald Range is just one of four blazes classified as a wildfire of note, the other three being the Pear Lake Fire near Clinton, the Ainslie Creek and Brunswick Creek fires just outside of Boston Bar. Overseas now, where firefighters in France and central England are battling multiple fires amid record-breaking heat. France is experiencing its driest year ever, with a new fire forcing over 500 people to evacuate in the Landes region. In England, wildfires in the West Midlands have destroyed several homes. And still across the pond, the results are in for a widely mocked British election.
4: The results of Thursday's vote means the Reform Party leader Nigel Farage regains the Clapton seat in Parliament he quit a month ago. He decided in July, while being investigated over a $6.7 million gift from a crypto billionaire overseas, that he would run for the open seat to prove he had voters' support. The trash can wearing comic candidate Count Binface is a serial candidate who's challenged Prime prime ministers past and present. He became the default challenger after the major parties like the Conservatives boycotted the election as a stunt. I'm Charles de Ledesma.
2: This is the Canadian Press. In sports, Ben Shelton is getting used to winning north of the border. The 23-year-old American topped fellow countryman Brandon Nakashima in straight sets to claim his second consecutive National Bank Open men's singles title in Montreal. Meanwhile, Iga Swiatek has her first victory of the year. The six-time Grand Slam winner cruised past Elena Rybakina in straight sets in Toronto to become the National Bank Open women's singles champion. Now the BC Lions are starting to heat up. Nathan Rourke threw two touchdowns to Keon Hatcher Sr., including one late in the fourth quarter, and then ran in another as the Lions picked up a 30-26 road victory over the Calgary Stampeders. And the Toronto Blue Jays suffered a 7-0 loss at the hands of the Boston Red Sox. However, they still won the four-game series. Up next, it's a three-game set in Toronto with the New York Yankees. Shane Bieber starting for the Jays, Garrett Cole for the Bronx Bombers. From the Canadian Press, I'm Rob Westgate.
5: From the NL Sports Desk, I'm John Keane. Well, the Blue Jays trying to bounce back after a 7-0 loss yesterday to the Red Sox is now a three-game set with the Yankees. Jays sit two games back of the AL's third and final wild card berth. Well, big win for the BC Lions, 30-26 here on Radio NL yesterday. That's three straight wins. Now, action continues in the CFL this evening. The Ottawa Redblacks give it another shot. They're in Winnipeg to play the Blue Bombers. Ottawa 0-8. On the season. Taking aim at expanding pickleball facilities here in Kamloops, Councillor Bill Sarai championed a notice of motion at Tuesday's council meeting to see if an expanding the current tennis courts and outdoor lacrosse boxes for shared use is feasible. Sarai took his notice of motion a step further.
6: Council directs city staff to continue to work collaboratively with the Kamloops Pickleball Club Association to identify and evaluate city-owned lands or other suitable sites that may be appropriate for future development of a dedicated indoor pickleball facility and identify potential partnership opportunities to advance such a project.
5: Council expected a vote on the motion come September 1st. Paul has weather next.
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0: Better indication now as to why Environment Canada has been maintaining a yellow alert for air quality the past couple of days. We are anticipating another blast of wildfire smoke coming through our weekend. For tonight, the possibility of showers and or thunder shower activity with a decent chance of rain mixed in there as well, low down to 15. For tomorrow, was supposed to be mostly clear skies, but now it's wildfire smoke that we're going to be dealing with, a high of 31 degrees. 13 through the overnight hours into Sunday, where again, wildfire smoke is expected to be quite heavy. 31 degrees once again. As we get into Monday, unclear at this point whether wildfire smoke will continue in the Kamloops area. 2 days is usually the extent to which Environment Canada will forecast. 31 degrees, though, a mix of sun and cloud, the call right now. Then we've got 30 degrees under a mix of sun and cloud all the way Tuesday, Wednesday, and Thursday.
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8: Decades ahead of Vancouver and Toronto, it was the first city in North America to elect a Chinese Canadian as its mayor. It's also the first and only city to adopt a gun-slinging trout as its unofficial mascot. To keep up with how else Kamloops remains on the leading edge, Radio NL News and RadioNL.com.

you know, there are insults out there that are so clever you wouldn't even realize you're being roasted. Like this one. Someone said, intelligence has been chasing you all your life, but you've always been too quick for it. There's another one that says, you remind me that evolution is a process, not a promise. But honestly, do we need to be insulted?

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0: Enjoy the silence. Part of your 70s, 80s, 90s. I'm Stacy, and I can't believe this story. Bill, I need you to share it again. What went down with this concert that you got to?
1: Well, see, I lived down the street from the Halifax Forum, so we never paid. We snuck in. I believe April Wine opening for Dr. Hook and the Medicine Show. And we snuck in just as April Wine was ending their set, and we were running through the Forum. We heard Joe Labbitt, security guard, scream, "Get back here, you little Christers!" Just as Dr. Hook was opening up on the cover of the Rolling Stone.
0: I love it. Let's play that Dr. Hook song just for you. It's coming up, part of your 70s, 80s, 90s, next.
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3: Paul James with you from the NL Newsroom. Here's what we're keeping watch on this hour. The leader of the Centre BC party says he would absolutely take Peter Miliband into his party's caucus, quote, in a heartbeat. Mike Bernier reacting to word that Miliband has announced his intention to sit as an independent in the legislature. Miliband, the MLA for Kamloops Centre, announcing his decision this morning, saying his values do not align with the direction new BC Conservative leader Carolyn Findlay is taking that party. The move comes at virtually the same time that Mike Bernier is set to launch a tour of the province, which will include a stop in Kamloops on Thursday. Bernier telling Radio NL the timing of the tour and Miliband's decision are completely coincidental. Miliband and Bernier were colleagues in the former BC Liberal and BC United caucuses. Starting to get a better sense of what the nearly 700 people who live in the village of Clinton can expect when they return to their community after being forced from their homes by the now massive Pear Lake wildfire some 3 weeks ago. The village's chief administrator, Brian Doddridge, says public information session this afternoon meant to help them understand that there will be a burned-out landscape and burned-out properties surrounding the village of Clinton, but that the village itself has been mostly untouched. As for when that return could take place, Doddridge says you can expect it very soon, saying final infrastructure inspections and a risk assessment from the Wildfire Service are the key drivers.
4: It is not ultimately BC Wildfire's decision. It is Council's decision. Council has communicated to me their priority of getting people home over making sure everything's perfect when they get here. And so we're going to be doing everything we can to bring people back sooner rather than making sure that all of the services are in place before they get here.
3: Doddridge says locals can still expect to return to a boil water advisory and says plus 30 degree heat for the 2 weeks that Clinton was without electricity has created a nasty mess for people to clean up as far as their refrigerators and freezers are concerned. Now let's check in with what else is happening on the national and international front.
5: Now this update from the Canadian Press. Canada must lift its retaliatory tariff measures against the U.S. in order to avoid new duties set to take effect August 19th. That's according to U.S. Trade Representative Jameson Greer, who is in Iowa today amid a break in trade talks in Washington. Thousands of B.C. residents who were forced from their homes by wildfire near Okanagan Lake are now being allowed to return. The Central Okanagan Regional District says evacuation orders for more than 2,000 properties have been downgraded to alerts, while others have been lifted entirely. The federal government is still missing more than 110 Indigenous artworks from its collection following an internal audit nearly 2 years ago. And the Ontario government has won an appeal in its case to remove City of Toronto bicycle lanes. The province's appeals court today overturned a lower court ruling that had previously said the province's plan to remove the bike lanes created an unconstitutional risk to cyclist safety. From the Canadian Press, I'm Dom Mitchell.
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3: We are looking at temperatures tonight down to about 15 degrees with the possibility of some thundershower activity and some rain mixed in. A yellow alert, which Environment Canada has been hanging on to for the past couple of days here in Kamloops, starting to make more sense now as wildfire smoke is forecast to inundate the region starting tomorrow and through Sunday as well. Looking for highs of 31 degrees for both of those days. As we get into Monday, it's unclear what the wildfire smoke situation may or may not be like. Hard to forecast beyond 2 days. But the call right now, a mix of sun and cloud from Environment Canada. 31 degrees once again for the daytime high through Monday. As we get into Tuesday, it's a mix of sun and cloud and a high of 30. 30 degrees under partly cloudy skies on Wednesday. Similar forecast all the way through until Thursday as well.
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0: reprieve we've seen the last couple of days from wildfire smoke here in the Kamloops area is going away, with Environment Canada now predicting we are going to be inundated with wildfire smoke for tomorrow and through Sunday as well. For tonight, possible thundershower activity, low down to 15, 31 degrees through the weekend on both Saturday and Sunday with that wildfire smoke. As we get into Monday and basically through until Thursday, we're looking at partly cloudy skies with 30, 31 degrees or thereabouts all through Thursday. And looking around the region, if you're trying to get out of the wildfire smoke into Prince George tomorrow, expect mostly sunshine and a high of 24. Across the Rockies in Calgary, looking at some warmer conditions after just 11 degrees there the other day. We've got 22 for your daytime high on Saturday through Calgary. If you are headed into Winnipeg, if you're watching the Blue Bombers play the Ottawa Redblacks tonight, looking for some periods of rain there and a low down to 15. And in the Hamilton area, if you're going to watch the Saskatchewan Roughriders take on the Ticats, it is 24 degrees under a mix of sun and cloud for tomorrow.
1: From the National Newsroom of the Canadian Press, I'm Rob Westgate. South Africa's envoy to Ottawa says Canada's decision to remove most of its peacekeepers from the continent doesn't align with the Carney government's pledge to get middle powers working together. High Commissioner Riaz Sheikh tells the Canadian Press that Ottawa's cuts to diplomatic missions and peacekeeping seems to disproportionately affect African countries.
2: I can't believe that the budget issues should be the single issue that drives Canada's approach in this matter. We know that peacekeeping missions can be incredibly costly, but we also know that peacekeeping missions are incredibly important.
1: The federal government is pursuing a 15% budget cut to most government agencies. It's also committed to a strategy that calls for more engagement with African countries, with young populations set to produce an economic boom. Anxious Canadians may already be holding their breath, awaiting with some trepidation August 19th and Donald Trump's latest tariff attack. A new round of 50% tariffs is expected to be slapped on nearly $20 billion worth of Canadian goods, even those that comply with the Canada-US-Mexico trade agreement. Last summer, retailers and exporters around the globe rushed to beat the American president's tariff deadlines, but experts say Canadian shippers now appear more desensitized to the trade tumult and are preparing for the worst by assessing the potential financial toll. The Bald Range wildfire in BC is continuing to burn out of control, charring the Okanagan Valley's hillsides. But the worst of the damage, visible from the recently reopened highway, was a local roadside inn that was destroyed when the fire jumped the road. The BC Wildfire Service says Bald Range is just one of four blazes classified as a wildfire of note, the other three being the Pear Lake Fire near Clinton, the Ainslie Creek and Brunswick Creek fires just outside of Boston Bar. Overseas now, where firefighters in France and central England are battling multiple fires amid record-breaking heat. France is experiencing its driest year ever, with a new fire forcing over 500 people to evacuate in the Landes region. In England, wildfires in the West Midlands have destroyed several homes. And still across the pond, the results are in for a widely mocked British election.
3: The result of Thursday's vote means the Reform Party leader Nigel Farage regains the Clapton seat in Parliament he quit a month ago. He decided in July, while being investigated over a $6.7 million gift from a crypto billionaire overseas, that he would run for the open seat to prove he had voters' support. The trash can wearing comic candidate Count Binface is a serial candidate who's challenged Prime Ministers past and present. He became the default challenger after the major parties like the Conservatives boycotted the election as a stunt. I'm Charles de Ledesma.
1: This is the Canadian Press. In sports, Ben Shelton is getting used to winning north of the border. The 23-year-old American topped fellow countryman Brandon Nakashima in straight sets to claim his second consecutive National Bank Open men's singles title in Montreal. Meanwhile, Iga Swiatek has her first victory of the year. The six-time Grand Slam winner cruised past Elena Rybakina in straight sets in Toronto to become the National Bank Open women's singles champion. Now the BC Lions are starting to heat up. Nathan Rourke threw two touchdowns to Keon Hatcher Sr., including one late in the fourth quarter, and then ran in another as the Lions picked up a 30-26 road victory over the Calgary Stampeders. And the Toronto Blue Jays suffered a 7-0 loss at the hands of the Boston Red Sox. However, they still won the 4-game series. Up next, it's a 3-game set in Toronto with the New York Yankees. Shane Bieber starting for the Jays, Garrett Cole for the Bronx Bombers. From the Canadian Press, I'm Rob Westgate.
4: From the NL Sports Desk, I'm John Keane. Let's back to Blue Jays baseball here on Radio NL later on this evening as the Jays and the Yankees open up a 3-game series in Toronto. The Jays open up the set 2 games out of the final wild card spot. We'll flip over to Jays coverage coming up at 4 o'clock. BC Lions big win on Radio NL yesterday in Calgary. Make it 3 straight as they jump past the Stampeders, now into 4th in the division. Tonight in the CFL, the winless Ottawa Red Blacks play in Winnipeg against the Blue Bombers. And it's all about expanding the pickleball footprint in Kamloops. City Councilor Bill Sarai bringing forth a notice of motion Tuesday to look at expanding current facilities into more pickleball courts.
5: Therefore, be it resolved that Council directs city staff to review the utilization of the 18 existing outdoor tennis courts and identify opportunities for shared use pickleball court markings and programming at locations where tennis court demand and usage patterns would support such an arrangement.
4: Sarai also wants to look at current outdoor lacrosse and ball hockey boxes to determine their suitability for shared space and potential city-owned land for the development of an indoor pickleball facility. Council expected to vote on the notice of motion at the next open meeting September 1st. Paul has weather next.
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8: Better indication now as to why Environment Canada has been maintaining a yellow alert for air quality the past couple of days. We are anticipating another blast of wildfire smoke coming through our weekend. For tonight, the possibility of showers and or thundershower activity with a decent chance of rain mixed in there as well, low down to 15. For tomorrow, was supposed to be mostly clear skies, but now it's wildfire smoke that we're going to be dealing with, a high of 31 degrees. 13 through the overnight hours into Sunday, where again, wildfire smoke is expected to be quite heavy. 31 degrees once again. As we get into Monday, unclear at this point whether wildfire smoke will continue in the Kamloops area. 2 days is usually the extent to which Environment Canada will forecast. 31 degrees, though, a mix of sun and cloud, the call right now. Then we've got 30 degrees under a mix of sun and cloud all the way Tuesday, Wednesday, and Thursday.
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0: Ryan Adams. There's Run to You, part of your 70s, 80s, 90s. I'm Stacy, and, you know, cars come and go in our lives, and we've got five vehicles that will be discontinued after this year. So if one of them is something that's been on your wish list, now's your time to get it if you're looking for it new. The Ford Escape, after this year, gone. It was around for 25 years or so. The other one that we're saying goodbye to, the Volkswagen ID.4, which was an electric SUV. The Jaguar F-Pace. It's the final internal combustion engine for Jaguar's gas-powered era, and they are moving to an all-electric lineup. Number four on the list, the Toyota GR Supra. I thought they were gone long ago, but no, this is it. Their last year, no more after Toyota's partnership with BMW came to an end. And finally, the Tesla Model S, one of the most famous electric cars ever made, but all good things come to an end, I guess, and we're saying goodbye to the Model S. All right, let's go. Another 10 in a row. We'll hear from Michael Jackson next.
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2: I'm Paul James with the latest from the NL Newsroom. Here's what we're keeping watch on this hour. In a move which most observers had anticipated was likely to become a reality, the senior MLA for Kamloops is going to be representing Kamloops Center without party affiliation. Peter Milibar announcing Friday morning that he is going to sit as an independent. In a statement, Milibar says while Carolyn Findlay has earned the right as leader of the BC Conservatives to shape the party as she sees fit, he says it's become clear that his values do not align with the party's direction. Milibar becoming one of the longest tenured MLAs in the mostly rookie BC Conservative caucus when he agreed to run for the party following the collapse of BC United before the last provincial election. He would win the redraw in Kamloops Centre riding and retain his critic's role that he held with BC United, that of finance critic. Milibar would run for the leadership of the BC Conservative Party but would ultimately finish last in a five-candidate race. A new and more stark reality set to greet residents of the village of Clinton upon their return home, which local officials say could be coming very soon. Virtual town hall session this afternoon providing some details of what people can expect when people return to the village proper itself, saying that the damage is around the village and not inside the village itself. Chief Administrator Brian Doddridge says one thing that homeowners will have to contend with are fridges and freezers, which went through 30-plus degree temperatures and no electricity for 2 weeks before BC Hydro was able to restore power last weekend. Clinton does not have door-to-door garbage pickup, and the TNRD landfills will not accept freezers and fridges that have rotting food in them.
3: We're seeing what we can do from more of a grassroots perspective, getting locals to help neighbors, maybe getting a crew of people in town, volunteers, to kind of go around and help seniors. But as it currently stands, it is going to be up to the property owner to clean their fridge or freezer.
2: Doddridge saying that the information session itself meant to remind residents that while some in the village proper might be happy with the return, enthusiasm needs to be tempered as many of their friends and neighbors who live beyond the invisible border will have lost everything. Now let's check in with what else is happening on the national and international front.
4: Now this update from the Canadian press. Five Iranian officials have been sanctioned by Canada over the blockade in the Strait of Hormuz. Foreign Affairs Minister Anita Anand says it's for undermining, quote, international peace, security and stability using the blockade. United States Trade Representative Jameson Greer repeated today that new American tariffs coming on some Canadian goods are in direct response to retaliatory measures. While touring a tire factory and attending the Iowa State Fair in Des Moines today, Greer likened the federal and provincial measures to, quote, the kind of things China would do. The local government body in British Columbia's southern interior has downgraded some evacuation orders to alerts. The Central Okanagan Regional District says orders from Cinnabar Creek to West Shore Estates are now just alerts. And a record-breaking heat wave in Europe has added to firefighters' struggles to contain multiple wildfires burning across the continent, including France, Germany, and Croatia, where 14 people were hospitalized. From the Canadian press, I'm Don Mitchell.
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2: We are looking at temperatures tonight down to about 15 degrees with the possibility of some thundershower activity and some rain mixed in. A yellow alert, which Environment Canada has been hanging on to for the past couple of days here in Kamloops, starting to make more sense now as wildfire smoke is forecast to inundate the region starting tomorrow and through Sunday as well. Looking for highs of 31 degrees for both of those days. As we get into Monday, it's unclear what the wildfire smoke situation may or may not be like. Hard to forecast beyond 2 days. But the call right now, a mix of sun and cloud from Environment Canada. 31 degrees once again for the daytime high through Monday. As we get into Tuesday, it's a mix of sun and cloud and a high of 30. 30 degrees under partly cloudy skies on Wednesday. Similar forecast all the way through until Thursday as well.
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1: The sounds of sanctuary at the BC Wildlife Park to the call of bald eagles standing watch over Peterson Creek. That's Kamloops, and so are we. 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

Young is with his band, The Chrome Hearts, and they're releasing a new LP called Second Song. It'll be released September 18th. That being said, they have released the 11-minute title track. You give it a Google. Here's Rockin' in the Free World from Neil Young.

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0: James with you from the NL Newsroom. Here's what we're keeping watch on this hour. The leader of the Centre BC Party says he would absolutely take Peter Miliband into his party's caucus, quote, in a heartbeat. Mike Bernier reacting to word that Miliband has announced his intention to sit as an independent in the legislature. Miliband, the MLA for Kamloops Centre, announcing his decision this morning, saying his values do not align with the direction new BC Conservative leader Carolyn Findlay is taking that party. The move comes at virtually the same time that Mike Bernier is set to launch a tour of the province, which will include a stop in Kamloops on Thursday. Bernier telling Radio NL the timing of the tour and Miliband's decision are completely coincidental. Miliband and Bernier were colleagues in the former BC Liberal and BC United caucuses. Starting to get a better sense of what the nearly 700 people who live in the village of Clinton can expect when they return to their community after being forced from their homes by the now massive Pear Lake wildfire some 3 weeks ago. The village's chief administrator, Brian Doddridge, says public information session this afternoon meant to help them understand that there will be a burned-out landscape and burned-out properties surrounding the village of Clinton, but that the village itself has been mostly untouched. As for when that return could take place, Doddridge says you can expect it very soon, saying final infrastructure inspections and a risk assessment from the Wildfire Service are the key drivers.
1: It is not ultimately BC Wildfire's decision, it is Council's decision. Council has communicated to me their priority of getting people home over making sure everything's perfect when they get here. And so we're going to be doing everything we can to bring people back sooner rather than making sure that all of the services are in place before they get here.
0: Doddridge says locals can still expect to return to a boil water advisory and says plus 30-degree heat for the 2 weeks that Clinton was without electricity has created a nasty mess for people to clean up as far as their refrigerators and freezers are concerned. Now let's check in with what else is happening on the national and international front.
2: From the National Newsroom of the Canadian Press, I'm Rob Westgate. South Africa's envoy to Ottawa says Canada's decision to remove most of its peacekeepers from the continent doesn't align with the Carney government's pledge to get middle powers working together. High Commissioner Riaz Sheikh tells the Canadian Press that Ottawa's cuts to diplomatic missions and peacekeeping seems to disproportionately affect African countries.
3: I can't believe that the budget issues or should be the single issue that drives Canada's approach in this matter. We know that peacekeeping missions can be incredibly costly, but we also know that peacekeeping missions are incredibly important.
2: The federal government is pursuing a 15% budget cut to most government agencies. It's also committed to a strategy that calls for more engagement with African countries, with young populations set to produce an economic boom. Anxious Canadians may already be holding their breath, awaiting with some trepidation August 19th and Donald Trump's latest tariff attack. A new round of 50% tariffs is expected to be slapped on nearly $20 billion worth of Canadian goods, even those that comply with the Canada-US-Mexico trade agreement. Last summer, retailers and exporters around the globe rushed to beat the American president's tariff deadlines, but experts say Canadian shippers now appear more desensitized to the trade tumult and are preparing for the worst by assessing the potential financial toll. The Bald Range wildfire in BC is continuing to burn out of control, charring the Okanagan Valley's hillsides. But the worst of the damage, visible from the recently reopened highway, was a local roadside inn that was destroyed when the fire jumped the road. The BC Wildfire Service says Bald Range is just one of four blazes classified as a wildfire of note, the other three being the Pear Lake Fire near Clinton, the Ainslie Creek and Brunswick Creek fires just outside of Boston Bar. Overseas now, where firefighters in France and central England are battling multiple fires amid record-breaking heat. France is experiencing its driest year ever, with a new fire forcing over 500 people to evacuate in the Landes region. In England, wildfires in the West Midlands have destroyed several homes. And still across the pond, the results are in for a widely mocked British election.
4: The result of Thursday's vote means the Reform Party leader Nigel Farage regains the Clapton seat in Parliament he quit a month ago. He decided in July, while being investigated over a $6.7 million gift from a crypto billionaire overseas, that he would run for the open seat to prove he had voters' support. The trash can wearing comic candidate Count Binface is a serial candidate who's challenged Prime prime ministers past and present. He became the default challenger after the major parties, like the Conservatives, boycotted the election as a stunt. I'm Charles de Ledesma.
2: This is the Canadian Press. In sports, Ben Shelton is getting used to winning north of the border. The 23-year-old American topped fellow countryman Brandon Nakashima in straight sets to claim his second consecutive National Bank Open men's singles title in Montreal. Meanwhile, Iga Swiatek has her first victory of the year. The six-time Grand Slam winner cruised past Elena Rybakina in straight sets in Toronto to become the National Bank Open women's singles champion. Now the BC Lions are starting to heat up. Nathan Rourke threw two touchdowns to Keon Hatcher Sr., including one late in the fourth quarter, and then ran in another as the Lions picked up a 30-26 road victory over the Calgary Stampeders. And the Toronto Blue Jays suffered a 7-0 loss at the hands of the Boston Red Sox. However, they still won the four-game series. Up next, it's a three-game set in Toronto with the New York Yankees. Shane Bieber starting for the Jays, Garrett Cole for the Bronx Bombers. From the Canadian Press, I'm Rob Westgate.
5: From the NL Sports Desk, I'm John Keane. Let's back to Blue Jays baseball here on Radio NL later on this evening as the Jays and the Yankees open up a three-game series in Toronto. The Jays open up the set two games out of the final wild card spot. We'll flip over to Jays coverage coming up at 4 o'clock. BC Lions big win on Radio NL yesterday in Calgary. Make it three straight as they jump past the Stampeders now into fourth in the division. Tonight in the CFL, the winless Ottawa Red Blacks play in Winnipeg against the Blue Bombers. And it's all about expanding the pickleball footprint in Kamloops. City Councilor Bill Sarai bringing forth a notice of motion Tuesday to look at expanding current facilities into more pickleball courts.
6: Therefore, be it resolved that Council direct city staff to review the utilization of the 18 existing outdoor tennis courts and identify opportunities for shared use pickleball court markings and programming at locations where tennis court demand and usage patterns would support such an arrangement.
5: Sarai also wants to look at current outdoor lacrosse and ball hockey boxes to determine their suitability for shared space and potential city-owned land for the development of an indoor pickleball facility. Council expected to vote on the notice of motion at the next open meeting September 1st. Paul has weather next.
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0: Better indication now as to why Environment Canada has been maintaining a yellow alert for air quality the past couple of days. We are anticipating another blast of wildfire smoke coming through our weekend. For tonight, the possibility of showers and or thundershower activity with a decent chance of rain mixed in there as well, low down to 15. For tomorrow, was supposed to be mostly clear skies, but now it's wildfire smoke that we're going to be dealing with. A high of 31 degrees, 13 through the overnight hours into Sunday, where again, wildfire smoke is expected to be quite heavy. 31 degrees once again. As we get into Monday, unclear at this point whether wildfire smoke will continue in the Kamloops area. 2 days is usually the extent to which Environment Canada will forecast. 31 degrees, though, a mix of sun and cloud, the call right now. Then we've got 30 degrees under a mix of sun and cloud all the way Tuesday, Wednesday, and Thursday.
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Totally 80s Friday. There's Irene Cara. I'm Stacey. There is something soothing and relaxing about a saxophone. Let's get one in there with Smooth Operator. Here's Sade.

0: love. I'm Stacey. And Greg, your take on Prince?
1: I mean, what superlative could I throw in that hasn't been used on Prince? I mean, just simply revolutionary. not to duel up with the name of his band, but it was just a different sound. Just what a talent. Again, it takes me back to I was particularly young at the time, and that was sort of my first taste of 80s rock and roll, Prince's sound. So it was pretty, pretty striking. And he just kept getting better.

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Hi, we'd like you to meet our friend, Totally 80s Music. Oh, please don't say anything about the big hair.

0: the Talking Heads once in a lifetime. I'm Stacey Thompson. Courtney, you wanted to hear a song and you said it's got a great family remembrance for you.
1: Apparently, according to my parents, I've been singing since I was little, and Forever Young is one of the very first songs I learned all the words to when I was like four. It was my aunt's favorite song to sing with me, and she passed quite a few years ago, so it also reminds me of her.
0: All right, well, let's bring the memory back for you. Alphaville's Forever Young, starting things off next.
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3: The reprieve we've seen the last couple of days from wildfire smoke here in the Kamloops area is going away, with Environment Canada now predicting we are going to be inundated with wildfire smoke for tomorrow and through Sunday as well. For tonight, possible thundershower activity, low down to 15, 31 degrees through the weekend on both Saturday and Sunday with that wildfire smoke. As we get into Monday and basically through until Thursday, we're looking at partly cloudy skies with 30, 31 degrees or thereabouts all through Thursday. Looking around the region, if you're trying to get out of the wildfire smoke into Prince George tomorrow, expect mostly sunshine and a high of 24. Across the Rockies in Calgary, looking at some warmer conditions after just 11 degrees there the other day. We've got 22 for your daytime high on Saturday through Calgary. If you are headed into Winnipeg, if you're watching the Blue Bombers play the Ottawa Redblacks tonight, looking for some periods of rain there and a low down to 15. And in the Hamilton area, if you're going to watch the Saskatchewan Roughriders take on the Ticats, it is 24 degrees under a mix of sun and cloud for tomorrow.
4: Now this update from the Canadian Press. Some of the first evacuees from the British Columbia wildfire that's been threatening Summerlin and Peachland on the shores of Okanagan Lake are now being allowed to go home. The District of Summerlin says evacuation orders for about 400 Trout Creek properties east of Highway 97 are among those that have been rescinded. Meanwhile, BC's recent wildfires have left many migrant workers with uncertain futures due to evacuations. Advocacy organization Dignidad Migrante Society's Raul Gattica says his phone started to ring about 2 a.m. last Saturday as the Bald Range fire spread and evacuation orders were issued. A federal climate strategy progress report suggests Canadians are more aware of the risks and more resilient to extreme weather events caused by climate change. And a Conservative MP from the Maritimes is seeking to skip a pay raise and has taken his request to court. Miramichi, Grand Lake, New Brunswick MP Mike Dawson is fighting to forego an annual pay raise given to members of Parliament, though he is legally required to take it. From the Canadian Press, I'm Don Mitchell.
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3: We are looking at temperatures tonight down to about 15 degrees with the possibility of some thundershower activity and some rain mixed in. A yellow alert, which Environment Canada has been hanging on to for the past couple of days here in Kamloops, starting to make more sense now as wildfire smoke is forecast to inundate the region starting tomorrow and through Sunday as well. Looking for highs of 31 degrees for both of those days. As we get into Monday, it's unclear what the wildfire smoke situation may or may not be like. Hard to forecast beyond 2 days. But the call right now, a mix of sun and cloud from Environment Canada. 31 degrees once again for the daytime high through Monday. As we get into Tuesday, it's a mix of sun and cloud and a high of 30. 30 degrees under partly cloudy skies on Wednesday. Similar forecast all the way through until Thursday as well.
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Saga, one of the bands that had to step outside of its country and comfort zone. They became a massive, successful band in Germany before returning home to tell us they were Canadian. Here's On the Loose.

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We knock out enough of these and we'll be caught up with the real time in like, what, 30 years?

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Ah!

0: I'm Paul James with the latest from the NL Newsroom. Here's what we're keeping watch on this hour. In a move which most observers had anticipated was likely to become a reality, the senior MLA for Kamloops going to be representing Kamloops Centre without party affiliation. Peter Milibar announcing Friday morning that he is going to sit as an independent. In a statement, Milibar says while Carolyn Findlay has earned the right as leader of the BC Conservatives to shape the party as she sees fit, he says it's become clear that his values do not align with the party's direction. Milibar becoming one of the longest tenured MLAs in the mostly rookie BC Conservative caucus when he agreed to run for the party following the collapse of BC United before the last provincial election. He would win the redraw in Kamloops Centre riding and retain his critic's role that he held with BC United, that of finance critic. Milibar would run for the leadership of the BC Conservative Party but would ultimately finish last in a five-candidate race. A new and more stark reality set to greet residents of the village of Clinton upon their return home, which local officials say could be coming very soon. Virtual town hall session this afternoon, providing some details of what people can expect when people return to the village proper itself, saying that the damage is around the village and not inside the village itself. Chief Administrator Brian Doddridge says one thing that homeowners will have to contend with are fridges and freezers, which went through 30-plus degree temperatures and no electricity for 2 weeks before BC Hydro was able to restore power last weekend. Clinton does not have door-to-door garbage pickup, and the TNRD landfills will not accept freezers and fridges that have rotting food in them.
1: We're seeing what we can do from more of a grassroots perspective, getting locals to help neighbors, maybe getting a crew of people in town, volunteers to kind of go around and help seniors. But as it currently stands, it is going to be up to the property owner to clean their fridge or freezer.
0: Doddridge saying that the information session itself meant to remind residents that while some in the village proper might be happy with the return, enthusiasm needs to be tempered as many of their friends and neighbors who live beyond the invisible border will have lost everything. Now let's check in with what else is happening on the national and international front.
2: From the National Newsroom of the Canadian Press, I'm Don Mitchell. U.S. Trade Representative Jameson Greer repeated the Trump administration's focus on protecting American industry and restoring manufacturing. Speaking to reporters in Iowa today, Greer added that the U.S. is having constructive negotiations with Canada, but said Washington's foremost focus is ensuring Trump's trade policy is carried out.
3: For decades, we have had major trade issues with Canada. So when you say one or two issues, that would be nice if it were one or two issues. There are a lot of issues, and we're speaking about all of them. I won't give any more detail than that, other than all these things that we have been concerned with for decades on the U.S. side. We have been raising them. We continue to raise them.
2: Canadian officials have intensified trade talks with their American counterparts in recent weeks to try to mitigate an executive order that would impose 50% tariffs on a range of Canadian goods next week. Foreign Affairs Minister Anita Anand has announced new sanctions on five Iranian officials for undermining international peace, security, and stability with the blockade in the Strait of Hormuz.
4: The sanctioned individuals include a senior Islamic Revolutionary Guard Corps official, the head of Iran's Foreign Policy and National Security Committee, a naval commander, and chair of the Iranian Energy Exporters Union. The sanctions note says about 1,500 vessels were stranded in the Persian Gulf as of August 6th. Iran first closed the Strait of Hormuz after the U.S. and Israel launched joint strikes against the country in late February, causing major disruption to global energy markets. Brenda Molina Navidad, The Canadian Press.
2: In BC, some of the first evacuees from the wildfire that's been threatening Summerland and Peachland on the shores of Okanagan Lake are now being allowed to go home. The District of Summerland says evacuation orders for about 400 Trout Creek properties east of Highway 97 have been rescinded. Meanwhile, the Central Okanagan Regional District's Emergency Operations Center says orders for properties in Peachland will come down in a few hours. Earlier, the district said evacuation orders for more than 2,000 properties had been downgraded to alerts, while others have been lifted entirely. BC Premier David Eby has moved some cabinet ministers in response to Finance Minister Brenda Bailey's announced cancer diagnosis. Health Minister Josie Osborne will take over the finance portfolio, while Jobs Minister Ravi Kalon will step into the health ministry. Osborne says her priority in the coming days and weeks will be to listen to both stakeholders and finance experts, since tax policy drives revenue that funds crucial services for British Columbians.
5: And again, to be able to look at growing driving the economy in a way where we can sustain those services, deliver what British Columbians need, and continue to see the progress on that.
2: EB said today Bailey has early stage treatable cancer and will be taking 6 weeks for treatment. And a Conservative MP from the Maritimes is seeking to skip a pay raise and has taken his request to court. Miramichi, Grand Lake, New Brunswick MP Mike Dawson is fighting to forgo the annual pay raise given to members of Parliament, though he is legally required to take it. This is the Canadian Press. In sports, the Toronto Blue Jays activated veteran reliever Paul Sewald before the opener of a three-game series tonight against the visiting New York Yankees. The 36-year-old right-hander was claimed off waivers from the Arizona Diamondbacks on Wednesday. Summer McIntosh won't compete for a 400-meter freestyle medal at the Pan Pacific Championships. The 19-year-old Canadian finished ninth overall in the heats, more than 14 seconds off her world record pace. Track delays have pushed back the first practice session at the Ontario Honda Dealers Indy in Markham. A spokesperson says the first practice session for Sunday's NTT IndyCar race has been put on hold because the race promoter still has to complete the track build and have IndyCar officials deem the circuit safe. And Hockey Night in Canada, Punjabi, has come to an end after 18 years. The show aired on Saturday nights, providing coverage of NHL games and features from around the league. A spokesperson for Sportsnet said in a statement that the channel is ending those broadcasts because audience levels weren't strong enough. From the Canadian Press, I'm Don Mitchell.
6: From the NL Sports Desk, I'm John Key. We have Blue Jays baseball taking over here at 4 o'clock on Radio NL. It's a brand new series at home against the Yankees. The Jays taking 3 of 4 against Boston. They sit 2 games behind the third and final wild card spot. Well, it's going to be a big Sunday at Riverside Park. Logan Stankoven and the Stanley Cup will be featured. Of course, the event begins at 3:30. Folks are asked to gather and get the show on the road as the Stankoven event will run to about 6 o'clock. The city is planning for, quote, thousands of fans. Week 11 action in the CFL continues this after the BC Lions' victory here on Radio NL yesterday in Calgary over the Stampeders, 30-26 tonight. It's the Winnipeg Blue Bombers at home to the winless Ottawa Red Blacks. The Bombers 4-4. Ottawa's yet to win at 0-8. Paul has weather next.
7: Due to a landmark tobacco settlement, you may qualify for a significant payment if you smoked regularly before November 20th, 1998 and were diagnosed with lung cancer, throat cancer, emphysema, or COPD. An August 31st claim deadline is approaching for Quebec diagnoses prior to March 12th, 2012. 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
0: Better indication now as to why Environment Canada has been maintaining a yellow alert for air quality the past couple of days. We are anticipating another blast of wildfire smoke coming through our weekend. For tonight, the possibility of showers and or thundershower activity with a decent chance of rain mixed in there as well, low down to 15. For tomorrow, was supposed to be mostly clear skies, but now it's wildfire smoke that we're going to be dealing with, a high of 31 degrees. 13 through the overnight hours into Sunday, where again, wildfire smoke is expected to be quite heavy, 31 degrees once again. As we get into Monday, unclear at this point whether wildfire smoke will continue in the Kamloops area. 2 days is usually the extent to which Environment Canada will forecast. 31 degrees, though, a mix of sun and cloud, the call right now. Then we've got 30 degrees under a mix of sun and cloud all the way Tuesday, Wednesday, and Thursday.
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1: Paul James with you from the NL Newsroom. Here's what we're keeping watch on this hour. The leader of the Centre BC Party says he would absolutely take Peter Miliband into his party's caucus, quote, in a heartbeat. Mike Bernier reacting to word that Miliband has announced his intention to sit as an independent in the legislature. Miliband, the MLA for Kamloops Centre, announcing his decision this morning, saying his values do not align with the direction new BC Conservative leader Carolyn Findlay is taking that party. The move comes at virtually the same time that Mike Bernier is set to launch a tour of the province, which will include a stop in Kamloops on Thursday. Bernier telling Radio NL the timing of the tour and Miliband's decision are completely coincidental. Miliband and Bernier were colleagues in the former BC Liberal and BC United caucuses. Starting to get a better sense of what the nearly 700 people who live in the village of Clinton can expect when they return to their community after being forced from their homes by the now massive Pear Lake wildfire some 3 weeks ago. The village's chief administrator, Brian Doddridge, says public information session this afternoon meant to help them understand that there will be a burned-out landscape and burned-out properties surrounding the village of Clinton, but that the village itself has been mostly untouched. As for when that return could take place, Doddridge says you can expect it very soon, saying final infrastructure inspections and a risk assessment from the Wildfire Service are the key drivers.
2: It is not ultimately BC Wildfire's decision, it is Council's decision. Council has communicated to me their priority of getting people home over making sure everything's perfect when they get here. And so we're going to be doing everything we can to bring people back sooner rather than making sure that all of the services are in place before they get here.
1: Doddridge says locals can still expect to return to a boil water advisory and says plus 30-degree heat for the 2 weeks that Clinton was without electricity has created a nasty mess for people to clean up as far as their refrigerators and freezers are concerned. Now let's check in with what else is happening on the national and international front.
3: Now this update from the Canadian Press. Thousands of Okanagan wildfire evacuees in British Columbia are being allowed to return home tonight. The District of Summerlin says evacuation orders have been rescinded for about 400 Trout Creek properties east of Highway 97. The district is telling returnees to fill their gas tanks, bring a minimum of 3 days' worth of food and essential supplies, and coordinate the safe return of pets and livestock. Unifor says Stellantis is considering closing and selling its Brampton, Ontario assembly plant. At a news conference today, the union's national president, Lana Payne, called the announcement a gut punch, but said formal written notice from the automaker has not been given to union members yet. And a former flight attendant who spearheaded a class action lawsuit over workplace harassment at WestJet says she is experiencing, quote, a whole wave of emotions. In a phone interview from her home in Victoria today, Mandalina Lewis added she still feels anger and that an agreed $4.5 million settlement is the best they could get. From the Canadian Press, I'm Don Mitchell.
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1: We are looking at temperatures tonight down to about 15 degrees with the possibility of some thundershower activity and some rain mixed in. A yellow alert, which Environment Canada has been hanging on to for the past couple of days here in Kamloops, starting to make more sense now as wildfire smoke is forecast to inundate the region starting tomorrow and through Sunday as well. Looking for highs of 31 degrees for both of those days. As we get into Monday, it's unclear what the wildfire smoke situation may or may not be like. Hard to forecast beyond 2 days. But the call right now, a mix of sun and cloud from Environment Canada. 31 degrees once again for the daytime high through Monday. As we get into Tuesday, it's a mix of sun and cloud and a high of 30. 30 degrees under partly cloudy skies on Wednesday. Similar forecast all the way through until Thursday as well.
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I was just reading a list of awkward celebrity fan encounters, and Joe Keery, the guy that plays Steve Harrington on Stranger Things, he says a fan once asked him for a lock of his hair, and he did not oblige. 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
1: The reprieve we've seen the last couple of days from wildfire smoke here in the Kamloops area is going away, with Environment Canada now predicting we are going to be inundated with wildfire smoke for tomorrow and through Sunday as well. For tonight, possible thundershower activity, low down to 15, 31 degrees through the weekend on both Saturday and Sunday with that wildfire smoke. As we get into Monday and basically through until Thursday, we're looking at partly cloudy skies with 30, 31 degrees or thereabouts all through Thursday. Looking around the region, if you're trying to get out of the wildfire smoke into Prince George tomorrow, expect mostly sunshine and a high of 24. Across the Rockies in Calgary, looking at some warmer conditions after just 11 degrees there the other day. We've got 22 for your daytime high on Saturday through Calgary. If you are headed into Winnipeg, if you're watching the Blue Bombers play the Ottawa Redblacks tonight, looking for some periods of rain there and a low down to 15. And in the Hamilton area, if you're going to watch the Saskatchewan Roughriders take on the Ticats, it is 24 degrees under a mix of sun and cloud for tomorrow.
2: From the National Newsroom of the Canadian Press, I'm Don Mitchell. Unifor says Stellantis is considering the closure and sale of its Brampton, Ontario assembly plant. At a news conference today, Unifor National President Lana Payne called the announcement a gut punch to the union and its members who have, quote, given everything to this plant.
3: Our union received information from Stellantis that it is now seriously considering the closure and sale of the Brampton assembly plant. I want to be clear here, and I need our members to understand this point. Stellantis has not provided our union with formal written notice of closure of the Brampton plant as required under our collective agreement.
2: The plant has been shut down since 2023 and was slated to be retooled for Jeep production. However, the company paused the plan in early 2025 and by October announced it was moving production of the Jeep Compass to the United States. Meanwhile, U.S. Trade Representative Jameson Greer says the Trump administration's primary focus in trade is protecting American industry and restoring manufacturing through tariffs and deals. Today, Greer revealed there are constructive negotiations with Canada on a potential deal, but prioritizing President Donald Trump's trade agenda is key.
4: We've been working with our Canadian colleagues. Obviously, they have ideas. There are elements of U.S. trade policy that they don't like. Part of that is because they've had completely free access to the U.S. market for many decades. At the end of the day, President Trump, the United States, we're going to do what is best for America. If there's a way to bring Canada along with that, we're happy to do that.
2: Greer met with Canada U.S. Trade Minister Dominic LeBlanc and Janice Charette, Canada's chief negotiator, in Washington earlier this week. A spokesperson for LeBlanc said that both he and Charette will remain in Washington over the weekend while negotiations continue. Ahead of the release of new inflation figures Monday, many economists expect Canada's annual rates edged up in July.
5: When StatCan reports its July inflation data on Monday, economists expect it will show the annual rate edged up to 2.9% last month from 2.8% in June. Middle East ceasefire talks helped drive oil prices lower toward the end of the spring, but renewed hostilities in July meant drivers were once again paying more to fill up their tanks. TD Bank senior economist Andrew Hentschich says the energy price shock has played havoc with the inflation figures in recent months, but he doesn't expect the Bank of Canada to react too strongly to an uptick in the headline inflation rate. Michelle Zedekian, The Canadian Press.
2: And finally, thousands of Okanagan wildfire evacuees in BC are being allowed to return to their homes tonight. Some of the first evacuees threatened by blazes have or will see orders lifted. The District of Summerlin says evacuation orders for about 400 Trout Creek properties east of Highway 97 have been rescinded and are now on evacuation alerts, while thousands of other properties in Summerlin and the regional district of Okanagan-Similkameen remain under evacuation orders imposed last week as the Bald Range wildfire roared west. This is the Canadian Press. In sports, the first day of practice and qualifying at the Ontario Honda Dealers Indy at Markham has been canceled because the track was not completed. Organizers say they'll try to squeeze all of today's planned activities into tomorrow's schedule. A spokesperson told media earlier in the day that the race promoter still has to complete the track build and then IndyCar officials have to inspect the circuit to ensure it's safe. Summer McIntosh won't compete for a 400-meter freestyle medal at the Pan Pacific Championships. The 19-year-old Canadian weekend finished ninth overall in heats, more than 14 seconds off her world record pace. And a consortium containing Amazon founder Jeff Bezos and Facebook co-founder Eduardo Saverin is buying a minority stake in Premier League club Liverpool. Club owner Fenway Sports Group says in a statement that it has entered into a definitive agreement for the sale to 1892 Holdings. The deal reportedly values Liverpool at around $6 billion U.S. From the Canadian Press, I'm Don Mitchell.
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1: We are looking at temperatures tonight down to about 15 degrees with the possibility of some thundershower activity and some rain mixed in. A yellow alert, which Environment Canada has been hanging on to for the past couple of days here in Kamloops, starting to make more sense now as wildfire smoke is forecast to inundate the region starting tomorrow and through Sunday as well. Looking for highs of 31 degrees for both of those days. As we get into Monday, it's unclear what the wildfire smoke situation may or may not be like. Hard to forecast beyond 2 days. But the call right now, a mix of sun and cloud from Environment Canada. 31 degrees once again for the daytime high through Monday. As we get into Tuesday, it's a mix of sun and cloud and a high of 30. 30 degrees under partly cloudy skies on Wednesday. Similar forecast all the way through until Thursday as well.
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Next time you're in Toronto, you can pay a visit to Echo Beach, which was indeed inspired by the Martha and the Muffin song, which we're going to play in just a few. 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
1: Whatever 80s song you're playing next. Know that I'm singing with you guys. This is what I-

upcoming feature-length documentary called Neil Peart, No One's Disciple, is making its debut at the Toronto International Film Festival on September the 16th. And Neil is coming up with Rush. First up, it's Phil Collins in the air tonight. Totally 80s Friday.

0: There's Rush with Limelight. Drew Ferrari here, Totally 80s Friday, and we were talking about the cottage cheese shortage earlier due to the high protein craze. Well, Greek yogurt is super popular for the same reason, and in case you might have some in your fridge, I thought I'd pass this along. Costco is recalling the Greek Gods honey yogurt and organic yogurt plain, both sold in two 650-gram containers. The recall is due to mold. The honey yogurt has best before dates ranging from August 1st to September 15th, while the organic yogurt plain has dates ranging from August 9th to September 13th. Coming back with more great tunes, 10 songs in a row with Rick Astley, AC/DC, and Bon Jovi.
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2: I'm Paul James with the latest from the NL Newsroom. Here's what we're keeping watch on this hour. In a move which most observers had anticipated was likely to become a reality, the senior MLA for Kamloops is going to be representing Kamloops Centre without party affiliation. Peter Milibar announcing Friday morning that he is going to sit as an independent. In a statement, Milibar says while Carolyn Findlay has earned the right as leader of the BC Conservatives to shape the party as she sees fit, he says it's become clear that his values do not align with the party's direction. Milibar becoming one of the longest tenured MLAs in the mostly rookie BC Conservative caucus when he agreed to run for the party following the collapse of BC United before the last provincial election. He would win the redrawn Kamloops Centre riding and retain his critic's role that he held with BC United, that of finance critic. Milibar would run for the leadership of the BC Conservative Party but would ultimately finish last in a five-candidate race. A new and more stark reality set to greet residents of the village of Clinton upon their return home, which local officials say could be coming very soon. Virtual town hall session this afternoon, providing some details of what people can expect when people return to the village proper itself, saying that the damage is around the village and not inside the village itself. Chief Administrator Brian Doddridge says one thing that homeowners will have to contend with are fridges and freezers, which went through 30-plus degree temperatures and no electricity for 2 weeks before BC Hydro was able to restore power last weekend. Clinton does not have door-to-door garbage pickup, and the TNRD landfills will not accept freezers and fridges that have rotting food in them.
3: We're seeing what we can do from more of a grassroots perspective, getting locals to help neighbors, maybe getting a crew of people in town, volunteers to kind of go around and help seniors. But as it currently stands, it is going to be up to the property owner to clean their fridge or freezer.
2: Doddridge saying that the information session itself meant to remind residents that while some in the village proper might be happy with the return, enthusiasm needs to be tempered as many of their friends and neighbors who live beyond the invisible border will have lost everything. Now let's check in with what else is happening on the national and international front.
4: Now this update from the Canadian Press. Thousands of Okanagan wildfire evacuees in British Columbia are being allowed to return home tonight. The District of Summerlin says evacuation orders have been rescinded for about 400 Trout Creek properties east of Highway 97. The district is telling returnees to fill their gas tanks, bring a minimum of 3 days' worth of food and essential supplies, and coordinate the safe return of pets and livestock. Unifor says Stellantis is considering closing and selling its Brampton, Ontario assembly plant. At a news conference today, the union's national president, Lana Payne, called the announcement a gut punch, but said formal written notice from the automaker has not been given to union members yet. And a former flight attendant who spearheaded a class action lawsuit over workplace harassment at WestJet says she is experiencing, quote, a whole wave of emotions. In a phone interview from her home in Victoria today, Angelina Lewis added she still feels anger and that an agreed $4.5 million settlement is the best they could get. From the Canadian Press, I'm Don Mitchell.
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2: Better indication now as to why Environment Canada has been maintaining a yellow alert for air quality the past couple of days. We are anticipating another blast of wildfire smoke coming through our weekend. For tonight, the possibility of showers and or thundershower activity with a decent chance of rain mixed in there as well, low down to 15. For tomorrow, was supposed to be mostly clear skies, but now it's wildfire smoke that we're going to be dealing with, a high of 31 degrees. 13 through the overnight hours into Sunday, where again, wildfire smoke is expected to be quite heavy. 31 degrees once again. As we get into Monday, unclear at this point whether wildfire smoke will continue in the Kamloops area. 2 days is usually the extent to which Environment Canada will forecast. 31 degrees, though, a mix of sun and cloud, the call right now. Then we've got 30 degrees under a mix of sun and cloud all the way Tuesday, Wednesday, and Thursday.
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0: With the kind of voice he has, it's kind of hard to imagine Brian Johnson from AC/DC singing jingles for commercials, but here he is singing one for Hoover Vacuums that was recently rediscovered. And tell me this isn't one of the best jingles you've ever heard.
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That rocks, doesn't it? 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And we do have AC/DC for you coming up. Right now, it's Platinum Blonde, Standing in the Dark.

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0: Paul James with you from the NL Newsroom. Here's what we're keeping watch on this hour. The leader of the Centre BC party says he would absolutely take Peter Miliband into his party's caucus, quote, in a heartbeat. Mike Bernier reacting to word that Miliband has announced his intention to sit as an independent in the legislature. Miliband, the MLA for Kamloops Centre, announcing his decision this morning, saying his values do not align with the direction new BC Conservative leader Carolyn Findlay is taking that party. The move comes at virtually the same time that Mike Bernier is set to launch a tour of the province, which will include a stop in Kamloops on Thursday. Bernier telling Radio NL the timing of the tour and Miliband's decision are completely coincidental. Miliband and Bernier were colleagues in the former BC Liberal and BC United caucuses. Starting to get a better sense of what the nearly 700 people who live in the village of Clinton can expect when they return to their community after being forced from their homes by the now massive Pear Lake wildfire some 3 weeks ago. The village's chief administrator, Brian Doddridge, says public information session this afternoon meant to help them understand that there will be a burned out landscape and burned out properties surrounding the village of Clinton, but that the village itself has been mostly untouched. As for when that return could take place, Doddridge says you can expect it very soon, saying final infrastructure inspections and a risk assessment from the Wildfire Service are the key drivers.
1: It is not ultimately BC Wildfire's decision, it is Council's decision. Council has communicated to me their priority of getting people home over making sure everything's perfect when they get here. And so we're going to be doing everything we can to bring people back sooner rather than making sure that all of the services are in place before they get here.
0: Doddridge says locals can still expect to return to a boil water advisory and says plus 30 degree heat for the 2 weeks that Clinton was without electricity has created a nasty mess for people to clean up as far as their refrigerators and freezers are concerned. Now let's check in with what else is happening on the national and international front.
2: From the National Newsroom of the Canadian Press, I'm John Kennedy. Former Conservative leader Aaron O'Toole says Canada and the U.S. still remain far apart on a trade deal, but he's optimistic. Talks have ramped up as the U.S. threatens to hit Canada with 50% tariffs on a wide variety of goods. O'Toole says the government is preparing a response should those